0: that was held. You sold us out, some yelled to lawmakers. Residents have raised concerns about these data centers, including how they jack up the cost of electricity, given they use so much of it, and they're very noisy. Cloudy overnight, a low near 66. I'm James Flippin.
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2: Hateful Sonny Halston on The View. I don't know where they got these clowns from. 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
3: There are times when I walk into a community and I see American flags all over the community, and I suddenly feel unsafe because there is a section of this country that has co-opted the American flag, and they equate being an American or an American flag with white supremacy, and that should never be
4: ever
3: the symbol of white supremacy, but they have weaponized,
4: because the flag belongs to all of us.
3: It does belong to all of us.
5: So I stand by that.
6: Yeah, and it's something you've said and been very consistent about, and I've heard it from other people of color, for
5: well,
6: sure.
5: Well, I was going to say, what's interesting is that this is not a new conversation amongst the black community, in the black community.
2: So Sonny Halston declaring that she gets nervous when she sees an American flag. Folks, I'll just say this. Don't you see the con? Sonny Halston is a multimillionaire. Her husband is a doctor. Do you think she has anything relatable to your life except running game, telling you what you want to hear? And I'm not a conspiracy guy. As I said on the Midnight Show, you listen to this program, you know conspiracies turn me off. They really do. I think you're nutty if you believe in conspiracies. But in this case, I said, wait a New York minute. Lindsey Graham comes back from Ukraine and all of this happens in a matter of minutes and hours. Well, President Trump speaking out, declaring that in all likelihood, this is hereditary from his father and that no foul play is involved.
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0: And maybe we will get some ballroom dancing after all. I'm Jake Novak, and I'm with Michael Cohen as we're in for Roger Stone here on the Stone Zone. Sort of breaking news. I hate when we extend the breaking news thing for too many
1: Everything
0: hours.
1: Everything is breaking news
0: but
1: today.
0: This is still the biggest kind of
1: breaking news. Okay, so fine, breaking news.
0: Yeah, I'm going to say breaking news. Breaking news. Chief Justice John Roberts allowing the construction of the White House ballroom to continue while the full court decides this. There's a lot of things to dig into, but I'm sitting here with one of the best street fighting guys out there in Michael Cohen. So I'd like to get his take on a number of things. The first one is, you know, I looked at this entire ballroom battle for all these months now, and I'm looking at the Democrats, I'm looking at the anti-Trump people, and all I can say is, pick your battles. I mean, honestly, this is what you want to go to the mat for, to stop this ballroom? I mean, it's the idea that you somehow hurt American history by expanding the White House and getting a more workable and safe ballroom. That's my first thought. But I know you had some thought about the overall real. This is not really just a ballroom.
1: No, it's not.
0: Yeah.
1: First and foremost, I understand people who are concerned. It is twice the size of the White House itself. It is 90,000 square feet. But what people seem to be missing, at least on the Democratic side, is that it is not specifically a ballroom. Underneath is a bunker. It has all sorts of FBI and Secret Service and, you know, what are they called? Lockup rooms. And so there's a ton of stuff underneath the ground. That's it. It is a full working bunker. It also has other things too, like drone technology that's going to go in there. It is a working and a functioning location that is going to be underneath. So I understand where the mistake was in terms of how much money it was going to cost, but you're not wrong. You now have a working White House. Why should the president, you know, I spoke to him the other day, obviously on my show, When You Know, and it was a special edition. I spoke to him, and he turned around and he said, you don't seem to understand. He goes, the White House has not been worked on in a very long time. And you know me, I'm a builder. He goes, so what did I do? I'm fixing it. I'm fixing it for not just the next president, but for presidents for the next 100 plus years, because nobody took on the job prior to him.
0: Yeah, I mean, couple of things. First of all, you said 90,000 square feet. I understand that the ICE is going through all the Roombas to make sure we have only legal immigrant Roombas to vacuum out. But
1: that's so wrong.
0: listen, these illegal. But listen, it has a Latino name. But all kidding aside, we're talking about the structure of the White House, and the president told you he's exactly right. Of course, he would know. But you told me off the air, a number of presidents, one of the biggest reasons why they haven't done this is because of the inconvenience it would do to them.
1: So I was with the president going back into 2017, sitting in the Oval Office, and they brought him a package. And it was a pretty thick package about doing construction in the White House, specifically the windows for the Oval Office. And he looked at it and he said, when was this done? And he said it was done about 3 years ago. So he said, well, why didn't they start this? And that was, of course, under the Obama administration. He said, well, President Obama didn't want to move out of the Oval Office. He didn't want to have to be across the street at the administrative office. He wanted to be in the White House. And his comment was, let the next guy do it. That's the problem. So now you have inferior windows. Because, as you know, technology has gotten greater and the ability for armor-piercing or these bulletproof window-piercing.
0: Yeah, this is about security, not about cosmetics.
1: Correct. Yeah. And so, look, I get it. Nobody wants to be inconvenienced. You're the president, you want to be in the Oval Office. But it's needed. And Trump, on the other hand, turned and said, I don't care. I'm going to do this, and I'm going to do it my way. Now, are there processes that should be followed? Sure. Is he good with process? No, and that's the only argument that they actually have is that there's supposed to be a whole group of people, but he knows better than anybody. When you start going to planning boards, everything gets delayed.
0: Yeah, and I think that the listeners should understand what Michael Cohen's talking about, what I'm talking about, the difference between decor and structure. The decor of the White House has been changed almost with every administration some way or the other, but we're talking about structure here. So Let me back up what President Trump said to you from a historical point of view. The last president who was willing to be significantly inconvenienced while the structure of the White House was improved because it was falling apart was Harry Truman, who who spent a significant part of his presidency across the street at Blair House. Because, and you know, presidents don't want to they want to live in the White House and they want that cachet. And, you know, there's a lot of similarity. I know this is going to make a lot of liberals and a lot of Democrats clutch their hearts right now. Like Fred Sanford. But there's a lot of similarities between Harry Truman and Donald Trump. First of all, Harry Truman was a very clear spoken, sharp spoken guy. He was famous for his foul mouth, at least in the old days. They didn't catch it. He was a straight talking guy. Much more of a normal American from a real, not from the political, even though he had been a politician. But there's a lot of similarities there. And anyway, my point is, yeah, the last president, we're talking about like almost 80 years ago, who was willing to leave the White House and have that structure fixed was Harry Truman. And
1: Trump says that on my show, and I recommend everybody, of course, to listen to it on Sunday at 5 p.m. when you know the full hour is with me and President Trump. But he turned around and he said that once every 100 years comes along a president that's willing to do the job, to do the work, and to put in the time in order to fix the White House. Because the White House is a symbol. These aren't my words. These are Trump's words. It is a symbol of America, and it should be pronounced. It's where the ballroom should be huge. And when people show up there, they should be excited to be in it. They should be overwhelmed by its grandeur, like they have, and he was comparing it in China. He goes, we're America. We're the greatest country in the history of the world. We should have the greatest facilities.
0: Yeah, and, you know, there's a reason why the British burned it down in the War of 1812, and the reason why there was a very high priority into rebuilding it exactly to specs. There's a lot of people also in history who decide to make the White House into some building of shame. You know, they'll say something along the lines of like, well, it was built by slaves. Well, yeah, but the one that was burnt after they burned down by the British, the one that we have now was not built by slaves. So that makes anyone feel any better, honestly. But my argument to you, though, again, I wanted to get to your street fighter part of this. Pick your battles, folks. I mean, if you really hate Trump, and I think there's a lot of people who honestly have an honest and well-meaning objection to some of Trump's policies. But this shouldn't be one of them. This is what you're going to go all the way. I mean, you're going to fight this all the way to the Supreme Court to stop this from happening. I'm sorry. I just think that this is like, if you really think that Trump's such a menace, why are you battling on this? Choose your battle.
1: And then on top of that, you go to the Supreme Court. They then hold off on the injunction and they say, you know, you're not wrong. There's a national security issue. Okay. Look, whether you believe that he should or should not have torn down the East Wing, that's a whole separate It was done. Do I like it? No, I don't. Right? Could we possibly have done the ballroom 10 feet over so that you didn't have to take it down? Sure, possible, but that's yesterday's news. It's already down. So they're now going to build a facility where the president, for example, doesn't have to go to an outside facility like for the Washington Correspondents' dinner. In that way, that would never happen inside the compound. There's no way anybody's getting through with anything. The president is safe. And forget it's Donald Trump. Take him out of the equation. What about the next president, whoever it might be, Republican, Democrat, DSA? Who the hell knows?
0: Well, you've hit the mother lode there, Michael Cohen. We're going to take a break in a second because this is something we're a few months away from that becoming more of a focus. I have bad news for the entire political industry that is completely fueled by anti-Trump sentiment. He's not running again. And as all incumbent presidents get to, and this is for Trump, it's actually been later because he's made sure that he stayed more relevant in a fifth and sixth year. But honestly, we're coming to that point 6, 7, 8 months now down the road where focusing on Trump all the time is not going to be a really good idea politically because he's leaving eventually. And to me, I don't know where the Democratic Party is without anti-Trumpism. That's all they are. No one voted for Joe Biden, even the people who actually did. Even the real people, it was just anti-Trump, and that they have a problem with that. You can't go too far if you're just against something. All right, we're going to take a break, and when we come back, we're going to go someone that we're both very much against, and that's Chuck Schumer, who seems to find a new low every week. He found a new low just in the last 36 hours or so. We're going to play that for you when we come back. This is the Stone Zone with your guest host tonight, Jake Novak, that's me, and Michael Cohen, he's to my left. We'll be right back.
2: This is the Stone Zone with Roger Stone.
3: He likes politics and he's a professional at the highest level. Roger Stone. Where's Roger?
2: And now it's time for the Cat's Corner.
4: I had a fascinating conversation with former Vice President Mike Pence, and he said something that caught my attention. He said,
5: "But I tell people, in some respects, I think Republicans have lost their way, but Democrats have lost their minds."
4: Now, that's quite a statement. Here's my view. Americans don't want extremes. The Democrats have always been moderate left. The Republicans has always been moderate right. But we were all Americans, and we all sat down, discussed things, and got things done for America. Americans want common sense. They want safer streets, affordable energy, good jobs, strong economy, and a government that works. We don't want men in women's bathrooms. We don't want women in men's bathrooms. Maybe it's time for both parties to stop listening to the loudest voices that are trying to change our way of life. We are all Americans. Maybe some of us have lost our way, but we have not lost our minds. Let's keep America great. Let's keep America the way we all grew up. God bless America. I'm John Catsimatidis, and that's the Cat's Corner.
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8: John McCary is still with us from the Finest Unfiltered, an awesome podcast, The Ins and Outs of New York City and the NYPD. John, welcome back. You just told us about how de Blasio and Adams kind of shattered the NYPD. Mamdani, how do you shatter a million pieces on the ground? What's going on in Times Square right now? I heard you on your podcast, and you gave a very compelling kind of summary as to what's happening in a previously very, very safe part of the city.
9: Well, again, you know, this is the effect of a decade of non-policing. We went away from policing minor crimes. So traditionally, if you walked in Times Square, like let's say when your father was the police commissioner, or even people past as police commissioner, you wouldn't see people drinking, you wouldn't see people loitering, you wouldn't see people harassing tourists. The NYPD would handle all of these issues. You wouldn't have unlicensed vendors everywhere. You wouldn't have all of these issues, large groups gathering, being masked, looking like they're up to no good, and most of the time they're up to no good. If anyone was carrying weapons around there, they wouldn't feel comfortable to do so. But the style of policing that the NYPD does now is not that. We basically respond to crimes after they happen and then try to solve them and pick up the pieces instead of being proactive and preventing them from happening. So what's happening is now you're seeing a lot of crime, and it's a lot of minor crime that's happening in Times Square, and it's leading to larger crimes such as shooting, stabbing, and robberies. And the once safe Times Square that felt like you were safe, like you were in Disney World, no longer feels like that. And you could even see a diminished police presence there as well. You know, post 9/11, we've had a very high counterterrorism posture in Times Square specifically. And I was just in Times Square last week. I didn't see that same posture. I was like, where the hell are all the cops?
8: And there was a time where just the presence of cops would kind of, certain people who want to commit crimes, you know, don't come here. Just the presence of cops. And I think the bad guys have figured it out that, you know, the cops are limited in their authority. They've been limited by the administration, and they can get away with stuff that they wouldn't even try pulling not too long ago near cops.
9: Well, I mean, the other thing you have to look at is our criminal justice system significantly changed in the the last decade as well, where, you know, traditionally people arrested for minor crimes in the past in New York City would you know, did they ever traditionally spend long stints in jail? No, but they would have to see a judge in the morning. They would spend a night or a weekend in jail when they acted up. And we've removed even that. So when people are arrested for minor crimes, they're not even traditionally arrested. They're handed desk appearance tickets. They're walking out the door. 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And they think that not only cops are the joke, but they think our criminal justice system is a joke.
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3: 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But there are also solid reports that the four-door Mustang will go for the low, low price of under $40,000. But here's the question. Does Ford really have to try this hard? If Porsche buyers can be won over by a four-door model, and they were, then why won't Mustang enthusiasts? I mean, come on, this thing practically sells itself. 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
5: The National Weather Service says it was really a tornado that touched down on Long Island last Thursday night. The tornado caused serious damage to a local beach club.
6: Oh my God, it is spinning around.
7: This is insane.
6: No, we might have to get downstairs, guys. Oh my God, it's pulling everything.
7: Oh my God, I can see debris flying.
6: No, oh my God, it's ripping the tree.
7: Oh my God.
6: No, this is real. Okay, guys. I think we might have to get inside.
5: And the cleanup continues at the Sun and Surf Beach Club, prompting an immediate reaction from the Nassau County Executive, Bruce Blakeman.
8: I declared an emergency immediately, and we opened our Office of Emergency Management Command Center, which was manned all night, and we are doing an assessment again of the beach club to determine the extent of the structural damage.
5: The National Weather Service confirmed a second tornado touchdown in Rockaway, just south of JFK Airport. Severe thunderstorms swept the region last Thursday evening, and the storms prompted tornado and flash flood warnings right across the Twin Forks area. Target has set its opening date for its new Bridgehampton store, replacing Kmart. Its grand opening is set for October the 11th, when all the tourists have gone home and we're the only ones here, at the former Kmart site in Bridgehampton. The store fills a retail void in the area after Kmart closed in 2024, the discounter's last full-size store in mainland United States. Now, as if you haven't had enough of the weather already, let's do the forecast now.
9: 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What's it gonna do? The Weather Watchman.
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5: Well, no tornadoes anyway. That's the good news. And in fact, it's going to be a very nice week all the way through to next Thursday when the rain comes back. And that's the news for Long Island on WLIR, Long Island's most listened to radio station. I'm John Terrett.
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10: A new study suggests the truth is out there.
11: More frequent reporting about UFOs is making more people believe in aliens, according to a new survey conducted by Talker Research. Overall, 37% say that they're more inclined to believe in aliens after news coverage of UFOs or UAPs, compared to 54% of younger Americans. It seems Gen X is more willing to believe. More than half of people say their opinions about aliens have not changed at all. Lisa Ritchie for the Worldwide News Network.
10: And then in terms of outer space, President Trump will award the Artemis II crew the Congressional Space Medal of Honor 1 week from today at the Johnson Space Center in Houston. The crew's four astronauts being recognized for their historic 10-day mission flying around the moon. James Flippin for the Worldwide News Network.
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2: Welcome to the mansion economy. So what is that? It's homes listed for $20 million and up. There seems to be a shortage of them. Can you imagine? Luxury properties and mansions are booming across the country, especially in places like LA, New York, and South Florida. I think the reason for this is the stock market, startups, SpaceX, and artificial intelligence. They've all contributed to this. And the real estate agents are describing this as the gold rush and absolute bananas. One appraiser said $10 million homes are a dime a dozen. Can you imagine? That seems to be the problem. There's such a disparity between the affordable and the mansion. So why don't we look at that and never bet against the United States? I'm Suzanne Miller.
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0: This is the Red Apple Entertainment Report. 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
6: Worldwide News Network update. I'm James Flippin. Hawaii faces more risk of flooding after Hurricane Lala last weekend. Now, Storm Moke could bring another foot of rain in the days to come. President Trump on the campaign trail tonight in South Carolina. He's supporting Darlene Graham in her race for Senate.
7: And we're going to elect Senator Darlene Graham to fight for South Carolina and to always put America first. She only knows how to put America first.
6: Graham faces a runoff election as she tries to win the seat held by her late brother, Senator Lindsey Graham. The White House ballroom project can proceed. That's the word from the Supreme Court. As the $400 million project was on pause, now construction can resume before the nation's highest court makes a full ruling somewhere down the line. Opponents say the president lacks the authority to enforce the project. This is the Worldwide News Network.
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0: This is the Stone Zone with Roger Stone.
1: Roger Stone, who's a very, very, one of the smartest political minds. Roger Stone was persecuted. People forget he's actually a brilliant, brilliant political analyst.
0: Now, get in the zone. It's the Stone Zone. Here's Roger Stone.
2: And actually tonight, we're in for Roger Stone. I'm Jake Novak with Michael Cohen. And this gives us, we have a few minutes left. This gives us a chance to remind everyone, Sunday at 5 p.m., the full interview with Michael Cohen and President Trump. And one of the highlights, and you were very excited about this yesterday. I heard you talking about this with our station manager, Chad Lopez. You were very excited about the fact that Trump told you in the interview something much more specific about Operation Midnight Hammer, that June 2025 attack on the Iranian nuclear facility. So tell us about that. You'll get it more fleshed out on Sunday, but I want you to give us that tease again.
3: Well, the one thing that I was always concerned about, and I was somewhat perplexed as to why they didn't come straight forward and say, this is what was happening. This is the imminence. That was the one word I really wanted to hear from, whether it was Caroline Leavitt or was from the president himself, that a potential threat was imminent. Well, on my show, he actually states that Iran was 2 weeks away from having a nuclear device. And I want every single person to hear that. Again, you may not like every one of Trump's policies, but you got to respect the fact that when you put your head down at night, you're not worrying that there's a nuclear device pointed at you on its way over here.
2: Yeah, and I'm not going to be disingenuous. Obviously, we think of ourselves and our families and our communities first in these big news moments. And I have to tell you, Michael Cohen, when the news of Operation Midnight Hammer happened, I immediately got on the phone with my father, who is a great Jewish philosopher, historian, and all around a scholar. And I said to my dad, not since Cyrus the Great, the leader of Persia in ancient times, has a non-Jewish leader of a country, a king or a leader, saved the Jewish people in this way. And he did. I mean, I'm sorry, he just did, because that device would have been used on Israel.
3: There's no doubt. Yeah. And when he turned around and he said, I said, whoa, did you, 2 weeks? And he's like, 2 weeks, that they were 2 weeks away from having, the way he said, they were 2 weeks away, Michael. 2 weeks. And so, and I was thinking to myself, oh my God. I mean, think about what a nuclear Iran actually means. Once they have one device, there's no way to stop them from the second, the fourth, the eighth, and then the hundredth.
2: It's incredible that people would try to pour cold water on that. Honestly, there's just nothing bipartisan anymore. Something like, can't we all agree we wouldn't like to see the world incinerated? Is that impossible?
3: Can't we all agree that every president for the last 47 years, Trump thinks it was 51, but 47 years at least, the last five decades, every single president has said the same thing. But now, all of a sudden, because Donald Trump is saying the same thing, no good.
2: Yeah, and that is, again, getting back to what we were talking about before the last break, it is such, listen, I am not a psychiatrist or psychologist, and I'm not trying to play one on TV or on the radio. But I'm sorry, I don't need to be a licensed psychiatrist to know that this is very manic behavior. This is not healthy mental behavior. Just like I don't need to be a doctor. If I see someone coughing up blood in copious amounts on the streets, I don't need to be a doctor to say, that guy's sick. Okay, I don't. I can't give you the exact diagnosis, and I'm also not going to give you a treatment, and I can't do that here. But these people are showing a sickness that, to me, is infecting too much of this country.
3: Way too much. And remember, Sunday, 5 p.m., when you know, my interview with President Donald J. Trump.
2: Don't miss it. Thanks for joining us tonight. In for the Stone Zone, it was Jake Novak and Michael Cohen.
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5: I'm James Flippin. We're just hours away from the deadline by which new 50% tariffs would go into effect against imports from Canada. Both President Donald Trump and Canadian Prime Minister Mark Carney have said talks are ongoing, but midnight on the East Coast is the deadline to avoid the tariffs after a three-day pause put into effect by the president. Also today, Brazil's president has reportedly called President Trump in a bid to get talks going again for a possible trade deal with that South American country. Today, the White House announced a deal that will allow up to 300,000 metric tons of ground beef to be imported with no out-of-quota tariff. That's for the next 90 days, and that beef will be sold 25% below current market prices. Officials say the goal is to lower Americans' grocery prices, but also to give U.S. ranchers a chance to rebuild their herds. But that said, some have argued that the move will actually hurt U.S. ranchers in their bid to grow their herd size. And President Trump on the campaign trail tonight in South Carolina.
6: President Trump acknowledged a couple of things. He said, Darlene is running in part because I asked her to run. He said that. He also talked about how, you know, when he is not on the ballot, Republican voters, MAGA voters, often are not showing up in the same numbers. That is factually true. And you talk to any Republican campaign staffer, organizer, they will tell you that is a real challenge.
5: That's Joe Khalil with News Nation, and he's referring to Darlene Graham, the sister of late Senator Lindsey Graham, as she's running to replace her brother who passed away. We learned this week that Micron Technology, a key chip maker, will invest $50 billion to build two advanced memory chip factories in Boise, Idaho. It's expected to create 3,500 new jobs, but the rapid expansion is also said to be putting a strain on local housing, availability of labor, and aspects of infrastructure. Some reports suggest Micron could face a shortage of skilled workers. Tens of thousands remain without power in northwest Indiana following last week's devastating flooding. More now from Gary, Indiana.
7: Well, it's been 10 days since this storm hit Gary, Indiana, and scenes just like this one are playing out all across the city. You see these downed trees and the downed power lines that still need to be cleaned up. The result is tens of thousands of people that live here in this city still without power.
8: I mean, just at all of the years of my life, I've never seen this much devastation, this much damage.
9: New numbers from the Northern Indiana Public Service Company, also known as NIPSCO, show around 43,000 customers are still without power. 16,000 of those are in Gary.
5: Correspondent Alex Capriarello of News Nation reporting there. 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
5: More rainfall in the forecast this weekend, and that means more flooding risks around the tri-state. We'll check the full readout for Saturday and Sunday in a second. Meanwhile, today marks 1 year since Hurricane Erin hit our area, and that left significant beach erosion down in North Wildwood, Avalon, Upper Township, Cape May, and Bayhead. Some areas were basically left with no beach at all. And then out on Long Island, last night's stormy weather caused a lot of damage at the Sun and Surf Club, which appears to have been hit by a tornado there in Atlantic Beach. Shattered planks of wood seen in videos posted to social media, as well as furniture basically tossed everywhere. We were inside the cabana with the door shut just before the tornado hit, and next second it ripped the roof off. Everything fell down on us, one witness said. And cameras also last night spotted a water spout out over Jamaica Bay. Officials say a lithium-ion battery was to blame after a fire left two people in critical condition last night. The flames broke out at La Roca Barbershop just before 10 o'clock in the Morris Heights section of the Bronx. This bystander says that they helped in the rescue of a woman who was in critical condition.
10: There was a lady coming to the front door. She was on fire. Guy hit her with the extinguisher. She drops, and then I get her across the street to safety. It was smoke everywhere.
5: And the FDNY says the blaze was started by a lithium-ion battery. And then in New Jersey, John Kaz, the owner of Kaz Coffee, is having some fun with his coffee roaster's location on the border of Nutley and Belleville, or as he calls it, Beltley.
11: A wonderful world when there's you, a wonderful world for you and me, a wonderful world in Beltley.
5: He says it's like a belt holding things up when two communities come together, and I'm James Flippant.
0: If you missed Joe Concha, here is what you missed.
12: Also, oh, by the way, El Sayed has some pretty questionable finances. Like, where is all his money coming from? Because it's coming from overseas. It's coming from people that you probably don't want representing a citizen in this country in the United States Senate. But here we go.
13: Really sparked my curiosity because I watched it. I didn't watch it live, but I did watch it this morning. Is that Haley Stevens has been criticizing you for not releasing your personal finance disclosure until after the primary. The former strategist in me is like, why not just release it and take her talking point away?
14: We absolutely will, and we intend to. Sometimes finances are complicated, and I can only control what I can control. And unfortunately, when it comes to tax documents, sometimes they're really complicated to get. We are absolutely going to release it before the primary.
12: Oh, all right. Well, they have not been released. I can guarantee you, as sure as you were born, that Abdul El-Sayed will not release those tax documents because they may be troublesome. Nevertheless, if you are the GOP and you are in Michigan, you are saying, please let this guy be the nominee. And here's why. If socialism can be sold in Michigan, not in Detroit, in a city, but Michigan statewide, Michigan, a state that is the most purple state of the country, where Donald Trump won twice, you could say three times, depends on where you come down on the 2020 election. Well, either way, that's where we are at this point.
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3: Welcome, everybody, on this summer Friday night, August 21st, as we head into the weekend. We already have, and again, August is only 8 months into the year, already have our stupidest story of the year, and there's still September, October, November, December remaining. And that is the Natalie Harp, Donald Trump relationship, scare quotes around relationship, because the implication is that Natalie Harp, 35 years old, who is the personal secretary to the president, is having an affair with Donald Trump. It is not being said verbatim the way I just did, but the implication is so very clear. The media has found, let's put it this way, CNN has found its next missing Malaysian plane. It has found what they think is the next Monica and Bill kind of thing, except with Monica Lewinsky and Bill Clinton back in the late 90s, is that there was this thing called evidence. You know, a blue dress with some discharge on it that would prove to be the president at the time's DNA. And obviously Clinton saying, well, I did not have sexual relations with that person. That is Bill Clinton, the lawyer, saying that, yeah, I guess I didn't have intercourse with her, but other stuff may have happened, where Bill obviously was the big beneficiary. The point is, before we get too graphic on this show, is that that was a very, very real thing. And this, between Natalie Harp and Donald Trump, has zero credence to it. None. The only reason why we're talking about it is because Senator John Ossoff, Democrat, Georgia, who probably will run for president because he is a liberal Democrat who exists in the Senate in a red state, essentially, a state that Donald Trump won twice, three times if you ask him. So they see him as a guy with crossover appeal, despite the fact that he has this whole Beto O'Rourke, James Tallarico, Gavin Newsom kind of quality to him, where I don't think he'd be a very good candidate. But what his advisors are trying to do, his consultants, the people writing his speeches, is to have more snark, is to out-Trump Trump. So in a speech recently, he read, while reading teleprompter, mind you, so this wasn't organic the way Trump does, you know, his usual roasting, that the only reason why Trump is not working is because he wants to spend time with Natalie, which of course meant Natalie Harp. And oh boy, our pathetic media just jumped on this one like, oh boy, he's showing some fight. Hey, maybe there is something there. Oh, is there? Okay. Is there even one smidgen of evidence to support a Harp-Trump relationship outside of Harp doing her job really, really well? And I'll be transparent. I trade some texts with Natalie Harp from time to time, because when I wrote my book, The Greatest Comeback Ever, Inside Trump's Big Beautiful Campaign, New York Times bestseller, I was embedded in the campaign. I was on the Trump plane. I was backstage at rallies, at the RNC. I interviewed the president at Mar-a-Lago. When you do that, you get these things done by going through his personal secretary, the person that basically is the gatekeeper. So all I ever noticed about Natalie Harp, and she met me in Wildwood, New Jersey, when I went to a rally down there in May of 2024, and I was next to her and then Lawrence Taylor and Otis Anderson to watch that speech, because I'd never been to a Trump rally before. So obviously you're going to write a book about Trump. Probably a good idea to attend a rally, go on the Trump plane, talk to the president, talk to the people around him. And that's how you write an insider book. And I just saw her to be professional, friendly. And that was it. I didn't walk away with any sort of impression outside of like, boy, this person is very diligent in her job. That's it. So now, since Ossoff said it, then therefore legacy media is going to run with this. So here is Maggie Haberman, New York Times, CNN. That's funny. Maggie just released yet another book, Anti-Trump Screed, under the guise of investigative reporting, recently. And she's already written a book about Trump before that. She never for 4 years bothered to pay any attention to Joe Biden. Huh. For a White House correspondent, I would think that Maggie would obviously report without fear or favor to party, but her only focus, it's almost myopic, it is myopic, is on Trump. So here she is. Now, this is after the fact, of course, after Ossoff makes this like ridiculous smear. Now, suddenly she has all this inside information that she decided never to share before. because now it's a story, I guess, in cut number 8. Go.
1: You note in your new article that Natalie Harp never takes a day off, not even a Sunday, right? She is committed and she is indefatigable. How much does Trump depend on her?
2: A lot. And it's important to note, Aaron, you know, in our reporting, that story was by Sean McCreesh, my colleague, and me. Jonathan and I have separate reporting in Regime Change just about how Trump views her. And part of it is, you know, he will describe to aides that, and said this during the interregnum period, that, you know, everyone else will go off and make money. She'll never leave. That essentially she is the person who loves him as much as his wife and children. And she serves a specific purpose. In a White House, in a government, there are other channels, official channels of information. You know, she doesn't provide him with his national security briefing, the presidential daily brief. She is not the White House staff secretary, which is supposed to be the last step for paper flow. She's not the press secretary.
3: She is the personal secretary and executive assistant to the president. Yeah, she doesn't give the executive brief every day. That's the intel brief. Why would she do that? Again, there's nothing here. There's nothing here. When you're the personal secretary to the president, you handle certain things and certain things you don't. It's really that simple. And her story is really remarkable. She was diagnosed with bone cancer, a rare bone cancer, back in 2015. And after enduring 2 rounds of chemotherapy, which is hell, and other treatments, nothing was working. And then in 2018, obviously she's still alive, Trump introduces a law and signs into law a way for people like Natalie Harp with rare bone diseases, for example, rare bone cancer, to try experimental treatments. So, wow, that's great, right? So then she always credited Trump with essentially saving her life. It was called the Right to Try Law, by the way. I just looked at my own story here. And she said, I would have died waiting for other treatments to be approved. So you could see where the loyalty comes from and came from at the time, where Harp then wanted to work for Trump. Trump hires her in 2022, and she eventually obviously now works within the presidency. Hugh Hewitt, thank God, who is a common sense guy, who doesn't raise his voice very often. He's not the guy who yells and screams on cable news to make himself the story. Well, here, it's kind of like me, like, this is so ridiculous that you people think you got a gotcha here. And he goes off in this Democratic strategist, his name is Patrick Murphy, on this smear in cut number 10, go.
4: There is true, but what Patrick just said, and I got to correct him, is not. Natalie Harp is absolutely above board. John Ossoff, what he said was repulsive. He's been repudiated by David Axelrod and other serious Democrats.
5: He should apologize. President Trump left the Secretary of State and a Secretary of Treasury
4: Natalie
5: back in Turkey to take a different plane.
4: Natalie Harp has not had any relationship with the president. It's disgusting.
5: He didn't say that. He just said he went on a plane with her.
4: To insinuate that is disgusting.
5: Listen, I know you're clutching your pearls, but I mean, it's a little rich after the last 10 years.
4: Do you think it's true? No, you don't. You know it's a lie by Ossoff. You know it's a lie by Ossoff.
5: Did the president take a plane with her?
4: David Axelrod said that.
5: Did the president take a plane with her and left the Secretary of State and the Secretary of Treasury back?
4: She is a close aide.
5: Yes or no?
4: And if you are going to deal in misogynistic lies, shame on you and the Democratic Party.
5: God bless you, buddy.
6: Francesca.
3: Thank you. Meanwhile, let me introduce you to somebody named Ferial Gavashiri. She is currently the chief of staff to the chief content officer at Netflix. Why am I mentioning this? Because Ferial Gavashiri, her past jobs include working for President Obama for 3 years as his personal secretary. Now, let's say you're Ted Cruz. Let's say you're Ron DeSantis, some prominent Republican. And you imply that Obama was having an affair with Ferial Gavashiri, who's, you know, half his age, without any evidence whatsoever. You just throw it out there just to have like a laugh line. Just so you know it's going to go viral, because maybe that'll bring more attention to your potential presidential campaign. Think the media would be covering it like this? Of course not. And the fact is that Ferial Gavashiri first started working for Obama as an unpaid volunteer back during his Senate campaign, and worked her way up and finally became personal secretary. And now she works for Netflix, where, oh, by the way, the Obamas signed a multi-$1 million deal years ago. So yeah, not hard to connect that dot. And there's nothing wrong with any of what I just said. Just like with Natalie Harp, there's nothing wrong with her career path and where she is now. Listen to these headlines, by the way, around this particular story. All right. For starters, like, here's Abby Phillip on CNN. A Democratic star is getting under MAGA's skin after picking a fight with President Trump over one of his closest aides. So Ossoff is the Democrat star, and because he threw out a blatant smear, he's getting under MAGA's skin. That's the way that so-called anchor portrays that one. Here's Kristen Holmes, CNN senior White House correspondent. Quote, meet Natalie Harp, the aide so close to Trump that she once rode in an SUV trunk to accompany him. Denied a seat, but determined not to be left behind, Harp jumped in the SUV trunk, according to two sources obtained and confirmed by CNN. Okay. What's the problem with that argument? And why was I accentuating trunk? You want to know why? As somebody who owns an SUV, SUVs don't have trunks. There is no trunk in an SUV. There is no, the door closes, Pulp Fiction, they hide the body so it could be hidden from the cops because you can't see it. There is no trunk in an SUV. So what the hell is that story? That one is just the best ever. The Daily Beast, Republican, in this case, Scott Jennings, gets laughed at over take on Trump's blonde companion. Blonde companion. Oh, so one of his closest aides is now some blondie companion. This is another Stormy Daniels. The Atlantic, Ossoff's Natalie moment. The Georgia senator's latest viral moment reveals much about Trump and plenty about Ossoff himself. The piece goes on to praise Ossoff for igniting the party base and showing some fight. People magazine, White House correspondent says Trump's doting assistant, Natalie Harp, is like his binky amidst scrutiny over their relationship. And of course, that White House correspondent is Maggie Haberman, who we spoke about before. So look, in the end, would CNN or MS Now or the New York Times be praising people who said that Obama or Biden had an affair with their assistant with zero evidence to attach to it? Because, oh, wow, they went viral. So did their job. It's like when Harry Reid said Mitt Romney never filed his taxes. And then later admitted, well, he didn't win, did he? Like, that's all what this is about, people, and nothing more. All right, let's have some fun. Mamdani version. Yeah, not a good week at all. And the New York Post, and not a good week, obviously, because of that second home tax, which even Democrats are pushing back on. 960,000 people doxed. You're going to pay, and we're going to put your names and addresses out there. What the hell? If that isn't a class action lawsuit, I don't know what is. Well, Gustavo Gardillo once worked as an electrician, and then he was fired. But somehow, this clown has a multi-million dollar brownstone, this is according to the New York Post. Meanwhile, he's out there criticizing how unaffordable it is to live in New York City. Like, boy, this is horrible. How are we supposed to get by? Well, you're doing all right when you have a multi-million dollar brownstone. That's certainly for sure. And the Post went around to get New York residents' reaction, and we have it here in cut number six. Go.
6: New York City has become such a playground for the rich that young people, they feel like they can't live here.
7: With one exception, of course, when your parents give you a $1.5 million renovated house in Bed-Stuy, Brooklyn. That's what Gustavo Gordillo thinks, the 38-year-old co-chair of the New York City Democratic Socialists of America, and he's allies with Mamdani. Gordillo's neighbors tell the Post that the guy who proclaims tax the rich is rarely seen on his gentrifying Bed-Stuy block.
8: After some people have renovated or fixed up their houses, that makes it not easy for the normal New Yorker to be able to live in this neighborhood.
7: Ferrari's 59 years old and lives with a roommate. Why? She says she's getting priced off her block by people like Gordillo.
8: I think it's really counter everything that he's supposed to represent.
7: Gordillo often touts his blue-collar union electrician work to be relatable.
9: I grew up on this block.
7: This is Daryl, another one of Gordillo's neighbors. He tells me the construction, including this rooftop, is the least bit relatable to the character of the neighborhood.
9: I've never seen them. I've seen when they were doing the house. They had somebody sitting out here like for hours every day watching the construction.
7: So what is Gustavo Gordillo really standing up for? Affordability? His neighbors say he can start by stopping the fancy construction that's jacking up their rent.
8: A little bit like shame on you for kind of going against what you were supposed to be saying to others.
3: Boom. And again, this is somebody who's very close to Mamdani. All these people. Mamdani comes from a multi-million dollar compound in Uganda. Well, yeah, we could really relate to you. Mamdani's never had a real job up until now. lived off his parents, I guess. Lived in rent control when he didn't need it. So all these people talk about affordability, they have zero idea what they're talking about. Anyway, this is Joe Concha. This is the Joe Concha Show. Back with so much more in just a moment.
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13: I had a fascinating conversation with former Vice President Mike Pence, and he said something that caught my attention. He said,
14: "But I tell people, in some respects, I think Republicans have lost their way, but Democrats have lost their minds."
13: Now, that's quite a statement. Here's my view. Americans don't want extremes. The Democrats have always been moderate left. The Republicans has always been moderate right. But we were all Americans, and we all sat down, discussed things, and got things done for America. Americans want common sense. They want safer streets, affordable energy, good jobs, strong economy, and a government that works. We don't want men in women's bathrooms. We don't want women in men's bathrooms. Maybe it's time for both parties to stop listening to the loudest voices that are trying to change our way of life. We are all Americans. Maybe some of us have lost their way, but we have not lost our minds. Let's keep America great. Let's keep America the way we all grew up. God bless America. I'm John Catsimatidis, and that's the Cat's Corner.
0: Your health matters. 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
15: 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Former President Bill Clinton ditched Big Macs for broccoli and dropped 20 pounds on a plant-based diet. 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I'm Yana Derulis for the Worldwide News Network.
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16: KT, former Deputy National Security Advisor under President Trump. Did you see this, KT? It's interesting because the president, originally President Trump talked about this 20% toll. And then he said, no, I'm not going to do that. I'm going to do what he calls a reimbursement fee with trade and investment deals, he says, that the Gulf states are going to make into the United States. In other words, they'll contribute to America. But it's an interesting idea. What do you make of that, and how does that work? What, they're going to, what, build a plant somewhere or do something?
17: Yeah, so in the very beginning of the first term, President Trump, you know, we have this understanding that we would keep the strait open, we would protect the countries, the Gulf Arab countries, we would protect Israel, and he kept saying, well, we're getting nothing for it. Why don't they pay us? Well, these are really rich countries. Why should we pay to defend them? To protect them.
13: Now, what does it cost, KT, a month or a week to have one aircraft carrier and its accompanying destroyers?
17: Well, look, John, the aircraft carriers are going to be someplace. So if they're not in that region, they're in another part of the world. So they're already going to be afloat. But, you know, it's a $1 trillion defense budget. You figure out what's the percentage of that that puts forward basing in the region that has the armada there for an extended period of time. It's probably, we're talking hundreds of millions of dollars. So what does that mean to the countries, the wealthy countries in the Gulf? President Trump has finally gotten what he really wanted in the first place, was he wanted the Gulf Arabs to pay for us to defend you. And that's exactly what he's gotten. I never thought that 20% toll thing, that didn't make any sense to me when he announced it yesterday on Truth Social. What does make a lot of sense is Trump getting those Gulf Arab countries to pay for the defense, to pay us to help defend themselves. Now, are they going to, you know, donate it to the U.S. Treasury? No. They're going to invest in America, and that's what's even more significant. It ties our economies closer together. It's prosperous for both of us, where it's a win-win. And we're now going to see, my guess is we're going to see an additional $500 billion of investment. As Rita said, are they going to build factories? You bet they are. They're going to build tech stuff, and we're going to invest in them as well. We'll build American tech in their countries. But again, this is the Abraham Accords on steroids. We are now going to, as President Trump said when he went to Saudi Arabia the second time, we're going to trade technology for terrorism, and we're going to trade consumption and consumerism and trade for terror and chaos. And so this is the Trump doctrine, right? We'll defend you, but we want to have an economic relationship with you, which far outlasts any
0: Cosby.
17: Temporary arrangement
0: You're
17: that you might have with another country.
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0: 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Here's Joe Concha.
1: And here's where we do our birthday segment, wishing a happy 70th birthday to Samantha Jones, otherwise known as Kim Cattrall. Kim Cattrall, that's her real life name. Samantha Jones was the iconic character in Sex and the City, which was enormously popular on HBO. The finale, I believe it was 2004, drew nearly 11 million viewers. And that's a pay channel. So that tells you how big that show was. The remake, and then there was that, I think it's called, was one of the most, is the most horrible thing I've ever seen in my life. And Cattrall was smart enough not to go there with Sarah Jessica Parker and Cynthia Nixon, who becomes a lesbian. Of course she does, after being easily the most active heterosexual in the first Sex and the City, even more than Samantha Jones, I think. If we were to keep track, I'll ask ChatGPT about this. Anyway, it is her birthday. She had some awesome lines in the original Sex and the City. Let's hear them now and cut number one. Go.
2: Down in this place, attention must be paid.
3: Three times a charm.
4: Hey, dickwad, I'm speaking.
2: But after the breakups comes the hot makeup sex.
5: Oh, honey, don't blame marriage. This one's married and she's not growing a national forest. How do you even cross your legs? Let me make you a spa appointment. Any thicker and you won't be able to find it.
1: Oh, my. Well, I guess we'd all guess what she was talking about there. But the point is that a very happy birthday once again to Kim Cattrall, who's in The Mannequin, I believe. That was like the one movie that I guess did halfway decent for her. And then she was always just kind of on the periphery of stardom. And then Sex and the City came calling, and they wanted like an older, sexually active, obviously a person that was very, very much against monogamy for most of the show, until she met like somebody like half her age and then I think ends up marrying him. I forget how that ended. But the point is, happy birthday, Kim Cattrall. Once again, this is Joe Concha.
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0: 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Here's Jake Novak.
7: September 27, 1958, Virginia Democrat Governor J. Lindsey Amend decides to close the state's largest public school systems. It was all an act of extreme defiance against the Supreme Court's decision to integrate the public schools. Amend and the segregationists held their ground for 7 months before finally giving in. Amend still went on to serve 23 years as a federal court judge appointed by President John F. Kennedy.
8: This is a Worldwide News Network update.
9: The editor of Stars and Stripes says he's been fired by the Pentagon, along with the publisher and a reporter.
10: Eric Slavin says he was let go on Friday, along with publisher Max Lederer and reporter Laura Cort. He said he was dismissed for insubordination after an interview he gave that objected to potential censorship by the U.S. military. Slavin said he was being fired for stating in a CBS interview that hypothetical censorship of news for service members would constitute a red line. He said he stands by the principle that Stars and Stripes must remain editorially independent. The military newspaper is partly funded by the Pentagon, but has enjoyed a long legacy of editorial independence. Bill Rakoff, Worldwide News Network.
9: Officials in Ukraine say Russian drones hit a shopping mall, killing at least 15 people and wounding dozens more. The city that was hit in central Ukraine happens to be the hometown of President Vladimir Zelensky. This is the Worldwide News Network. I'm James Flippin.
0: If you missed Katz and Cosby, here's what you missed.
11: You know, one of the things I find so interesting, and we talked about this last week, guys, that when there were strikes going on one day, remember, and the U.S. said it's not us, and the Israelis said it's not us, and then there were reports that it was Kuwait, possibly, and Bahrain playing a role in these strikes, because they've taken a lot of incoming. So maybe there's some stuff to everybody's point, Craig, that's going on that we don't realize behind the scenes more than has been reported.
12: But like the judge said, we need to solve this problem once and for all. This has been going on for way too long. We need to solve it and be able to move on.
11: Yeah, we definitely do. And obviously, look, we're heading into the midterms. You know, you don't want this roller coaster of a ride heading into the midterms,
12: remember,
11: right, also, Judge?
12: Listen, the real problem is
13: who's going to win the long game. The Iranians think they're going to win the long game, that they can outlast us. There'll be a change after the midterm elections. Trump will be weakened. In 2.5 years, Trump will be gone. They'll cut a deal with another weak-kneed person like a Biden or a sellout like Obama. That's what they're playing for. You have to understand how to look at history.
14: Delay, delay, delay.
13: Exactly, yeah. Right.
11: Exactly. That's exactly what it right. is. And Trump said, listen, I gave him the one thing was interesting question today in the Oval Office. And he's sitting next to the Iraqi prime minister, the new Iraqi prime minister. But President Trump was asked, do you regret that you lifted the blockade? Because remember, first they had the blockade in place and they lifted it.
14: I think President Trump is an American that gives people a chance. But you're dealing with lowlifes.
11: Exactly. And that's what he said. He said, listen, I gave them an opportunity. I've given them a whole bunch. They keep breaking it. So it sounds to me like he's fed up.
13: Well, he should be, but...
11: Yeah, exactly. I agree. One thing, now his version of fed up is not like Obama's version of fed up.
13: The short answer is he should have been listening to Rubio and Hegseth all along. They're the ones who really understood.
11: Yeah, and Hegseth seems to like, what else do you want me to bomb? And the next place might be this place called Pickaxe Mountain. That's going to be a biggie.
13: Well, that's a nuclear site.
11: That's deep embedded.
13: You have to take that out.
11: And one of the things I want to ask, because also we not only have KT coming up, we've got Dershowitz, we've got Todd Lyons, we've got James Langford.
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2: 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I'm Suzanne Miller.
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3: Get ready for a reimagining of the classic 1976 movie, Carrie.
4: I want to know why you put in all this effort to make it look like you were my friend. So why not just do that?
3: It's an 8-episode series set in the modern social media era. Summer Howell stars as Carrie, whose father's death forces her into a public school where bullying and cruelty awaken her telekinetic powers. It'll be scary because it's directed by Mike Flanagan, one of horror's biggest names, best known for The Haunting of Hill House and Oculus. Check it out on Prime Video October 7th. Paramount Plus has greenlit a new drama series called Laird, starring Oscar, Emmy, and Golden Globe winner Kenneth Branagh. Set in Scotland, Laird goes up against a shadowy American billionaire hell-bent on buying up the place. The show has no air date yet, but it is getting some buzz. Cooper Lawrence, Entertainment News, Worldwide News Network, New York.
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6: Worldwide News Network update. I'm James Flippin. President Donald Trump hit the campaign trail tonight in South Carolina, backing Darlene Graham in her race for U.S. Senate.
7: With your help this November, we're going to stop the radical left Democrat communists here in South Carolina and all across the nation.
6: Darlene Graham is the younger sister of the late Senator Lindsey Graham, and she drew criticism this week during a debate when she admitted to not being up to date on foreign policy. And in keeping with President Trump's call for all-out economic war against Iran, Treasury Secretary Scott Bessent plans to announce new, tougher sanctions against the Islamic Republic on Monday. He'll also discuss the Treasury's bond buyback program as rising yields put pressure on stocks all week long, although the major averages did finish in positive territory today. And tens of thousands are still without power in northwest Indiana amid flooding. I'm James Flippin.
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1: Welcome back, everybody. So there's a Seattle Times columnist named Jason Calkins. You've never heard of him because he works for the Seattle Times. But he's been there for 11 years. And from what I've read, and I keep up on certain cities and certain teams from time to time, he's a good writer. As a columnist, I can appreciate this. Well, he's no longer with the Seattle Times now. And the reason why is because he just quit. And the reason why he quit after 11 years there, despite having a wife, despite having young children, obviously needs the income, probably needs the health insurance, all that fun stuff, is because he wrote a column about Sophie Cunningham and her stand in the WNBA, obviously against men playing against women in sports, biological men playing against biological women in sports. And the Seattle Times leadership

0: him, sorry, we're not going to run this. Now, again, when you write a column, you want to take an issue if you're writing about something that's debatable, something that's 50-50. Even if you go 80-20 and you're writing about the 20 side or the 80 side, it's still a debate. You're still offering an opinion on something that obviously is a hot topic. And this obviously is hot, especially with what's going on in the WNBA, where we talked about earlier this week how two women who paid $1,000 to go see an Indiana Fever game in Atlanta, and then they wore XXXXXXY chromosome t-shirts. And on the back it said, for the girls. And then security came over and said, you got to cover those up. You can't wear that here. Well, why not? It's perfectly benign. Just says, you know, these are boys, these are girls. And we're in support of girls. So why wouldn't you wear that? What policy was being broken? Nothing. The team just didn't like the message. Meanwhile, on the Jumbotron, they had a pro-trans rights t-shirt worn by another fan, prominently featured, before they honored Stacey Abrams, the two-time loser, election denier in Georgia. All right, so that's where the WNBA is going at this point. They're taking a side in a political debate where 20% of the country agrees with them, and that's how you lose fans in a hurry. And once Caitlin Clark and or Sophie Kenman leave this league, the WNBA will cease to be relevant again. Anyway, Calkins talks about here how he had to quit, and it was hard to do, but when you're being censored, and you might as well call it the Soviet times at this point, this is what you got to do. And cut number three, go.
1: Thing that was bothering me pretty much any time that I tried to write a column that we'll say went against the Seattle Times grain, if you will. Maybe it's challenging the U.S. women's soccer team on their equal pay dispute, or maybe it was, you know, talking to a coach who was a high school basketball coach who was imploring people not to stereotype cops. And eventually they just said, you know, stop trying to write these, I guess, unorthodox columns that kind of go against the grain.
0: Unorthodox.
1: You know, which is stick to sports, if you will, stick to the Mariners and the Seahawks and kind of analyzing trades and all that kind of thing. And I just felt like, you know, they can do whatever they want to do. They're a private business. They hired me, so I'm not going to pretend like I'm a victim here. But I feel like there are a lot of stories out there where sports met politics, sports met culture. Yep. And I feel like I just had common sense views on a lot of things that I didn't really see in the paper.
0: And common sense does not work in Seattle. Let's put it this way. The Seattle Times is the same paper that was interviewing people in Seattle, big soccer town, probably the biggest soccer town in the country, if they were comfortable rooting for the United States in the World Cup because Trump was president. Like, that's actually a story that they tried to run with. And they found, actually, that 50% of the people that they interviewed said that they were actually not rooting for the U.S. because Trump was president, which is the most ridiculous thing you'll ever hear. But that's Seattle for you, which is, you think New York's bad. That place is so far gone. Well, anyway, that will do it for tonight. But we're back on Sunday at 11 a.m. for the Tunnel to Towers Foundation show. Until then, enjoy Friday night. Great Saturday coming tomorrow. Two words for you. Until then, bye-bye.
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4: I'm James Flippin. Secretary of the Treasury Scott Bessent plans to hold a press conference Monday to discuss new economic sanctions against Iran, in keeping with President Donald Trump's desire for all-out economic war against the Islamic Republic. Increased uncertainty about how that conflict will proceed rattled markets this week. Bessent will also discuss the Treasury and their bond buyback plan on Monday. That's in a bid to stem rising bond yields, which also put pressure on stocks throughout the week. President Donald Trump hit the campaign trail tonight for Darlene Graham as she is running to fill her late brother Lindsey Graham's Senate seat.
5: The critics say I shouldn't run for the Senate. They say, I'm not a politician. You know what I say? Guilty as charged.
4: But Graham was widely criticized earlier this week for admitting she's not really up to date on foreign policy during a debate. And President Trump suggested Graham was just being honest. Oil prices have been rising recently amid the ratcheted up geopolitical tension in the Middle East. and the White House has taken steps in response to how that's impacting the cost of fuel.
6: The EPA is loosening summertime gasoline rules in an effort to bring down prices at the pump. The agency will allow gas stations to switch to a less restrictive fuel blend starting September 1st. That's about 2 weeks earlier than usual. The change should increase the supply of gasoline and could help lower prices, which have surged amid the war in Iran. There's a trade-off, though. The summer fuel rules are designed to reduce smog, so environmental and health experts warn the change could mean more air pollution. Stacy Lynn, Worldwide News Network, Washington.
4: Wild moments today during the trial of Keefe D. Davis, who's accused of arranging the murder of rapper Tupac Shakur in 1996 in Las Vegas. Davis making the claim that his family has faced threats, telling the judge this is witness intimidation. She responded,
7: State, again, like we talked about at the bench, you're going to stay in communication with your witnesses about not doing any of that. Goes both ways. Mr. Stamps, you'll talk to your client about not communicating with witnesses as well.
8: Yes, ma'am.
7: Okay, perfect. We'll be in recess. Thanks, everybody.
4: Davis is an alleged gang member. Prosecutors say he arranged Shakur's shooting death in Vegas because his nephew had been beat up. U.S. stocks rallied for the session, but the major averages were down for the week. As stated, the war in Iran and rising bond yields a pressure point for Wall Street. And the Supreme Court will allow the White House to continue construction on President Trump's $400 million White House ballroom project for now. This is the Worldwide News Network.
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4: So there's some good news and some bad news for the New York City business scene. Morgan Stanley has announced a massive expansion in Dallas, as the Texas city has been attracting a number of firms that typically center their operations around Wall Street in Lower Manhattan. Morgan Stanley will bring 4,800 jobs to Dallas by 2039, and they plan to build a $1.3 billion skyscraper in the Texas city. Stephen Fulop, the former mayor of Jersey City, who's now the CEO of the pro-business partnership for NYC, says this should serve as a warning or wake-up call for City Hall under Mayor Zohran Mamdani. But the good news for the Big Apple is that a study from real estate firm CBRE says New York City has now surpassed San Francisco as the biggest hub for tech talent. Out on Long Island, health officials are warning about a rise in rabid raccoon cases. Suffolk County has now recorded 39 such cases. This, as a hopefully non-rabid raccoon has gone viral for reaching through a tiny crack in the floor at Citi Field during Mets games, swiping peanuts, even a hot dog, from fans. Raccoons, sometimes called trash pandas, well, there are concerns from sanitation workers in New York City when it comes to getting stuck by needles thrown out in the trash. The Department of Sanitation put out a video urging people to stop doing that improperly.
9: Hi, I'm Sanitation Commissioner Gregory Anderson.
10: And I'm sanitation worker Nick Rozak. In recent years, more and more of my colleagues are getting stuck with these needles, and that's unacceptable and very easily avoidable.
9: If you want to get rid of your needles and syringes, you must do it the right way. You can use any strong plastic container. A Sharps container or an empty laundry detergent bottle will do.
4: And the Department of Sanitation is increasing the fine for improper disposal of needles from $100 to $250. Mostly cloudy overnight with a low near 66. I'm James Flippin.
3: If you missed Sittin' Friends in the Morning, here's what you missed.
11: You voted for this guy, you got what you deserve. I get those on my accounts every day in big numbers. First of all, again, I'm talking to a computer, a bot, but I didn't vote for this guy. And they try to say that like 40% of Jews, that's not right. That is way overblown. I mean, look, if one Jew voted for this guy, that's way too many. You should be ashamed of yourself and honestly convert. Any Jew that voted for Brad Lander, this piece of garbage lowlife, any Jew that voted for Mamdani should just convert. Do us all a favor, the real Jews, and leave, okay? But they tend to exaggerate that number, though. I think you know that.
12: Yeah.
11: Maybe it's like 20%, which again is still way too high, but I don't know. I'm at a loss for words, and I'm a radio guy. I'm at a loss for words. 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Freezing rents, you know what that's going to do? 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Making people like Ken Griffin spend money in Miami. taxing. 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Well, God forbid, at a fifth firefighter. Forgetting about all that, he has found a way in less than 6 months to say something nasty about just about every ethnic group in the city.
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3: 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Feisty, fearless, and fair. She's an Emmy-winning journalist from the White House to war zones, telling all sides of the story. This

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2: This is Moving America. 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
4: 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The prototype four-door pony car did get rolled out during a recent dealer meeting in Las Vegas. But there are also solid reports that the four-door Mustang will go for the low, low price of under $40,000. But here's the question. Does Ford really have to try this hard? If Porsche buyers can be won over by a four-door model, and they were, then why won't Mustang enthusiasts? I mean, come on, this thing practically sells itself. With Moving America, I'm Jake Novak.
2: If you missed Dominic Carter, here's what you missed.
5: And to the phones we go. Anthony, what's on your mind?
6: Well, Dominic, I never know whether we're going to get the Dominic Carter Reviews Rockland County Eateries, the Dominic Carter Politics and Social Issues program, or the Dominic Carter's Wild World of Wild Animals program.
5: You know what, Anthony? That's done intentionally. I don't want you folks to know where I'm coming from on any given day. One day it may be serious politics all the time. The next day I may be talking about when animals go bad.
6: I love
5: wait
6: your
5: wait, wait, wait, wait. What type of animal is that, Matt? Oh, that's a bear, right? That's a bear? That's a bear?
7: That's a grizzly bear that may be visiting your house.
5: Oh, boy. Did you hear that, Anthony?
6: Was that a Rockland County black bear?
7: Yes, it was. From
5: hey,
7: Pomona.
5: Wait a minute. Why the bear got to be black? I'm only joking, guys. I'm only joking. What's going on, Anthony?
6: Hey, this is serious. A few weeks ago, you said you had a lot of problems, and you didn't know how we could change things for the better. And I was out mowing the lawn the next day, and I was thinking about it, wrote some stuff down. You know, it starts with you. The you generic, you know, you, anybody.
5: Okay.
6: Like, Is your home clean? Is your front porch clean? Your apartment? Whatever. Do you take care of your neighbors? Do you check in on them? Do you do things like that? Or when you get up in the morning, do you brush your teeth and comb your hair? Or pick your hair if you use Afro Sheen, whatever.
5: Wait, Anthony. Whoa. Afro Sheen, those days were over for me. Don't laugh, Matt Blaze, when I was like 12 years old. Now, Anthony. Anthony, am I a bad guy? I'm not going to lie. I kind of duck my neighbors, and the reason why I duck them is because sometimes when I'm taking the bus, I shouldn't tell this story because they may be listening, and then I'll be persona non grata. But anyway, I could be late for the bus, and I'm like, I gotta go. Yeah, well, let me ask you this about Trump. I gotta go. Let me ask you that. And so I don't want to, when I'm not working, I don't want to talk politics.
6: You don't want to be working.
5: I don't want to be working. And so is it wrong of me, Anthony, to duck my neighbors when I'm not working?
6: No. They need to understand where you're coming from there. But the point is, you know what I'm saying? You know, are you taking care of yourself first? You know, like, remember Obama, President Obama? I believe his exact words were, I wish the brothers would pull up their pants. Do you remember that?
5: I don't pay that much attention to Obama, but I know he said something like that. Yes.
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0: And we imagine you and me, me and you, on the Rita Cosby Show on Friday nights. 1-800-848-9222. Let's go to Dennis in the Bronx on line 5. Go ahead, Dennis, your thoughts tonight.
1: Good evening, Rita, and it's always so good to talk to you.
0: You too.
1: Rita, since the beginning of the week, it bothered me when I was listening to your show, when that assemblywoman from Brooklyn, Emily Gallagher, her philosophy that shoplifting should not be a crime. That bothered me all week because, Rita, I'm in my 70s now, but in my high school days and college days, I worked in a lot of brick and mortar stores, mom and pop stores. And shoplifting was a nightmare. The amount of rent these small store owners have. And for this woman to come out and say, it's okay to go in there and take toothpaste and take food, it's a basic human right. She should be telling people to go to a food pantry, to go to your local church or synagogue, and get whatever basic necessities you need there.
0: You know, Dennis, that's a very good point. Will you do me a favor? Will you stay on? Because I've been thinking about her comment, too, a lot all week. It is very, very troubling. And the fact that she said that people have a, quote, biological need to shoplift, that is shocking. We'll continue, Dennis, after the break.
2: And now, it's Unpacking Travel. Here's Yana Derulis.
3: This is your travel report celebrating 250 years of America. Freedom 250. Back in 1872, Yellowstone became the country's first national park. Congress basically looked at the geyser and said, yeah, we're keeping that. Today, Old Faithful still erupts right on schedule. Wander past the bubbling springs painted gold and blue, then refuel on a bison burger in Jackson Hole. Miami didn't even exist until 1896, yet it arrived so fast and loud and has main character energy. Crystal clear beaches meet pastel colorful Art Deco buildings on Ocean Drive, while Spanish and Cuban influence flavor everything, from the music to the local dishes. Order a Cuban coffee so strong, it legally counts as a meal. 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I'm Yana Derulis for the Worldwide News Network.
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5: The National Weather Service says it was really a tornado that touched down on Long Island last Thursday night. The tornado caused serious damage to a local beach club.
6: Oh my God, it is spinning around.
7: This is insane.
6: No, we might have to get downstairs, guys. Oh my God, it's pulling everything.
7: Oh my God, I can see debris flying.
6: No, oh my God, it's ripping the tree.
7: Oh my God.
6: No, this is real. Okay, guys. I think we might have to get inside.
5: And the cleanup continues at the Sun and Surf Beach Club, prompting an immediate reaction from the Nassau County Executive, Bruce Blakeman.
8: I declared an emergency immediately, and we opened our Office of Emergency Management Command Center, which was manned all night, and we are doing an assessment again of the beach club to determine the extent of the structural damage.
5: The National Weather Service confirmed a second tornado touchdown in Rockaway, just south of JFK Airport. Severe thunderstorms swept the region last Thursday evening, and the storms prompted tornado and flash flood warnings right across the Twin Forks area. Target has set its opening date for its new Bridgehampton store, replacing Kmart. Its grand opening is set for October the 11th, when all the tourists have gone home and we're the only ones here, at the former Kmart site in Bridgehampton. The store fills a retail void in the area after Kmart closed in 2024, the discounter's last full-size store in mainland United States. Now, as if you haven't had enough of the weather already, let's do the forecast now.
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5: Well, no tornadoes anyway, that's the good news. And in fact, it's going to be a very nice week all the way through to next Thursday when the rain comes back. And that's the news for Long Island on WLIR, Long Island's most listened to radio station. I'm John Terrett.
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11: Lawyers for Anthony Fauci have launched a legal defense fund for their client.
12: Attorneys for the former top U.S. infectious disease expert say that the need to respond to a growing number of state and federal investigations related to Fauci's handling of the COVID-19 pandemic will require substantial resources. Republican lawmakers led by Senator Rand Paul accused Fauci of playing a role in research that contributed to the pandemic and later sought to cover up its origins. Fauci has denied those allegations. Paul wants the Department of Justice to prosecute Fauci after he refused to answer questions about the pandemic at a congressional hearing last month. Bill Rakoff, Worldwide News Network.
11: And in terms of medical news, your next blood test might be drawn by a robot. The FDA has authorized a first-of-its-kind robotic device designed to draw blood from patients without manual human intervention. Called Aletta, it uses infrared light and Doppler ultrasound to locate veins. James Flippin for the Worldwide News Network.
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0: expect us to do all of this important work.
1: In Massachusetts, police continue to hunt for the wife of a police officer who was killed. Longtime mental health advocate Karen Solomon has been on the run for 4 days.
2: She is presumed to be armed and dangerous.
1: And that's Worcester County District Attorney Joseph Early. Tens of thousands remain without power following flooding in northwest Indiana. The city of Gary hit particularly hard. This is the Worldwide News Network.
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0: Breaking news.
1: And this just in, that Morgan Stanley has picked Dallas for a major expansion of its banking empire outside of the Big Apple. They began exploring options outside of New York City earlier this year following the election of socialist mayor Zora Mondani. They were looking at a number of different locations, including Alpharetta, Georgia, where they already have some employees, thousands of them, that's near Atlanta. And they decided instead there were a lot of incentives, and they said that the city council and others provided quite a lot of enticing propositions. And because of that, they are going to now be moving 4,800 jobs to the state of Texas by 2031. I say that's a big win for the Lone Star State. And boy, what another sad and bad loss for New York City. We're going to continue after the break here on The Rita Cosby Show.
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3: I'm James Flippin. We are an hour away from the deadline as 50% tariffs are set to take effect against imports from Canada unless a deal is reached. President Donald Trump saying tonight,
4: the deal with Canada is moving along and we should be able to have a deal with Canada. We're also starting on a new deal with Mexico, a much better deal for the United States.
3: Canada's representatives have said more work needs to be done here. Also today, Brazil's president called Trump to try and get trade talks restarted there. The White House says so-called out-of-quota tariffs against ground beef will be suspended for 90 days, allowing for up to 300,000 metric tons of ground beef to be imported at a lower cost. And that beef will also be sold at 25% below current market prices. President Trump saying,
4: I don't want to say which countries, but there are a few countries, but they're going to be sending in the highest quality beef, and it's something that we need.
3: But some ranchers say this will make it even harder to boost herd sizes, which have been diminished amid drought and higher feed prices. In Charlotte, North Carolina, the family of Arina Zarutska has filed a lawsuit against the city and a security company. She's the young white woman, a Ukrainian refugee, who was stabbed to death on a light rail train by a black man. Her family claims security and safety failures contributed to her killing. DeCarlos Brown Jr. faces murder charges. Tens of thousands remain without power in northwestern Indiana following last week's devastating flooding.
5: It's not okay for us to continually be in survival mode.
6: We need to have a light at the end of the tunnel.
7: It's been pretty rough.
3: A statewide emergency has been declared there. Governor Mike Brown estimating the storm-related losses could exceed $5 billion. And in Hawaii, Storm Moke could dump up to an inch of rain this weekend, elevating the flood risk after Hurricane Lala hit there last weekend. Police in Massachusetts continue to search for Karen Solomon, who's accused of murdering her police officer husband.
8: A warrant was issued for Karen Solomon for assault and battery with a dangerous weapon. Assault and battery with a dangerous weapon with serious bodily injury.
3: And that's Worcester Chief of Police Paul Saucier. Solomon is accused of murdering her husband, Kurt Solomon, at their home earlier this week. In Iowa, several women stepped forward to give their best chicken call during the Iowa State Fair Ladies Chicken Calling Contest. Anne Lind of West Des Moines went on to take first place and a whopping $5 prize. Hut Hut Hike! It's Pizza Hut, or as the pizza restaurant chain owned by Yum Brands says, just call us Hut for the next 25 weeks. They posted a photo of a store's location on social media with a football banner hung over the word pizza. This is the Worldwide News Network.
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3: Forecasters expect a rainy first half of the weekend around the tri-state. And in New Jersey, more flooding will be possible following over an inch of rain during yesterday's storms that really soaked the soil. The National Weather Service saying earlier today that some spots in the Garden State got 6 inches of rain. So expecting any more rain in those saturated spots, that'll lead to more flooding. And forecasters say the latest trends show the threat of flooding increases for Saturday afternoon, with several bands of storms expected to cross New Jersey. And down along the shore, a hero is being celebrated. 19-year-old Ryan Gibson is a lifeguard in Cape May Point, but he was off duty when he saved an 11-year-old girl from the surf. Gibson was there 90 minutes after his shift ended. He swam through a strong current and pulled the girl onto a jetty before getting her to shore. And he spoke to the local ABC News affiliate.
9: We were about to go play volleyball, and we hear this little girl scream, "Help, help." And I kind of look at my friend, and I was like, "Is that, like, real? Is that, like, someone actually, like, screaming to us?"
3: And then it was a rescue of a different kind along a busy highway in New York City, where a little black sleeping kitten was on the middle of the median. Yeah, the animal not happy to get picked up, but thankfully it was led to safety. And the animal advocate who got that animal rescued saying the hardest part was not startling it so it wouldn't run out into traffic. And then again, down in South Jersey, a fight over AI data centers continued this week in Vineland. The town approved the next phase of a massive data center, and some residents were angry at a meeting that was held. "You sold us out," some yelled to lawmakers. Residents have raised concerns about these data centers, including how they jack up the cost of electricity, given they use so much of it, and they're very noisy. Cloudy overnight, a low near 66. I'm James Flippin.
0: If you missed Greg Kelly, here's what you missed.
10: I wonder what it's like being a Supreme Court justice right now. It's probably not as bad as it was under Joe Biden for the conservatives, because they wanted them dead. Right now, if there's a vacancy on the Supreme Court, guess who fills it? President Trump. That would mean he would have had four nominees. Now, granted, Amy Coney Barrett has been a disaster. Seduced by the swamp and maybe scared? Scared by the swamp. Now, she told a story at a public forum. This is Justice Amy Coney Barrett, the one who gave Trump a really nasty look at that State of the Union, the one who defied him on the birthright citizenship and the cargo and the embargo and the tariff and all that stuff. Now, why did she do that? Did she do that because of the merits? Did she do that because all of her friends tell her that Donald Trump is a monster? Did she do it because she's scared? And it very well could be that she's scared. There's a reason why we have federal laws that say you can't harass Supreme Court justices where they live. You can't do that to judges and the rest. You can't, but they let it happen. Pretty intense story, actually. So there's a lot of concern about security. Now, Amy Coney Barrett, you know, she has a whole bunch of kids, some of them adopted. I find her impressive. Also disappointing. I think she caved. The whole thing about MAGA is it's beautiful, it's pure, it makes sense. We're not full of hate. We don't tolerate hatred. We don't, that's not who we are. We're kind of apolitical. You know, I'm not the most political person in the world. I'm not going to go arm in arm with you about the Pacific Trans Trade Agreement. I don't, you know, this stuff matters, but we can have these debates. I don't think we debate whether or not children should be sexualized or whether or not we have a border.
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0: 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Feisty, fearless, and fair. She's an Emmy-winning journalist from the White House to war zones, telling all sides of the story. This is

0: Well, you'll never be alone here on The Rita Cosby Show. We'll be with you guys every night, 10 to midnight Eastern Time. And, of course, across America, as you guys know, 1-800-848-9222. Let's go to Eduardo in Tampa on line 3. Eduardo, your thoughts tonight?
1: Yeah, Rita, thank you. The best show because, you know, the other media, they're too busy talking about Harry and Meghan. You know, that's a world conflict.
0: Yeah, that is. We like to talk about things on this side of the pond. I know they're moving over there, but we're talking about things that affect your wallet.
1: Right. Hey, I heard today that this Angie Nixon over here in Florida, so she joined the Democratic Socialist Party, you know, very late in the election, in the primary election, and now she's passing off as some hero for that area. I mean, it's hypocritical on her part.
0: It is, and I think she's just somebody who's just trying, my opinion, to grasp attention. Like, I did find that interesting too, that it was just, I think, what, a few months ago that she said she joined the DSA. But boy, her comments almost make her front row and center. What do you think about her comments? Are so crazy, Eduardo?
1: Yeah, it's ridiculous. It's not going to fly here. I mean, in my former city, Chicago, I mean, that would be great. But no, not in Florida. It's not going to work.
0: Thank goodness, because Florida needs to be the firewall for sanity, the great free state of Florida. Eduardo, thank you very much. And everybody, we will continue your calls when we come back here on The Rita Cosby Show.
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3: Welcome to the mansion economy. So what is that? It's homes listed for $20 million and up. There seems to be a shortage of them. Can you imagine? Luxury properties and mansions are booming across the country, especially in places like LA, New York, and South Florida. I think the reason for this is the stock market, startups, SpaceX, and artificial intelligence. They've all contributed to this. And the real estate agents are describing this as the gold rush and absolute bananas. One appraiser said $10 million homes are a dime a dozen. Can you imagine? That seems to be the problem. There's such a disparity between the affordable and the mansion. So why don't we look at that and never bet against the United States? I'm Suzanne Miller.
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4: This weekend, the Freedom 250 Grand Prix of Washington, D.C. will take place. It's a historic, free, two-day NTT IndyCar Series event on the streets of the Capitol. But what's it like to ride in one of those things? We take you now to the National Mall.
5: Okay, we're out here. 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Rolling! Let's go! Wait, how many miles per hour?
6: About 132.
5: 132 miles per hour.
6: Are you ready?
5: Let's go!
6: Let's go!
5: Let's go.
6: Let's go.
5: What was our top speed?
6: 133.
5: Don't go driving that normally.
6: Okay.
5: On the DC roads. That's not allowed.
4: And that's News Nation's Libby Dean. And it was on this day in 1980 when PETA was founded. I'm James Flipper.
2: If you missed Joe Concha, here is what you missed.
7: If socialism can be sold in Michigan, not in Detroit, in a city, but Michigan, statewide. Michigan, a state that is the most purple state of the country, where Donald Trump won twice, you could say three times, depends on where you come down on the 2020 election. Well, either way, forever, Michigan is a very, very close state for Democrats and Republicans. And therefore, if you could sell socialism across that state, statewide, outside of Detroit, and win, then socialism is a big deal in this country. Then AOC could be the Democrat nominee in 2028. Socialism will take over every blue city in this country. Already in New York, already in Seattle, Denver, Colorado. All right, fine. It's a thing.
8: where you sell a bunch of dumb, young primary voters free stuff. And it sounds so good. And these people don't follow politics or history very, very well. So they say, oh, wow, this is great. Free healthcare, free busing, government-run grocery stores. It's going to be cheaper than your average grocery store? Great. Wait, nobody pays for this? Awesome. Yeah, except, unfortunately, people do pay for it. Or it costs a hell of a lot more to build. For example, in New York, you want a grocery store that is run by the government? Okay. Apparently, these things were supposed to be $15 million per grocery store, five of them out of thousands. Put that up there. I can make that much of a difference, but you want to do it? Fine. Well, now these grocery stores are already budgeted to be more than $30 million, twice as much to build. And then the government's going to control the prices? All right. That sounds great. Except that eventually these things will fail, because they have in Venezuela, in Cuba, in the Soviet Union. This stuff doesn't work.
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0: struck by Hurricane Lala. And for the weekend, Washington, D.C. is an IndyCar race course, and that's in celebration of America's 250th birthday. I'm James Flippin.
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5: I'm Jane Metzler. Trade war with our neighbor to the north. The midnight deadline has come and gone. After 3 days of intense talks, negotiations collapsed late Friday night, and the U.S. now has imposed 50% tariffs on roughly $20 billion worth of Canadian imports. Products ranging from everything from tongue depressors to hockey sticks. Canada's Prime Minister Mark Carney suspended the talks, saying the U.S. added some last-minute terms that were unacceptable. U.S. trade representatives accused the Canadians of the same thing. U.S. Customs already informing importers about the new tariffs, and Prime Minister Carney says Canada will match them dollar for dollar. President Trump in South Carolina Friday, stumping for Darlene Graham. She was appointed by the governor to fill the Senate seat held by her late brother Lindsey, who died last month. Darlene Graham facing a GOP primary runoff this coming Tuesday.
6: The critics say I shouldn't run for the Senate. They say I'm not a politician. You know what I say? Guilty as charged.
5: During a debate with her runoff opponent, Congressman Ralph Norman, Darlene Graham stumbled answering a question about Taiwan, admitting she wasn't well-versed on foreign policy. President Trump saying at least she was being honest. He also urged midterm voters to pretend that he is on the ballot this November. They reviewed radar and radio transmissions, and the National Transportation Safety Board says pilots missed their approach trying to land in the fog on a U.S. air base in western Alaska, a small airstrip. This was just after noon local time on Thursday. The Cessna had been chartered by the U.S. Army Corps of Engineers. The plane crashed on its second landing approach. Eight people on board, no survivors. Clint Johnson is with the NTSB.
7: Our main focus right now is to be able to get our team out to Cape Newenham and begin our on-site investigation.
5: That airstrip provides access to the long-range radar site, part of the military's early warning system. Air Force officials call this a devastating loss, saying those on board were carrying out a vital mission in a very demanding environment. Last week it was Lala, now Tropical Storm Moke is making tracks for Hawaii's Big Island. Right now it's about 595 miles southeast of Hilo. Maximum sustained winds 45 miles an hour. People are being told to expect another 10 inches of rain. This is the Worldwide News Network.
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5: Severe storms and tornadoes tore through the mid-Atlantic and northeast Thursday, flooding New York City and leaving behind widespread damage. A video from social media user Doc Don Don captured one of the tornadoes.
8: I hear it. That is a tornado. And oh my God, it is spinning around.
9: This is insane.
8: No, we might have to get downstairs, guys.
5: Severe flooding caused widespread damage across New York City, even poured down into the subway system. Cleanup is now underway across the region, and authorities report no injuries or deaths. A woman accused of plotting an ISIS-inspired bombing at the New York State Capitol has been denied bail. Prosecutors say 35-year-old Jessica Bowie attempted to source explosives from undercover FBI informants. FBI special agent in charge of the case, Craig Tremorali.
10: Make no mistake about it, Miss Bowie's alleged plot was serious. Miss Bowie swore her allegiance to ISIS through multiple audio recordings.
5: Bowie is being charged with attempting to provide material support to a terrorist organization. She faces up to 20 years in prison if convicted. Lifeguards for a beach town on the Jersey Shore, struggling with staffing, are now getting some help from a robot lifeguard called the Dolphin 3.
11: It's going to allow us to put a rescue device in the water quickly, pinpoint it to where we want it.
5: The $10,000 device can assist multiple people at the same time. 77 WABC weather forecast. Mostly cloudy and cool with light rain during the afternoon and a high temperature of 75. Sunday, isolated thunderstorms pick back up early on with heavy rain, strong winds, and a flash flood risk returning later in the day and early evening. The high temperature 80. I'm Jane Metzler for 77 WABC News.
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0: Nazi case, and also the notion of mental illness in a society that apparently just doesn't seem to understand how to address it. More coming up on Another Side of Midnight with me, Lionel. 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
2: Get ready for a reimagining of the classic 1976 movie, Carrie.
3: 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So why not just do that?
2: It's an 8-episode series set in the modern social media era. Summer Howell stars as Carrie, whose father's death forces her into a public school where bullying and cruelty awaken her telekinetic powers. It'll be scary because it's directed by Mike Flanagan, one of horror's biggest names, best known for The Haunting of Hill House and Oculus. Check it out on Prime Video, October 7th. Paramount Plus has greenlit a new drama series called Laird, starring Oscar, Emmy, and Golden Globe winner Kenneth Branagh. Set in Scotland, Laird goes up against a shadowy American billionaire hell-bent on buying up the place. The show has no air date yet, but it is getting some buzz. Cooper Lawrence, Entertainment News, Worldwide News Network, New York.
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4: Quoting House Speaker Kevin Johnson, dropping this message to every American. 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So with Mamdani in mind, New York in 1 year has lost $11 billion in revenue in one single year. Florida has made $21 billion in net interstate wealth. 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
1: 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This is Another Side of Midnight with Lionel. Now, to the Bernard McGurk Studios, here's Lionel.
0: Cars. This guy's got an interesting past. Who is that, Mr. Newman? Our number is 800-848-9222. Lionel with you. Thanks, of course, to Lynn Shaw from LynnsWarriors.org. Lynn's Warriors on YouTube, and also Lynn's _ Warriors on X. My friends, we have two cases, two which are fascinating at levels we can't even comprehend. One is involving, well, the main case this week was Lindsay Clancy. Lindsay Clancy, I'll go through more of the facts of the case, but this is a woman who killed her beautiful children, beautiful, absolutely gorgeous, perfect, innocent children, strangled them. And she claims postpartum depression, postpartum psychosis, postpartum. She is not to be held accountable. And under Massachusetts insanity defense, there's a case called the McCool case versus the McNaughton rule. I don't want to get into the weeds on that, but if you interpose a defense, if you say she is not guilty by reason of insanity, then the burden shifts to the prosecutor to prove beyond a reasonable doubt that she was criminally competent. But here's the problem. She knew she had this propensity. She knew she had these worries. She knew she was freaking out over this. She knew this the whole time. She was investigating it. We'll talk about this. What if you know you have a disease that at any time could cause you to snap? She was telling people she had suicidal and homicidal ideations about her children. People knew it. Now, I'm not suggesting they're at fault, but how can she

0: not claim, and here's the test, that she had no ability to differentiate right from wrong when she knew all along she possessed this problem. How? How, I ask you? How does this work? It doesn't make any sense. It does not make any sense whatsoever. And yet, the number of these, and many of them are staged, they're orchestrated, they're rent of protesters and the like. They come out of nowhere, lining up, arguing for her, marching for her, loving her. And you're wondering, where are these people from? Where does this perspective come from? It's bizarre. Absolutely bizarre. Our number is 800-848-9222. We're going to be talking about this. And also, the failing mental health problem that we have in this country. What do we need to do? Do we need to lock them up? Yes. Yes. Not in the classic criminal case, but for the protection of them and the protection of society. More coming up. Oh, this is fascinating. More coming up on Another Side of Midnight with me, Lionel.
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3: I'm Jane Metzler. Trade talks collapsing. After three straight days and no agreement by the midnight deadline, the U.S. now imposing 50% tariffs on roughly $20 billion worth of imports from Canada. Everything from lumber to tongue depressors and hockey sticks. Canada's Prime Minister Mark Carney suspended the talks, saying his country will retaliate dollar for dollar, both sides, accusing the other of introducing last-minute terms to what already had been agreed upon. U.S. Customs and Border Protection already sending out guidance for importers. Talking trade and his boss's economic agenda, Vice President J.D. Vance returning to his hometown of Middletown, Ohio, campaigning with Republican candidates at the steel plant where his grandfather worked for more than 40 years.
4: Do we demand that the American president fight for the American people first?
5: Yeah!
4: Then, my friends, I ask you, each and every one of you, to stand on your own conscience.
3: Vance said his pawpaw, as he called him, was a welder and a lifelong Democrat. He says he wouldn't recognize the party today. They reviewed radar and radio transmissions, and the National Transportation Safety Board says the pilots missed the approach while trying to land in the fog on a U.S. Air Force airstrip in western Alaska just after noon local time on Thursday. The Cessna had been chartered by the U.S. Army Corps of Engineers, and the plane crashed on its second landing approach with eight people on board. There were no survivors. Alaska Governor Mike Dunleavy.
6: This is a tragedy. This is eight people. I believe that next of kin are being notified. Everyone is crawling all over this incident to find out what exactly happened. We don't have all the information at this point.
3: The airstrip provides access to the long-range radar site, part of the military's early warning system. Air Force officials calling this a devastating loss said the people on board were carrying out a vital mission in a very demanding environment. Last week it was Hurricane Lala, now Tropical Storm Moke is making tracks for Hawaii's Big Island. It is still about 595 miles southeast of Hilo, maximum sustained winds 45 miles an hour. It is expected to follow the same track as Lala, skirting just south of the Big Island, bringing gusty winds and up to 15 inches of rain to the already soggy state Sunday into Monday. And tens of thousands still in the dark in northwest Indiana following last week's flooding. 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
7: A woman accused of plotting an ISIS-inspired bombing at the New York State Capitol has been denied bail. Prosecutors say 35-year-old Jessica Bowie attempted to source explosives from undercover FBI informants. FBI Special Agent in charge of the case, Craig Tremorali.
5: Make no mistake about it, Miss Bowie's alleged plot was serious. Miss Bowie swore her allegiance to ISIS through multiple audio recordings.
7: Bowie is being charged with attempting to provide material support to a terrorist organization. She faces up to 20 years in prison if convicted. The NYPD is ramping up security for the U.S. Open with a major focus on unauthorized drones. Police Commissioner Jessica Tisch.
8: The bomb squad, our aviation and mounted units, and our emergency service unit, as well as our intel and counterterrorism personnel, to include explosive detection canines, heavy weapons teams, plainclothes personnel, and more.
7: Thanks to a new federal agreement, police now have the authority to use specialized tools and tactics to protect the tournament from illegal aerial activity. Lifeguards for a beach town on the Jersey Shore, struggling with staffing, are now getting some help from a robot lifeguard called the Dolphin 3.
9: It's going to allow us to put a rescue device in the water quickly. Pinpoint it to where we want it.
7: The $10,000 device can assist multiple people at the same time. 77 WABC weather forecast. A brief respite from the recent severe weather Saturday. Mostly cloudy and cool with light rain during the afternoon and a high temperature of 75. Sunday, isolated thunderstorms pick back up early on with heavy rain, strong winds, and a flash flood risk returning later in the day and early evening. The high temperature 80. I'm Jane Metzler for 77 WABC News.
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0: Las Vegas, attended by Ford Executive Chair Bill Ford and CEO Jim Farley. But there are also solid reports that the four-door Mustang will go for the low, low price of under $40,000. But here's the question. Does Ford really have to work this hard? If Porsche buyers can be won over by four-door models, and they were more than a decade ago, then why won't Mustang enthusiasts? Here's one more hook. Ford is also reportedly aiming for a 0-60 time of under 4 seconds and more rear seat space than a Porsche Panamera. I mean, come on, this thing practically sells itself. I'm Jake Novak.
1: This is Moving America. If you missed Sid and Friends in the Morning, here's what you missed.
2: So the mayor, that's why he looks so good, because he's a young guy? He's not that hot, Noam. This is ridiculous.
3: I wasn't suggesting he was hot. I'm just saying the media, he'll flash that smile, and they won't do a follow-up question. They'll ask one hard question, and then he gives a lame answer. And I've watched this at the press conferences, and they don't follow it up. They don't hit him harder.
2: They never, ever do. Yeah. With his wife, when she liked all those graphic images of girls being raped and people being murdered October the 7th, they never went back at the guy. What do you think about that? Oh, I love her. She's a great girl. Okay, great. What the hell are we doing here? Today is one of those days, again, where I have to consider running for office. I can't stand even considering it, because I have no chance of winning. I admit that. I told Mike Rappaport the same thing. These people are nuts. I love them. We don't have a chance. Not a chance.
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1: 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This is Another Side of Midnight with Lionel. Now, to the Bernard McGurk Studios,
4: here's Lionel.
5: I asked Ricky, don't lose that number, and don't lose our number, 800-848-9222. We're talking about the Lindsay Clancy case. And also, what do we do with the notion of somebody who claims, I did not know the difference between right and wrong? Really? Let's go to Sherry in Illinois. Sherry, you're on Another Side of Midnight with Lionel.
6: Hi, Lionel. I just want to first say I miss you a lot.
5: You miss me? I'm here.
6: Yeah, I know you're here. I always look forward to Friday nights.
5: Excellent.
6: But your wife, Lynn, when she was talking about the drugs and everything, I just wanted to mention, I mean, and I was born in 62, but I think it was seventh grade health class. And it was very informative back then. And our teacher, who was also a gym teacher, Mrs. Woofer, she had us, there were pamphlets. I don't remember. They were blue. They were like 15, 20 pages long at the most. And they outlined every drug and what it would do to you, the negative and the positive.
5: Sherry, fentanyl is a poison that is slipped into
6: a variety of things.
5: So it's not that somebody takes fentanyl knowing what it is.
6: No, I'm not talking about that. That wasn't around during my time. Can I just please tell you the story?
5: No, but wait, let me stop for a second. We're talking about what my wife was talking about fentanyl and drugs. This is not learning about how drugs work. This is a different story altogether.
6: No, you realize. I want to tell you this story.
5: Well, do me a favor. Hold on for a moment. I appreciate this. We'll get to you in a moment because I appreciate this. Let me just clarify something. Nothing that we have ever done, and I've got 4 years on you, nothing that we've ever done, nothing that we've ever seen in our life can compare to this. Every other time, whenever there's a drug situation, you are, in essence, engaging in the thing you believe it to be. You're taking cocaine, and cocaine addicts you. You're taking heroin, and the heroin either addicts you or kills you. You know what you're doing, and that's exactly what it is. Just understand, the fentanyl case is a different story. It's completely different. Another thing, too, is keep in mind that a lot of the naloxone and Narcans and these others, they don't work for non-opioids, which is another issue. We're talking about the Lindsay Clancy case. The question is, when does somebody

0: inability to tell the difference between right and wrong, in your mind, ever absolve them, exonerate them, remove them from the clutches of responsibility and criminal exposure, if ever? Do you think there's even such a thing as that? Do you think that people honestly don't know? Why are they hiding? Why did they hide from the police? Why did they hide the kids in the basement? If you didn't know something was wrong with it, why are you secreting your crime? Well, coming up, the final hour, hour number three, on Another Side of Midnight with me, Lionel.
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3: I'm Jay Metzler. An escalating trade war with our neighbor to the north. Saturday's midnight deadline has come and gone, and after 3 days of intense talks, negotiations collapsed late Friday night, and the U.S. has imposed 50% tariffs on roughly $20 billion worth of Canadian imports, products ranging from tongue depressors to hockey sticks. Canada's Prime Minister Mark Carney suspended the talks, saying the U.S. added last-minute terms that were unacceptable. U.S. trade representatives accusing the Canadians of the same thing. U.S. Customs already informing importers about the new tariffs. Prime Minister Carney says Canada will match them dollar for dollar. President Trump expected to up the ante. In Alaska, NTSB investigators already reviewed radar and radio transmissions, saying the pilots missed their approach while trying to land in the fog on a U.S. Air Force airstrip in a remote area in the western part of the state, crashing just after noon local time on Thursday. The Cessna had been chartered by the U.S. Army Corps of Engineers, and the plane went down on its second landing approach. 8 people on board, no survivors. Clint Johnson is with the NTSB.
4: Our main focus right now is to be able to get our team out to Cape Newenham and begin our on-site investigation.
3: That airstrip provides access to the long-range radar site, part of the military's early warning system. Air Force officials calling it a devastating loss, saying those on board were carrying out a vital mission in a very demanding environment. Last week, Lala, well, now Tropical Storm Moke, is making tracks just south of Hawaii's Big Island. Right now, it's about 595 miles southeast of Hilo. Maximum sustained winds, 45 miles an hour. A flood watch in effect for the Big Island Saturday night through Monday afternoon. Hawaii not expected to take a direct hit, but like Hurricane Lala, heavy rains could cause mudslides and flash flooding. Tens of thousands, meantime, remain without power in northwestern Indiana following last week's devastating flooding, where damage could top $5 billion.
5: It's not okay for us to continually be in survival mode.
6: We need to have a light at the end of the tunnel.
7: It's been pretty rough.
3: Governor Mike Braun declaring a statewide emergency, and the U.S. Supreme Court allowing the White House to continue construction of President Trump's $400 million White House ballroom, at least for now. This is the Worldwide News Network.
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8: A woman accused of plotting an ISIS-inspired bombing at the New York State Capitol has been denied bail. Prosecutors say 35-year-old Jessica Bowie attempted to source explosives from undercover FBI informants. FBI special agent in charge of the case, Craig Tremorali.
9: Make no mistake about it, Miss Bowie's alleged plot was serious. Miss Bowie swore her allegiance to ISIS through multiple audio recordings.
8: Bowie is being charged with attempting to provide material support to a terrorist organization. She faces up to 20 years in prison if convicted. The NYPD is ramping up security for the U.S. Open with a major focus on unauthorized drones. Police Commissioner Jessica Tisch.
10: The bomb squad, our aviation and mounted units, and our emergency service unit, as well as our intel and counterterrorism personnel, to include explosive detection canines, heavy weapons teams, plainclothes personnel, and more.
8: Thanks to a new federal agreement, police now have the authority to use specialized tools and tactics to protect the tournament from illegal aerial activity. Lifeguards for a beach town on the Jersey Shore, struggling with staffing, are now getting some help from a robot lifeguard called the Dolphin 3.
11: It's going to allow us to put a rescue device in the water quickly, pinpoint it to where we want it.
8: The $10,000 device can assist multiple people at the same time. 77 WABC weather forecast, a brief respite from the recent severe weather Saturday. Mostly cloudy and cool with light rain during the afternoon and a high temperature of 75. Sunday, isolated thunderstorms pick back up early on with heavy rain, strong winds, and a flash flood risk returning later in the day and early evening. The high temperature 80. I'm Jane Metzler for 77 WABC News.
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12: 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NVTS nuts. Quote, History of the World, Part 1. I just don't get why people, you know, say they're doctors when they're actually not. We saw this with Dr. Jill Biden. Right? I'm a doctor. Are you? Really? 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Did you go through a residency? Did you go through medical school? Did you go through the things that my wife has? My wife's an ER doctor. 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
2: It's Another Side of Midnight with Lionel. Now, to the Bernard McGurk Studios,
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1: I'm Jane Metzler. Trade talks collapsing. After three straight days and no agreement by the midnight deadline, the U.S. now imposing 50% tariffs on roughly $20 billion worth of imports from Canada. Everything from lumber to tongue depressors and hockey sticks. Canadian Prime Minister Mark Carney suspended those trade talks, says any agreement would be unreliable, and his country will retaliate dollar for dollar. President Trump expected to up the ante, both sides accusing the other of introducing last-minute terms to what already had been agreed upon. U.S. Customs and Border Protection already sending out guidance for importers. Talking trade and his boss's economic agenda, Vice President J.D. Vance returning to his hometown of Middletown, Ohio. He campaigned with Republican candidates at the steel plant where his grandfather worked for more than 40 years.
2: Do we demand that the American president fight for the American people first?
3: Yeah!
2: Then, my friends, I ask you, each and every one of you, to stand on your own conscience.
1: Vance said his pawpaw, as he called him, was a welder and a lifelong Democrat, says he wouldn't recognize the party today. They reviewed radar and radio transmissions, and the National Transportation Safety Board says the pilots missed their approach while trying to land in the fog on a U.S. Air Force airstrip in western Alaska just after noon local time on Thursday. The Cessna had been chartered by the U.S. Army Corps of Engineers, and the plane crashed on its second landing approach. Eight people on board, no survivors. Alaska Governor Mike Dunleavy.
4: This is a tragedy. This is eight people. I believe that next of kin are being notified. Everyone is crawling all over this incident to find out what exactly happened. We don't have all the information at this point.
1: The airstrip provides access to the long-range radar site, part of the military's early warning system. Air Force officials calling it a devastating loss, saying those on board were carrying out a vital mission in a very demanding environment. Last week it was Hurricane Lala. Now Tropical Storm Moak is making tracks for Hawaii's Big Island. Right now it's about 595 miles southeast of Hilo. Maximum sustained winds 45 miles an hour. It is expected to follow the same track as Lala, skirting just south of the Big Island, but bringing gusty winds and up to 15 inches of rain to the already soggy state. This is Sunday into Monday. And this is the Worldwide News Network.
0: 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Talking the news with Jake Novak. 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And now, here's Jake Novak on 77 WABC.
5: It's 5:03 a.m. We're live here on the News Hour, Weekend Edition. I'm Jake Novak on this Saturday, August 22nd. 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
0: This is the Top 5 at 5.
5: Time's up. The midnight deadline passed for a trade deal between the U.S. and Canada, and now 50% tariffs will go into place on dozens of Canadian imports, from hockey sticks to wine. President Trump wasn't taking Friday night off. He headlined a big campaign rally for South Carolina U.S. Senate candidate Darlene Graham, and he also weighed in on that race in Michigan featuring Islamist Abdul El-Sayed. Before the rally, Trump took aim at three renegade former supporters, especially Tucker Carlson. The president questioned Carlson's basic intelligence. One of New York's biggest names in sports and entertainment has abandoned Governor Kathy Hochul and is now backing Bruce Blakeman. And the National Weather Service has rendered its verdict on whether that was really a tornado that hit the South Shore Long Island town of Atlantic Beach Thursday. Stay tuned for the official ruling. And now let's get you to the weather. For today, it's going to be a nice day. This is going to be the better day for the 2 days of the weekend. Right now, it is 68 degrees in the New York area, going up to 79 degrees. We will have rain, but that won't start until late tonight. Tomorrow, we're going to have a high of 82, but there's going to be heavy rain at times and very stormy conditions. In Ottawa right now, where we've just had that trade deal breakdown, in Canada, it's 55 degrees, going up to 78 degrees. They use Celsius up there, but we're not going to do Celsius. And in Myrtle Beach, South Carolina, where that rally was last night, where President Trump brought the crowd, to its feet. It is now 78, going up to 86.
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5: Well, this is the breaking news, and of course, you probably were asleep at the midnight deadline when the tariff deadline went into effect. President Trump and the Canadian leadership were both, this wasn't just President Trump saying, were both pretty optimistic just a couple days ago that a trade deal, a new trade deal would be made, would be reached between the United States and Canada, but it didn't happen. Both sides, both the U.S., the Trump administration, and the Mark Carney, the Prime Minister of Canada, saying that the other side was responsible for the talks breaking down. And so that means that 50% tariffs will now be hit on about $20 billion annually worth of Canadian products that come into the United States. They include wine, hockey sticks, even cement. And of course, now Mark Carney, the Prime Minister of Canada, saying that the tariffs will be met dollar for dollar from the Canadian side. So they'll hit us with a tremendous amount of tariffs as well. Let's see what happens in the coming days. But it was Carney who stopped the negotiations and basically said they weren't going to continue them. So there we go. That's your breaking news for this morning. And here's another story that is basically happened late Friday.

0: Health Matters. Now, here's Yana Derillis.
1: Your body might have a secret winter mode switch. Turns out your biological clock isn't one size fits all. It swaps gears with seasons. According to a study from Washington State University, researchers found fruit flies produce a special winter version of a key clock gene that slows activity and pauses reproduction until conditions improve. Scientists say the discovery could shape future pest control and even shed light on seasonal conditions like seasonal affective disorder in humans. So next time you're hibernating on the couch in January, it turns out that's just your biological clock changing gear. A new study from the University of California, Irvine, published in Current Obesity Report, suggests that a father's health before conception may influence a child's future risk of obesity. Tip of the day, step outside and kick off your shoes and spend a few minutes barefoot on the grass or sand. Your health matters. I'm Yana Derillis for the Worldwide News Network.
0: If you missed Katz and Cosby, here's what you missed.
2: Admiral Howard.
3: I can't wait to ask him what he thinks about Pickaxe Mountain. Like, how do you get to this? Because apparently it's really deep embedded, like the bunker buster bombs that we used on the other
2: now,
3: ones before.
2: You also have Bruce Blakeman that's going to talk about 545. That's going to talk about this 12 blocks of
4: 11th Avenue, John. 11th Avenue. And it's growing by the day. By the way, they're putting in electricity in the encampment to make it nice for them.
3: Do they have any
5: air conditioning, too?
3: Yeah, do they have a restaurant?
4: That's right. And all the Pellegrino they want with wedges of lime is be perfect.
3: Wait, they're putting in what?
4: They're putting in electricity.
3: Oh, my goodness.
5: But where are they getting it from?
4: Well, that's a good question, isn't it?
5: You know, they could have extension cords, but where are they plugging the extension cord into?
3: I mean, this is crazy.
4: Maybe into the Intrepid. Who knows? Yeah,
2: and then I understand there's a vote at the city council on the horses in Central Park. So we're going to be going to Christina Hansen. We're going to go to Central Park and get a report on the horses in Central Park.
3: And I love the horses. They're so
2: it's
3: beautiful.
2: It's part of the ambiance of New York.
3: It is. Everybody who comes, every time we have a tourist friend who comes in and says, oh, I want to take a horse ride. I
2: mean, Central Park.
3: It's so classic.
2: Yeah.
3: It is. It's so classic.
2: Is KT on yet?
3: She is on.
2: Let's go to KT.
3: Yeah, KT, former Deputy National Security Advisor under President Trump. KT, first of all, the blockade just went into effect literally about an hour ago there on the Strait of Hormuz. Your thoughts about that?
6: First of all, President Trump understood they were going to break the ceasefire. So he held back about 15-20% of the target list. Now he can go after that target list. The second thing that's happened in this intervening several-week period is that the United States now exports 30% more crude oil than it did before.
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0: 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James Golden Show. Four words that mean business. With James Golden, a.k.a. 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
8: Miss Milhouse Nixon is coming up. Keep it right here, Saturday Morning Extravaganza. Birthday today. English musician, singer, and songwriter Ronald Orzabal from... Tears for Fears, 1985. This went to number one on the charts here in the States. Went to number two across the pond.

0: And now it's time for the Cat's Corner.
1: I had a fascinating conversation with former Vice President Mike Pence, and he said something that caught my attention. He said,
2: "But I tell people, in some respects, I think Republicans have lost their way, but Democrats have lost their minds."
1: Now, that's quite a statement. Here's my view. Americans don't want extremes. The Democrats have always been moderate left. The Republicans has always been moderate right. But we were all Americans, and we all sat down, discussed things, and got things done for America. Americans want common sense. They want safer streets, affordable energy, good jobs, strong economy, and a government that works. We don't want men in women's bathrooms. We don't want women in men's bathrooms. Maybe it's time for both parties to stop listening to the loudest voices that are trying to change our way of life. We are all Americans. Maybe some of us have lost their way, but we have not lost our minds. Let's keep America great. Let's keep America the way we all grew up. God bless America. I'm John Catsimatidis, and that's the Cat's Corner. This is John Catsimatidis. I own a lot of companies, but my favorite, WLIR Radio. 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
0: If you missed Sid and Friends in the Morning, here's what you missed.
3: Wanted to be Italian. Now, all that changed, of course, after October the 7th, when I became the king of all Jews. But Mom Donnie is at it again. And it's not just about the Jewish people, as I stated earlier. We know that him, his wife, his father, they're raging anti-Semites. He hates everybody. Right? I mean, he screwed the Irish with that horrible speech on St. Patrick's Day. He screwed the Puerto Ricans by just skipping their breakfast. He screwed the Catholics not going to Ronald Hicks' installation. He screwed the Germans. And now the Italians, they built this city. They built the subway system. I mean, come on, they founded America. Christopher Columbus. He walked by the Columbus statue. It's still on social media, and gave it the finger. How could anybody in this city, and I mean this now, now I've really had enough. How could anybody in this city, or even D.C., have anything nice to say about this creep? I know you're not Italian, Brian Kilmeade, but you have a lot of friends that are, I'm sure. This guy is just unbelievable, no?
4: Listen, I got to get to Justin and get you proper research. I'm half Italian.
3: Oh.
4: And Justin's here. You should know that about me. Can any work Wikipedia? I mean, anyone would go to... my mom was Italian. My dad's Irish. So they're all from, whether it's Ozone Park... Or Sheepshead Bay, that's where my family went to before they moved to Long Island, and they all came out here at one time over to Massapequa. So, I mean, it is unbelievable. They have great pride in their Italian background, more than the Irish did on my side of the family. The Irish were like, okay, that's where we are, this is where we are. The Italians were always talking about Italy, always talking about bringing back tradition. So this is a taunting right now. If he got elected as a polarizing figure and showed up at the Puerto Rican Day Parade and did all the opposite things you did, was hanging out with Cardinal, you know, I think he's a Cardinal, Ron Hicks, you know, showed up there and was squeezing. And then I go, wait a second, he's putting on an act. But this guy's saying, no, I don't really like these people. I don't see a role for these people, and I will taunt them. So either he's got the worst staff in the world, and I don't think he does, or they know exactly what they're doing.
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6: Was a member of the Dells. He was also inducted into the U.S. Rock and Roll Hall of Fame, not only for being a member of the Dells, but he was a member of the Flamingos as well, which is rare. He's one of the rare artists, few artists.
7: Shwap, shwap.
6: To be inducted into the Rock and Roll Hall of Fame under two different acts. Shwap, shwap. I always love this song. Still do.
8: Are the stars
6: I only have eyes for you. I don't know if it's cloudy. James Golden, Bo Snerdly with you here on Saturday.

0: What do you think about that, Harold?
1: We got to have them or we'll be, you know, better start learning your Mandarin. Start running faster than Usain Bolt this morning on TV, and he run into a wall and back and started backpedaling, tried to keep him falling. That ain't somebody with a game controller. That was AI in that robot. That's in China.
0: Yeah, I know. Look,
1: I got high speed internet out here in the sticks. So we could do this. We don't have to have the great huge ones. We can wire it together. It travels at the speed of light.
0: Well, Harold, okay, I'm just going to give you the last word on that one. We agree on one thing. The data centers are needed. I think that they, again, I would have people are needed too. We can't destroy, we can't allow these emerging businesses to destroy people's personal property, their wealth, and put them in hazardous living conditions. Can't do it. So that's that. Appreciate the call. James Golden, Snurly with you here, Saturday Morning Vibe. Where's our back theme? Our number uno. There it is. Knew it was coming up. Our number uno. Headed for the can. Our number duo is coming up. 800-848-9222 is how you reach us. Keep it right here. Saturday Morning Vibe continues your Saturday morning extravaganza. Do not get
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4: I'm Matt Piper. Tens of thousands of people in Northwest Indiana are still in survival mode, 11 days now without power after a deadly storm toppled trees and power lines. Residents are throwing out spoiled food and lining up for hot meals if they don't have one of those generators. Some are searching for places to charge their phones or wash their clothes. Schools remain closed.
5: The basic things as far as like power, taking a shower, flushing your toilet, anything of that nature like that. So we really got the siege, and I hope they just take care of the situation.
4: That's Desmond Poppy. Up the block, neighbor Denise Barnes, who says someone told her that she won't have power until next month.
6: They say we probably won't have no power back on to about the 12th of September. And that is too long for anybody to be without power. And all the stores and everything is closed up around here with no, you know, food and stuff.
4: Meantime, the National Hurricane Center says Tropical Storm Moke has formed in the Pacific Ocean. It is on track to bring another round of heavy rain and wind to Hawaii as residents are still recovering from Hurricane Lala. Like with Lala, the Big Island is again expected to bear the brunt of the storm later tonight. It battered Hawaii last weekend without ever making landfall, downing trees and leaving roads covered in mud and rocks. Days after President Trump said the U.S. and Canada had a trade deal, the deadline came and went with no deal. The United States is now imposing 50% tariffs on $20 billion worth of Canadian products after last-ditch negotiations failed overnight. Dominic LeBlanc, Canada's minister responsible for U.S. trade, said this before no deal was reached.
7: Our job is not finished. Canadian workers, Canadian businesses expect us to do all of this important work.
4: Those tariffs will hit about 5% of what Canada ships to the U.S. every year, including things like hockey sticks. Ukraine's foreign minister says this morning that it is unrealistic to make progress toward just peace in the Ukraine-Russia war without the U.S.'s help. In a joint news conference with Germany, they say they discussed Europe's role in peace efforts. Meantime, Russian drone and missile strikes killed at least two people overnight in Ukraine. That came a day after at least 16 people were killed and more than 130 wounded when two Russian drones struck a mall in Ukraine. 22 children were among the wounded in that daytime attack. Alex Jones has won a Texas court ruling that reduced one of the defamation lawsuit judgments against him by more than $40 million.

0: $1 for calling the Sandy Hook Elementary School shooting a hoax. Jones still faces a defamation judgment of $1.25 billion in a Connecticut lawsuit and nearly $6 million that remains in the Texas case. This is the Worldwide News Network.
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0: A missing New York woman has been found in Las Vegas. The family of Alyssa Goods announced it on their GoFundMe page. They filed a missing persons report on August 10th. She was last seen alive after leaving her friend's apartment to go to a store on August 8th. They say her body was found Thursday morning near Harry Reid International Airport. Interfaith leaders attended Shabbat services at Central Synagogue in Midtown last night to show support for the hate crime attack that occurred last week.
2: We are here tonight to affirm that you do not walk through this city alone, but you are held in a covenant between our communities.
0: 46-year-old Larry Montez faces up to 20 years in prison if convicted on all charges. He allegedly made hostile remarks and punched a woman when security tried to remove him from last week's services. Then he allegedly used a racial slur against a black security guard, then spit in his face and headbutted him. As people clean up from the storms that hit the tri-state, government officials acknowledge there are ongoing issues with flooding. City Controller Mark Levine says the city needs to improve how it deals with flooding when a storm hits.
3: The city's just not prepared for this. We have made some progress, but this is a massive undertaking.
0: More rain is expected this weekend. Three people have been charged for allegedly using the U.S. Postal Service's package delivery services to smuggle large loads of cocaine into Manhattan and Brooklyn. Investigators say two packages were flagged as suspicious at a Postal Service facility in Queens. Packages came from UPS stores in California. One was sent to 174 Bogart Street in Williamsburg. The other sent to a UPS store at 353 3rd Avenue in Kips Bay. Three suspects, 35-year-old Joshua Vargas of Hartford, Connecticut, 36-year-old Inez Zuse of Brooklyn, and 35-year-old Tyrone Watts of Queens. The WABC weather forecast. Today, mostly cloudy with a high of 75. I'm Matt Piper, WABC News.
4: If you missed Sittin' Friends in the Morning, here's what you missed.
5: You voted for this guy, you got what you deserve. I get those on my accounts every day in big numbers. First of all, again, I'm talking to a computer, a bot, but I didn't vote for this guy. And they try to say that like 40% of Jews, that's not right. That is way overblown. I mean, look, if one Jew voted for this guy, that's way too many. You should be ashamed of yourself and honestly convert. Any Jew that voted for Brad Lander, this piece of garbage lowlife, any Jew that voted for Mamdani should just convert. Do us all a favor, the real Jews, and leave, okay? But they tend to exaggerate that number, though. I think you know that.
6: Yeah.
5: Maybe it's like 20%, which again is still way too high, but I don't know. I'm at a loss for words, and I'm a radio guy. I'm at a loss for words. How could anybody in this city who's not Muslim or radical Islam or defend this guy? How? He has now found a way in less than 6 months, forgetting about the economic damage that he's already doing to this city. Freezing rents. You know what that's going to do? 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Or, God forbid, add a fifth firefighter. 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He has found a way in less than 6 months to say something nasty about just about every ethnic group in the city.
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0: This is the update on real estate with Suzanne Miller of the Miller Report.
1: Welcome to the mansion economy. So what is that? It's homes listed for $20 million and up. There seems to be a shortage of them. Can you imagine? Luxury properties and mansions are booming across the country, especially in places like LA, New York, and South Florida. I think the reason for this is the stock market, startups, SpaceX, and artificial intelligence. They've all contributed to this. And the real estate agents are describing this as the gold rush and absolute bananas. One appraiser said $10 million homes are a dime a dozen. Can you imagine? That seems to be the problem. There's such a disparity between the affordable and the mansion. So why don't we look at that and never bet against the United States? I'm Suzanne Miller.
0: 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If you missed Dominic Carter, here's what you missed.
2: Hateful Sonny Halston on The View. I don't know where they got these clowns from. 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
3: There are times when I walk into a community and I see American flags all over the community, and I suddenly feel unsafe because there is a section of this country that has co-opted the American flag, and they equate being an American or an American flag with white supremacy, and that should never be ever the symbol of white supremacy, but they have weaponized,
4: because the flag belongs to all of us.
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5: So I stand by that.
6: Yeah, and it's something you've said and been very consistent about, and I've heard it from other people of color for
5: sure. Well, I was going to say, what's interesting is that this is not a new conversation amongst the black community.
2: So Sunny Halston declaring that she gets nervous when she sees an American flag. Folks, I'll just say this. Don't you see the con? Sunny Halston is a multimillionaire. Her husband is a doctor. Do you think she has anything relatable to your life except running game, telling you what you want to hear? And I'm not a conspiracy guy. As I said on the Midnight Show, you listen to this program, you know conspiracies turn me off. They really do. I think you're nutty if you believe in conspiracies. But in this case, I said, wait a New York minute. Lindsey Graham comes back from Ukraine and all of this happens in a matter of minutes and hours. Well, President Trump speaking out, declaring that in all likelihood, this is hereditary from his father and that no foul play is involved.
0: 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FM. New York's home for entertaining talk. Streaming now on your smart speaker. Just say, play 77 WABC. The James Golden Show. Four words that mean business. With James Golden, a.k.a. Bo Snerdly.

0: today, August 22nd, back in 2025. She was 96 years old. This one, released in 1994, has become an iconic song. So many movies it's been in. Deadpool, Stranger Things, Uncle Buck, Halloween 2. They also had a number of hits, including Lollipop, but this one, I tell you, this is the one. Give him the word that I'm not. Mr. Sandman. We're going to head back to the telephones really quickly. Eddie's calling in from Staten Island in New York. Good morning, Eddie. How are you?
1: Good morning, James. I tell you, I am fired up because I see so many things going on. Blacks and Hispanics across this country have to stand up and start fighting. The U.S. Census in New York City says there are 2.48 million Hispanics, 1.78 million blacks. That's over 4 million people in the city. I really want the Department of Justice to examine how it is that somebody like Mandami became mayor of this city. With that said, the money trail from foreign countries has to be investigated thoroughly because it is affecting minorities and putting people in charge of our lives that do not understand what it is to get a life of...
0: Well, wait a minute. When you say, look, I'm with you on a lot of stuff, Eddie. You know that, and I love you. Yeah. But how was he elected? He was voted in office. Now, if you're talking about, okay, where'd the money come from? Fine, do that. Yes. But Mandami had plenty of support from New York City liberal voters.
1: Yeah, and I hope
0: he promised them free.
1: Too.
0: He was going to be Santa. He's going to give them everything free. You want your child care? You can have free child care. You want your health care? You can have free health care. You want free bus rides? We're going to give you free bus rides. You want free rent control? We're going to give you more rent control. You're everything this guy promised. Yep. Liberals bought it hook, line, and sinker.
1: Remember how that child care worked out across the country? You go there and there's no kids, and that all the money is going to them. Look, there are four things coming up that every black and Hispanic and every American has to stand up for. And I'll say it quick because I got to take my daughter out. We have to remember 9/11. We have to get into the election and vote the right people in that support us. We have to give thanks for our living through Thanksgiving because this country does not exist anywhere else in this world. And this Christmas, let's make it the biggest Christmas anybody has ever seen.
0: We have to leave it right there. You got your four things in. Thank you so much for the call, Eddie. We'll be right back, folks. On the way.
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7: KT, former Deputy National Security Advisor under President Trump. Did you see this, KT? It's interesting because President Trump talked about this 20% toll. And then he said, no, I'm not going to do that. I'm going to do what he calls a reimbursement fee with trade and investment deals, he says, that the Gulf states are going to make into the United States. In other words, they'll contribute to America. But it's an interesting idea. What do you make of that, and how does that work? What, they're going to, what, build a plant somewhere or do something?
8: Yeah, so in the very beginning of the first term, President Trump, you know, we have this understanding that we would keep the strait open, we would protect the countries, the Gulf Arab countries, we would protect Israel, and he kept saying, well, we're getting nothing for it. Why don't they pay us? Well, these are really rich countries. Why should we pay to defend them? to protect them.
9: Now, what does it cost, KT, a month or a week to have one aircraft carrier and its accompanying destroyers?
8: Well, look, John, the aircraft carriers are going to be someplace. So if they're not in that region, they're in another part of the world. So they're already going to be afloat. But, you know, it's a $1 trillion defense budget. You figure out what's the percentage of that that puts forward basing in the region that has the armada there for an extended period of time. It's probably, we're talking hundreds of millions of dollars. So what does that mean to the countries, the wealthy countries in the Gulf? President Trump has finally gotten what he really wanted in the first place, was he wanted the Gulf Arabs to pay for us to defend you. And that's exactly what he's gotten. I never thought that 20% toll thing, that didn't make any sense to me when he announced it yesterday on Truth Social. What does make a lot of sense is Trump getting those Gulf Arab countries to pay for the defense, to pay us to help defend themselves. Now, are they going to, you know, donate it to the U.S. Treasury? No. They're going to invest in America, and that's what's even more significant. It ties our economies closer together. It's prosperous for both of us, where it's a win-win. And we're now going to see, my guess is we're going to see an additional $500 billion of investment, as Rita said. Are they going to build factories? You bet they are. They're going to build tech stuff, and we're going to invest in them as well. We'll build American tech in their country. But again, this is the Abraham Accords on steroids. We are now going to, as President Trump said when he went to Saudi Arabia the second time, we're going to trade technology for terrorism. And we're going to trade consumption and consumerism and trade for terror and chaos. And so this is the Trump doctrine, right? We'll defend you, but we want to have an economic relationship with you, which far outlasts any
2: Cosby.
8: Temporary arrangement
2: You're
8: that you might have with another country.
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1: Here's what happens when you're Matt Damon and your movie The Odyssey starts breaking records. Fans want more, so they do a deep dive into your past, and then those clips go viral. Like this one where Damon talked about what he bought with his Goodwill Hunting paycheck.
2: I remember going to Calvin Klein and buying like 20 pairs of boxer briefs.
1: But it was what happened next that he knew he really made it.
2: A salesperson came running out and was insisting that she give them to me. I said, no, you don't understand. I really need to buy these. This is a rite of passage for me.
1: And if the internet is digging into Damon's life, it's not such a far leap to see what Ben Affleck was doing 5 years ago. Here's what he told Howard Stern about his addiction.
3: The cure for addiction is suffering.
1: The two friends have a production company, but none of their films have had the success that comes anywhere close to The Odyssey. Cooper Lawrence, Entertainment News, Worldwide News Network, New York.
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4: The nuclear issue, I mean, months have gone by now. 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
6: Yeah, and by the way, the Israelis were coming out just a little bit ago. 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Remember, we've been talking about the retaliation part of it all. But if there is some sort of action, guess what? This will not be some little response from us. This will be bigger than you've ever seen before. And the Israelis, as you know, Craig, have had a history of pounding them. So Judge Weinberg, they're going to really do some pounding, too. They're both fed up.
5: 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Hegemonic, demonic, torture and kill their own people. 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
5: Is NATO on board?
7: Yep.
5: Is there a NATO?
6: Right. 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

0: asking you a specific question. Where does it say in the documents?
1: Let me explain that to you, sir. Let me explain that to you. Can I answer the question?
0: Yes, sir. Where does it say?
1: The answer to the question is this, sir. That which is understood does not require explanation. The man who...
0: Oh, please. I'll stop that. Don't give me that rhetoric. That which is understood doesn't require. Then why bother to write anything if it's understood? The framers spent a lot of time laying out in writing so the world could understand what the entire premise of the American Revolution was. And because it is in writing and the oldest constitution still operating, living constitution in the world, people not only understand, but it has grown throughout the world and spread liberty and freedom throughout the world. So don't give me rhetoric and just expect me to buy rhetoric. That which is understood doesn't have to be in print. Give me a break. Lamar, with all due respect, my brother, because I do appreciate you, and I appreciate the fact that you're working hard, and I appreciate the things that you say about our founding fathers, by the way, as well. Love you. Our number...
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3: I'm Matt Piper. As people in Hawaii are recovering from Hurricane Lala from last weekend, there could be flash flooding from a new storm this weekend. It's called Tropical Storm Moke. KHON-TV meteorologist Brittany Friedlander says rain will fall throughout the islands.
4: Local areas could also see some locally heavy rain for some spots, especially the mountainous parts and south end of the Big Island for South Point. We do have the flood watch issued for the Big Island already. It's going to start Saturday night into Monday.
3: The heavy rain is expected to begin tonight with rainfall totals up to a foot. It has been 11 days of no power for thousands of people in Gary, Indiana, following a deadly storm outbreak. Yes, the generators are on for those lucky enough to have one. Denise Bairns does not.
5: The power went out on the 11th of August. It was about 10:30 that morning when the storm came through. And haven't been back on since. We've been in the dark ever since.
3: No trade deal was reached between the U.S. and Canada before a midnight deadline. News Nation's Tom Dempsey reports from the White House.
6: Tension between the United States and Canada has surged even more this morning, with 50% tariffs now in full effect against Canadian goods after trade negotiations really collapsed between both sides. So what exactly does this mean? Well, these tariffs, the big tariff rates hit $20 billion worth of Canadian exports to the United States, including hockey equipment, alcohol, furniture, cement, and clothing, to name a few.
3: Darlene Graham is running against U.S. Rep. Ralph Norman in next week's Republican runoff in South Carolina. And last night, she expressed her support for President Trump, who was also there in Myrtle Beach.
7: And I will fight for President Trump and everything we believe in.
3: She has been serving out the remainder of her brother, Senator Lindsey Graham's term, who died last month. Somali pirates have hijacked an oil tanker off Yemen, marking a resurgence in piracy. A Somali maritime security official says six armed pirates seized the M2 Cebu 1. The tanker is managed by a UAE-based company. It had 20 crew members aboard. This follows the hijacking of the Lutuf, a Cameroon-flagged vessel, 3 days earlier. The Cebu 1 is the sixth commercial vessel hijacked by Somali pirates since April. It is the moon's turn to pull a disappearing act. After being shut out of this month's total solar eclipse overseas, the Americas will have the best seats when Earth's shadow briefly envelopes the moon. Almost the entire lunar surface will be masked Thursday night into Friday. The upcoming lunar show will be visible from start to finish in North and South America. Eclipses always travel in pairs as the sun, moon, and Earth align so precisely that one obscures the other. This is the Worldwide News Network.
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3: Interfaith leaders attended Shabbat services at Central Synagogue in Midtown last night to show support for the hate crime attack that occurred last week. Rabbi Joseph Potasnik says everyone can be affected.
8: You attack a Jew, you attack a Christian, a Muslim, all of us are under attack. So we need to stand together.
3: Former Archbishop of New York, Cardinal Timothy Dolan, was there and says there is no place for hate.
9: The thing about New York is the resilience, that afterwards we bounce back and we come together even stronger.

0: Year before. 46-year-old Larry Montes faces up to 20 years in prison if convicted on all charges. He allegedly made hostile remarks and punched a woman when security tried to remove him from last week's services. Then he allegedly used a racial slur against a black security guard, then spit in his face and headbutted him. A missing New York woman has been found in Las Vegas. The family of Alyssa Goods announced it on their GoFundMe page. They filed a missing persons report on August 10th. She was last seen alive after leaving her friend's apartment to go to a store on August 8th. They say her body was found Thursday morning near Harry Reid International Airport. The National Weather Service has confirmed that the tornado that hit Atlantic Beach Thursday had peak winds of up to 97 miles per hour. It had a width of a football field and badly damaged the Sun and Surf Beach Club's building and bungalows. Then it continued on to the beach and back over the water. No deaths or injuries have been reported. The WABC weather forecast. Today, mostly cloudy with a high of 75. There is a chance of showers and thunderstorms later tonight with fog. It will be mostly cloudy with a low of 70. Tomorrow, partly sunny with a high of 80. Tomorrow night, there's a 30% chance of showers and thunderstorms, mainly after 5 p.m. It will be partly cloudy with a low of 68. 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
2: If you missed Joe Concha, here is what you missed.
3: Also, oh, by the way, El Sayed has some pretty questionable finances. Like, where is all his money coming from? Because it's coming from overseas. It's coming from people that you probably don't want representing a citizen in this country, in the United States Senate. But here we go.
4: Really sparked my curiosity because I watched it. I didn't watch it live, but I did watch it this morning. Is that Haley Stevens has been criticizing you for not releasing your personal finance disclosure until after the primary. The former strategist in me is like, why not just release it and take her talking point away?
5: We absolutely will, and we intend to. Sometimes finances are complicated, and I can only control what I can control. And unfortunately, when it comes to tax documents, sometimes they're really complicated to get. We are absolutely going to release it before the primary.
3: Oh, all right. Well, they have not been released. I can guarantee you, as sure as you were born, that Abdul El Sayed will not release those tax documents because they may be troublesome. Nevertheless, if you are the GOP and you are in Michigan, you are saying, please let this guy be the nominee. And here's why. If socialism can be sold in Michigan, not in Detroit, in a city, but Michigan, statewide, Michigan, a state that is the most purple state of the country, where Donald Trump won twice, you could say three times, depends on where you come down on the 2020 election. Well, either way, that's where we are at this point.
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3: What we want to talk about tonight is Dr. Abdul El Sayed. 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N-V-T-S, nuts. Quote, History of the World, Part 1. I just don't get why people, you know, say they're doctors when they're actually not. We saw this with Dr. Jill Biden, right? I'm a doctor. Are you? Really? How many patients have you treated? Did you go through a residency? Did you go through medical school? Did you go through the things that my wife has? My wife's an ER doctor. This guy is running for Senate in Michigan, and he is a radical Democrat socialist, just like Bamdani, just like Daryl Issa Chevrolet, representing New York's 13th district as of 2027.
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0: James Golden Show. It's politics, but theater of the mind with James Golden, a.k.a. Bo Snerdly.
1: And Angie Milhouse Nixon. Here she is.
2: But you know, Representative, that you know, socialist, the DSA thing, that scares some people. And are you aware of that? That scares folks, and so they're concerned about, oh, are you gonna do? Can you actually win, or what are you gonna do when you get in there? Are you gonna want to abolish the Supreme Court, or to abolish the presidency, or you know, get rid of policing, or get rid of prisons? What do you say to that? Do you want that? Is that what you believe?
3: You know, so, Dan, black woman with natural hair. I scare people just being my authentic self. And so I want to be clear. This isn't about labels, people's labels. This is about people's needs. And I am very clear. I never miss my words about what I stand for. And I just recently joined DSA. I just recently joined the Working Families Party. And the reason I joined those organizations is because they are fighting for our most basic rights that we need. And I believe that as a Democrat, we need to be that big tent that we claim we are and accept as many people into the fold as possible so that we can change our country and build a new vision for this next 250 years.
1: Yes, change the Democrat tent, T-I-N-T. We got a new Democrat tent. Can I get that tent on my window? Democrat black tent on my window. All right, James Golden Snerdly. We're coming back, folks. We'll have more from Angie Milhouse and your telephone calls. All of that coming up. Keep it right here. Saturday Morning Extravaganza continues.
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7: If you missed Rita Cosby, here's what you missed.
8: And I think this will be the demise of the Democratic Party, because I think the Democrats are too afraid to take them on. And you've seen this strength from so many of them. And in fact, even in Maine, where you got Graham Plattner, the guy with the big Nazi tattoo, and that was such a disaster. But you've got them saying up there, well, we need someone like Graham, minus the tattoo, minus the allegations of rape, minus the allegations of physical assault. We need someone nice and wonderful like Graham Plattner with his views that were so extreme democratic socialists that we need someone like that, because he did get 72% of the vote in the primaries. I mean, that's a sad testament, and Maine is such a beautiful, great state. Wake up, Mainers. You deserve so much better. And he's not alone. You got this guy, Abdul El-Sayed. He is running in the Michigan Senate primary. And Abdul El-Sayed is running against Mike Turner, a very common sense, normal guy. Abdul El-Sayed does have a primary. The primary, I believe, is coming up August 4th. And so there's a lot on the hopper there. And Abdul El-Sayed, talk about an extreme. First of all, he hangs around with Hassan Piker. That's the guy who said that America deserved 9/11. And then he's hanging around with all these other kind of questionable characters in Dearborn, Michigan. And if this does not embody the radical democratic socialists of America, I don't know what does. Listen to Abdul El-Sayed not that long ago, where he actually poses the question, do we really need cops? I kid you not. This is what he said. Take a listen. In his own words.
9: Do police really need to use guns? Do we need as much of a police force. And so if we ask ourselves about how we spend money in the public, where that money goes, where it comes from, we need to make a lot better decisions about investing in the things that root out poverty rather than investing in policing poverty. And we need to understand that these are racialized questions because of systemic racism. When we make a choice to invest in policing in a majority black community rather than to invest in public schools, that choice is influenced by systemic racism.
8: So, do we need guns? That was the focus of his questions. Do we need guns for police? Police are supposed to give them a piece of candy?
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7: 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The James Golden Show. It's politics, but theater of the mind. With James Golden, a.k.a. Bo Snerdly.
1: I binge on this song sometimes.
11: I had some problems.
1: And on this day in 1963,
11: but you,
1: James DeBarge, was born. Happy birthday, James.

0: This is Moving America. Here's Jake Novak.
1: Here comes the Ford Fathom. Well, eventually. What's the Fathom? It's Ford's small-size EV pickup that the company is offering sometime next year for an MSRP under $30,000. The entry-level Fathom will be a rear-wheel drive propelled by a permanent magnet motor designed and built by Ford. An all-wheel drive setup that adds an induction motor to the front axle will also be available. Ford appears to have decided to quicken the pace for releasing the Fathom in response to the new bare-boned pickup EV from startup company Slate, owned by Jeff Bezos. The Slate, which features hand-crank windows and no radios or screens, is going for just under $25,000 and is supposed to be available by the end of this year. But the Slate is not offering the kind of range the Fathom promises, and it's still not clear if the small truck EV demand will last. Keep on charging. I mean trucking. Whatever. I'm Jake Novak.
0: This is Moving America. If you missed Dominic Carter, here's what you missed.
2: A rare Senate appearance of two Supreme Court judges on Capitol Hill at a Senate hearing asking for $230 million to fund security after facing heightened security threats. And this comes as these threats are at an alarming high. We'll break it all down. But I want to start with this. I want to speak from the heart for a moment. We see your phone calls coming in, and I really want to speak from the heart. I don't know what's going on. When I drive through a community and I see an American flag, I feel enormous pride. And generally, when I look at the house that has the flag flying, it's a home where you know that the homeowner is taking care of his or her property. So I feel good. I feel patriotic, especially if I see two or three on a single block. No matter where I go, it's something that makes me feel real good. And I say this as someone who has been a seasoned traveler all over the world. Nothing feels as good as when you come home back to America and you see that American flag.
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2: I'm Matt Piper. No trade deal was reached between the U.S. and Canada before a midnight deadline. News Nation's Tom Dempsey is at the White House with the latest.
3: This comes after an initial deadline this past Wednesday got extended when President Trump himself cited progress on the negotiations. But after these new tariffs went into effect at midnight, U.S. Trade Representative Jameson Greer wrote, quote, despite the U.S. offer to Canada to receive the best treatment of any major exporter to our market, new demand and walkbacks of other commitments by Canada have upended the careful balance reached in the past days. He called it a missed opportunity for Canada after he said the U.S. offered big tariff reductions on things like steel, aluminum, cars, and lumber.
2: Tropical storm Moke has formed southeast of Hawaii. It's expected to track south of the Big Island, bringing gusty winds and rain late this weekend through early next week. Meteorologist Brittany Friedlander with KHON-TV says it could lead to widespread flash flooding and mudslides, specifically in the higher terrain and across areas that saw significant flooding from Hurricane Lala just last weekend.
4: Sunday, we're expecting afternoon hours, more so the wet weather for Hawaii Island widespread, and then Monday into Tuesday for the smaller islands. And of course, the Big Island will get the brunt of all the rain.
2: Some places could see more than a foot of rain. It has been 11 days and still no power for thousands in northern Indiana after a deadly storm toppled trees and power lines. Residents of Gary have learned to find new ways to get by with the help of generators and the outdoor barbecue. That's what Desmond Poppy is doing.
5: And we've been without power for like the last 10 days now. I'm out grilling, you know what I'm saying? It's been like this, but we also do have a generator. But like for the last 10 days, we've really been out power and it's really been bad, very inconvenient.
2: Darlene Graham, the late Senator Lindsey Graham's sister, had a rally last night hosted by President Trump before this week's Republican runoff in South Carolina.
6: I am many things, a problem solver, a mother, a leader, but I am not a career politician.
2: That event in Myrtle Beach, she is serving out the remainder of her brother's term and will face Representative Ralph Norman in Tuesday's runoff. White House Press Secretary Karoline Leavitt will leave her role at the end of the month, and President Trump has yet to name a successor. Speaking last night on what will likely be Leavitt's last trip with the president, he was asked who he had in mind up next.
7: I will tell you this, and Karoline will tell you this, I have never had so many job applications in my life.
8: Yes, sir.
7: They all want that job. They love that job.
2: Asked specifically about CNN contributor and emerging favorite for the role, Scott Jennings, the president said Scott Jennings is good. This is the Worldwide News Network.
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2: The Trump administration is making a move to lower gas prices.
9: The EPA is loosening summertime gasoline rules in an effort to bring down prices at the pump. The agency will allow gas stations to switch to a less restrictive fuel blend starting September 1st. That's about 2 weeks earlier than usual. The change should increase the supply of gasoline and could help lower prices, which have surged amid the war in Iran. There's a trade-off, though. The summer fuel rules are designed to reduce smog, so environmental and health experts warn the change could mean more air pollution. Stacy Lynn, Worldwide News Network, Washington.
2: Ukraine's foreign minister says this morning that it is unrealistic to make progress toward just peace in the Russia-Ukraine war without the United States. The war began in February 2022. Matt Piper, Worldwide News Network, New York.
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0: If you missed Sit and Friends in the Morning, here's what you missed.
10: Talk about the Senate. Maybe AOC runs for the presidency. I don't think there's any doubt in Mamdani's mind that he could win the presidency, that he should be able.

0: able to. So if the Democrats actually win these midterms in November, which would be a complete disaster for our country, you know that his plan is to change the Constitution so a guy like him can actually run.
1: Yeah, he was asked that. He said, no, I don't want to change the Constitution, but who believes him? I mean, you think birthright citizenship was a tough haul. Forget about this. I mean, you need now a amendment to get birthright citizenship modified. But the people that he knows, he doesn't need to run. You know, he'll be the party boss outside the power of the White House if these socialists continue to rise through the ranks, which is really insidious, is some pretend they're not socialists, like this guy in Michigan. That he's called, no, I'm not a socialist. He's supported by Bernie Sanders, supported by AOC. No, I'm not. So everything is Medicare for all. You know, how all the things he wants to do about defunding Israel and all our foreign policy, as well as our military. All this stuff is socialist, but a lot of them are trying to hide their links.
0: This is the great Brian Kilmeade, who follows me each and every weekday morning here on 77 WABC at 10 o'clock, puts on an amazing show. Also part of that great trio, Fox and Friends, on Fox News every morning. And we'll get to his great show, my favorite on Fox News, 10 p.m. Sunday nights, One Nation. You know, you talk about Mamdani, the people around him in his administration. This is another story. You just can't believe this, that one of his officials was set to meet with the Iranian ambassador. First of all, they're the enemy, okay? But what is the mayor of New York City doing setting up meetings between us and a foreign country? Explain that to me.
1: Yeah, number one, I did not know he had an international advisor. What are you talking about? This guy thinks he's conducting our foreign policy. It's insane. He's doing his own thing. This is the same guy that ran on, I will arrest Benjamin Netanyahu if he comes to the city. So now he's going to go meet with the Iranian and probably advise the Iranian on how to deal with us. You know, the whole belief that Putin's just misunderstood and the Palestinians need a voice. And the Iranians have gotten a bad rap. I mean, there's a theory out there that this guy is not just a radical, but there's other people, even on the right, that are trying to do the same thing, which I hope our intelligence apparatus exposes all these people. But this is, and I tell Mike Waltz when I see him, you got to keep an eye on this guy. And you got to find out if he's reaching out and taking advantage of the fact that the UN's right here in New York City.
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2: I'm Matt Piper. Hawaii is expecting more rain this weekend from Tropical Storm Mokay, while still dealing with flooding from Hurricane Lala last weekend. Kalali Young is a volunteer who is organizing supply helicopters in Nauriaio on the Big Island for more possible flooding.
3: We have waters going in by the loads. We've been taking minimum about 700 to 800 pounds per household per day.
2: Volunteers are telling people to stay calm and to stock up on water. Tens of thousands of people in northwest Indiana are still in survival mode, 11 days now without power, after a deadly storm toppled trees and power lines. Residents are throwing out spoiled food and lining up for hot meals. Some are searching for places to charge their phones if they don't have one of those generators or even wash their clothes. Schools remain closed.
4: The basic things as far as like power, taking a shower, flushing your toilet, anything of that nature like that. So we really under siege, and I hope they just take care of the situation.
2: That's Desmond Poppy up the block there in Gary, neighbor Denise Barnes, who says someone told her that she won't have power until next month.
5: They say we probably won't have no power back on until about the 12th of September. And that is too long for anybody to be without power. And all the stores and everything is closed up around here with no, you know, food and stuff.
2: Overseas, police say a 17-year-old girl was killed and three others injured in a sword attack at a Swedish school. It happened yesterday. The suspect, an 18-year-old former student at that school, who was shot and detained by police on murder charges. Days after President Trump said the U.S. and Canada had a trade deal, the deadline came and went with no deal. The United States is now imposing 50% tariffs on $20 billion worth of Canadian products after last-ditch negotiations failed overnight. News Nation's Tom Dempsey reports from the White House.
6: On the other side of this, that led to Canadian Prime Minister Mark Carney firing back, saying Canada would match the tariffs dollar for dollar, and releasing a statement reading, quote, last minute changes in the U.S. proposed terms were unfair, uneconomic, and called into question the reliability of any deal, adding, quote, we have recognized from the beginning that America has changed and that we will not return to our old relationship. So as of now, no other sort of negotiations are on schedule between the United States and Canada, and these 50% tariffs now in full effect.
2: Serena Williams will team up with Carlos Alcaraz to create a powerhouse mixed doubles pair in her return to the U.S. Open. The pair had been given a wild card into the tourney. The mixed doubles main draw begins Tuesday. 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
2: Ever since the FDA recalled iceberg lettuce and jalapenos, it may be wondering if they're now safe to eat.
7: The FDA is warning about specific fresh jalapenos linked to a salmonella outbreak that has sickened more than 400 people in 32 states. The recalled peppers came from Mexico, but you don't need to avoid all jalapenos. The FDA says if you can't determine where yours came from, check with the store before putting them in your guacamole. There's also an investigation into Psychospora illness linked to recalled iceberg lettuce from Mexico, but the FDA says that lettuce should no longer be on store shelves, so go ahead and eat the salad this weekend. Stacy Lynn, Worldwide News Network, Washington.
2: Pope Leo has praised San Marino as a model of political freedom and service to the common good, using a visit today to the tiny republic to warn against political and economic systems that place power above human dignity. Matt Piper, Worldwide News Network, New York.
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2: A missing New York woman has been found in Las Vegas. The family of Alyssa Goods announced it on their GoFundMe page. They filed a missing persons report on August 10th. She was last seen alive after leaving her friend's apartment to go to a store on August 8th. They say her body was found Thursday morning near Harry Reid International Airport. Three people have been charged for allegedly using the U.S. Postal Service's package delivery services to smuggle large loads of cocaine into Manhattan and Brooklyn. Investigators say two packages were flagged as suspicious at a Postal Service facility in Queens. The packages came from UPS.

0: stores in California. One was sent to 174 Bogart Street in Williamsburg. The other sent to a UPS store at 353 3rd Avenue in Kips Bay. The three suspects, 35-year-old Joshua Vargas of Hartford, Connecticut, 36-year-old Inez Zuse of Brooklyn, and 35-year-old Tyrone Watts of Queens. Interfaith leaders attended Shabbat services at Central Synagogue in Midtown last night to show support for the hate crime attack that occurred last week.
1: We are here tonight to affirm that you do not walk through this city alone, but you are held in a covenant between our communities.
0: 46-year-old Larry Montez faces up to 20 years in prison if convicted on all charges. Today, some roads will be closed to traffic in Brooklyn and the Bronx. It's the final weekend of Summer Streets, which is running now until 5 o'clock. In the Bronx, it runs along the Grand Concourse between East Tremont Ave and Moshaloo Parkway. And in Brooklyn, Eastern Parkway is car-free from Grand Army Plaza to Buffalo Avenue. The WABC weather forecast. Today, mostly cloudy with a high of 75. There is a chance of showers and thunderstorms later tonight with fog. It will be mostly cloudy with a low of 70. Tomorrow, partly sunny with a high of 80. Tomorrow night, there's a 30% chance of showers and thunderstorms, mainly after 5 p.m. It will be partly cloudy with a low of 68. I'm Matt Piper, WABC News.
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3: 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Florida has made $21 billion in net interstate wealth. 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

0: are scheduled between the two sides. So these 50% tariffs for now are here to stay. And this tension between the United States and Canada has surged even more. We're talking about $20 billion worth of Canadian exports to the United States that are going to be impacted by these tariffs. Things like hockey equipment, alcohol, furniture, cement, and clothing are going to be impacted.
1: Canadian Prime Minister Mark Carney spoke this morning on the breakdown in talks.
2: Canada is becoming stronger and less dependent on America. We are already giving ourselves more than they can take away, and we are just getting started.
1: Carney says his country will match the U.S. tariffs dollar for dollar. The latest attack involving pirates overseas.
3: Somali pirates have hijacked an oil tanker off Yemen, marking a resurgence in piracy. A Somali maritime security official says six armed pirates seized the M2 Cebu 1 this week. The tanker, managed by a UAE-based company, was sanctioned by the U.S. Treasury last year. It had 20 crew members aboard. This follows the hijacking of the Lutuf, a Cameroon-flagged vessel, 3 days earlier. The Cebu 1 is the sixth commercial vessel hijacked by Somali pirates since April. Matt Piper, Worldwide News Network.
1: The Trump administration is making a move to lower gas prices.
4: The EPA is loosening summertime gasoline rules in an effort to bring down prices at the pump. The agency will allow gas stations to switch to a less restrictive fuel blend starting September 1st. That's about 2 weeks earlier than usual. The change should increase the supply of gasoline and could help lower prices, which have surged amid the war in Iran. There's a trade-off, though. The summer fuel rules are designed to reduce smog, so environmental and health experts warn the change could mean more air pollution. Stacy Lynn, Worldwide News Network, Washington.
1: The Treasury Department is expected to announce new sanctions targeting Iran's economy as the war drags into a sixth month. The U.S. has already added sanctions to 10 individuals tied to Hezbollah. Why this is significant is that the Treasury Department has redesignated Hezbollah from a terrorist organization to a direct Iranian proxy. Another means that the U.S. is trying to target Iran economically. Iran's parliament speaker hitting back, remaining defiant, say we will not allow individuals to trample on our dignity. This is the Worldwide News Network.
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3: A missing New York woman has been found in Las Vegas. The family of Alyssa Goods announced it on their GoFundMe page. They filed the missing persons report on August 10th. She was last seen alive after leaving her friend's apartment to go to a store on August 8th. They say her body was found Thursday morning near Harry Reid International Airport. Today, some roads will be closed to traffic in Brooklyn and the Bronx. It's the final weekend of Summer Streets, which is running now until 5 o'clock. In the Bronx, it runs along the Grand Concourse between East Tremont Ave and Moshaloo Parkway. And in Brooklyn, Eastern Parkway is car-free from Grand Army Plaza to Buffalo Avenue. Interfaith leaders attended Shabbat services at Central Synagogue in Midtown last night to show support for the hate crime attack that occurred last week. Police Commissioner Jessica Tisch also attended the service.
6: No New Yorker should be assaulted or threatened because of who they are or how they worship. A hate crime such as this is a message written in violence.
3: 46-year-old Larry Montez faces up to 20 years in prison if convicted on all charges. As police clean up from the storms that hit the tri-state, government officials acknowledge there are ongoing issues with flooding. City Controller Mark Levine says the city needs to improve how it deals with flooding when a storm hits. He also says more trees need to be planted.
7: A single street tree can absorb thousands of gallons of water in the tree pit. That's water that will not be flooding, that won't be going into the subway or overwhelming the sewer system.
3: More rain is expected this weekend. The WABC weather forecast. Today, mostly cloudy with a high of 75. There is a chance of showers and thunderstorms later tonight with fog. It will be mostly cloudy with a low of 70. Tomorrow, partly sunny with a high of 80. Tomorrow night, there's a 30% chance of showers and thunderstorms, mainly after 5 p.m. It will be partly cloudy with a low of 68. 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
5: If you missed Katz and Cosby, here's what you missed.
8: No. Yes. 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
0: Exactly.
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0: Exactly.
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9: Now, I don't understand that. You both are Democrats, and I used to be a Bill Clinton Democrat. And the fact is that

0: common sense. How can you allow people to vote that are not Americans and not American citizens? 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
1: Well, John, it's an interesting issue for the Democrats because it's an 80-20 issue. Even with, I think with Republicans, it's about 90% who favor photo ID. 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So I don't know why Democrats continue to die on these hills where there really is a distinct split in favor of whatever it might be. 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So most of us have passports. 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
1: Again, it's just one of these things where they're making an issue where there is none.
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3: I'm Janice Turtell. The United States imposed 50% tariffs on $20 billion worth of Canadian products early today, and Canada said it would retaliate beginning September 8th after last-ditch talks failed to resolve the latest strain in relations between the historic allies. President Trump's import taxes will hit about 5% of what Canada ships to the U.S. every year, including products ranging from hockey sticks to tongue depressors. Canadian Prime Minister Mark Carney said this morning there will be dollar-for-dollar retaliation.
4: Our response will be concentrated in sectors such as steel, dairy, appliances, agricultural equipment, pulp and paper, and electronics.
3: He disclosed that Canada had been willing to drop remaining retaliatory tariffs on steel, aluminum, and taxes will hit about 5% of what Canada ships to the U.S. every year, including products ranging from hockey sticks to tongue depressors. Canadian Prime Minister Mark Carney said this morning there will be dollar-for-dollar retaliation.
4: Our response will be concentrated in sectors such as steel, dairy, appliances, agricultural equipment, pulp and paper, and electronics.

0: We can't control the storm that blows in from Washington. We can, however, chart a new course by building Canada strong at home and diversifying our trading relationships abroad.
1: Trump's top trade negotiator, Jameson Greer, said the U.S. is moving forward with measures that respond to Canadian retaliation. The moves also call into question the future of a North American trade agreement. A federal judge in New York vacated a Trump administration policy that had suspended the processing of visas from 75 countries, including Afghanistan, Iran, Russia, and Somalia, whose nationals the Trump administration has deemed likely to require public assistance while living in the U.S. U.S. District Judge Jeanette Vargas, who was appointed by former President Biden, set aside the policy announced in January after concluding it was, quote, contrary to law and in excess of statutory authority. The Treasury Department is expected to announce new sanctions targeting Iran's economy as the war drags into a six-month. News Nation's Robert Sherman reports the U.S. has already added sanctions to 10 individuals tied to Hezbollah.
2: Why that is significant is the Treasury Department has redesignated Hezbollah from a terrorist organization to now a direct Iranian proxy, another means that the United States is trying to target Iran economically. Iran's parliament speaker hitting back, remaining defiant, saying we will not allow individuals to come and trample on our dignity and honor and then leave. We are willing to sacrifice our wealth and possessions on this path, and we will stand firm to defend our dignity and honor.
1: Iran's prime minister says his country has won the war because it controls the Strait of Hormuz. 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
1: Former Senator Nancy Kassebaum Baker of Kansas has died. She was 94. She was a Kansas governor's daughter who became the first woman elected to the U.S. Senate without following a spouse into office in 1978. Her modest demeanor made her among Kansas' most popular politicians after she won her first of three terms in the Senate. The tiny Republic of San Marino got a visit from Pope Leo and won plenty of praise. The Pope gave it a shout-out for political freedom and service to the common good, at the same time warning against political and economic systems that place power above human dignity. Leo praised the Southern European country's founders for creating a society rooted in freedom, mutual respect, and community. It was just 5 years ago that San Marino legalized abortion in a referendum. This is the Worldwide News Network.
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5: Mostly cloudy, high near 77. Good afternoon. I'm Anita Bonita. Today is the last day of this year's round of summer streets hitting the outer boroughs this time. In Brooklyn, Eastern Parkway from Grand Army Plaza to Buffalo Avenue will be closed. It's the same route as the Labor Day Caribbean Day Parade. And in the Bronx, check out a car-free Grand Concourse from East Tremont Avenue to Marshaloo Parkway. As for Manhattan, the 6th Avenue Fair will shut down 6th from 42nd to 56th Streets. Governor Hochul announced that the New York State Police, County Sheriff's Offices, and local law enforcement will be increasing patrols and checkpoints to crack down on impaired and reckless driving now through Labor Day. During the 2025 campaign, statewide, 131,245 tickets were issued, nearly 25,000 of them for speeding. A man was shot last night in what the NYPD says was a road rage incident near 899 Crescent Street in East New York. Police responded to a 911 call and found a 27-year-old man with gunshot wounds to his chest and torso. EMS rushed the victim to Brookdale Hospital Medical Center, where he was later pronounced dead. Videos from the scene show a motorcycle left at that location, and in surveillance camera video, some 10 gunshots can be heard firing in the distance. The investigation is ongoing. The National Weather Service has announced that the waterspout that made landfall in Atlantic Beach on Thursday night was officially an EF1 tornado. During its 3 minutes of destruction, gusts blew through the area in excess of 97 miles per hour. The Weather Service said the waterspout moved from the Rockaways east toward the entrance of the East Rockaway Inlet and the western shoreline of Atlantic Beach before making landfall in the Sun and Surf Beach Club parking lot. Notify NYC says if your home, business, or property was damaged during the storm on Thursday, you can submit a damage report online, which may help you with recovery assistance. Go to reportdamage.nyc.gov. From the WABC Weather Desk, mostly cloudy this afternoon, high of 77. Mostly cloudy again tonight with showers likely overnight, low around 68. I'm Anita Bonita, 77 WABC News.
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0: focused. What we want to talk about tonight is Dr. Abdul El Sayed. This drives me nuts. NVTS nuts. Quote, History of the World, Part 1. I just don't get why people, you know, say they're doctors when they're actually not. We saw this with Dr. Jill Biden, right? I'm a doctor. Are you? Really? How many patients have you treated? Did you go through a residency? Did you go through medical school? Did you go through the things that my wife has? My wife's an ER doctor. This guy is running for Senate in Michigan, and he is a radical Democrat socialist, just like Mamdani, just like Daryl Issa Chevrolet, representing New York's 13th district as of 2027.
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2: I'm Janice Kirkhell. The U.S. has slapped 50% tariffs on all goods imported from Canada after the two countries failed to reach a trade agreement before the midnight deadline. The tariffs will apply to about $20 billion worth of Canadian exports to the U.S., everything from hockey equipment and tongue depressors to cement, alcohol, furniture, and clothing. Canadian Prime Minister Mark Carney spoke this morning on the breakdown in talks, saying this is not the America he and his country once knew.
3: We've been under no illusions. We recognized from the start that America has changed.
2: Carney says his country will match the U.S. tariffs dollar for dollar.
3: Our response will be concentrated in sectors such as steel, dairy, appliances, agricultural equipment, pulp and paper, and electronics.
2: The Canadian tariffs on U.S. goods start on September 8th. Closing arguments are set to begin next week in the Massachusetts murder trial of Lindsay Clancy. She has admitted to killing her three children in 2023, but her defense team argues that she was suffering from postpartum psychosis and extreme mental illness. We get more from News Nation's Marcus Espinoza.
4: Many legal experts really watching this case say it could be an uphill battle to prove.
2: Goods start on September 8th. Closing arguments are set to begin next week in the Massachusetts murder trial of Lindsay Clancy. She has admitted to killing her three children in 2023, but her defense team argues that she was suffering from postpartum psychosis and extreme mental illness. We get more from News Nation's Marcus Espinoza.
4: Many legal experts really

0: back on and to about the 12th of September. And that is too long for anybody to be without power. And all the stores and everything is closed up around here with no, you know, food and stuff.
1: Schools remain closed. Tropical Storm Mokay is bearing down on a Hawaii that is still drying out from Hurricane Lala last weekend. Volunteers like Kekahi Young are making preparations, getting supply helicopters ready to go to Nahalulu on the Big Island.
2: We have waters going in by the loads. We've been taking minimum about 700 to 800 pounds per household per day.
1: Volunteers are telling residents to stock up on water and not to panic. 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
4: Mostly cloudy, high near 77. Good afternoon. I am Anita Bonita. Today is the last day of this year's round of summer streets hitting the outer boroughs this time. In Brooklyn, Eastern Parkway from Grand Army Plaza to Buffalo Avenue will be closed. It's the same route as the Labor Day Caribbean Day Parade. And in the Bronx, check out a car-free Grand Concourse from East Tremont Avenue to Marshallloo Parkway. As for Manhattan, the 6th Avenue Fair will shut down 6th from 42nd to 56th Streets. Governor Hochul announced that the New York State Police, county sheriff's offices, and local law enforcement will be increasing patrols and checkpoints to crack down on impaired and reckless driving now through Labor Day. During the 2025 campaign, statewide, 131,245 tickets were issued, nearly 25,000 of them for speeding. A man was shot last night in what the NYPD says was a road rage incident near 899 Crescent Street in East New York. Police responded to a 911 call and found a 27-year-old man with gunshot wounds to his chest and torso. EMS rushed the victim to Brookdale Hospital Medical Center, where he was later pronounced dead. Videos from the scene show a motorcycle left at that location, and in surveillance camera video, some 10 gunshots can be heard firing in the distance. The investigation is ongoing. The National Weather Service has announced that the waterspout that made landfall in Atlantic Beach on Thursday night was officially an EF1 tornado. During its 3 minutes of destruction, gusts blew through the area in excess of 97 miles per hour. The Weather Service said the waterspout moved from the Rockaways east toward the entrance of the East Rockaway Inlet and the western shoreline of Atlantic Beach before making landfall in the Sun and Surf Beach Club parking lot. Notify NYC says if your home, business, or property was damaged during the storm on Thursday, you can submit a damage report online, which may help you with recovery assistance. Go to reportdamage.nyc.gov. From the WABC Weather Desk, mostly cloudy this afternoon, high of 77. Mostly cloudy again tonight with showers likely overnight, low around 68. I am Anita Bonita, 77 WABC News.
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8: 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It's the Israelis that obviously had all that information on the pagers. Remember, it's the Israelis that went into Iran and took out some of the proxy leaders in hotel rooms and elsewhere. So these people don't mess around. And you could tell that President Trump and Netanyahu both are fed up and ready to really pound Iran. And just a few hours ago, the naval blockade started. And that's a really big deal because they're going to lose about $400 million a day, Iran is, with this naval blockade, because the U.S. came out and said the only ships that will not be able to go through the Strait of Hormuz are Iranians or ones that are bringing oil to and from Iran. So if you're another kind of international company, and country, and you're trying to do business with Iran and some shadow dark fleet, that ain't gonna work either. And the U.S. is gonna stop you. And you can bet that President Trump will really hit them hard.
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3: 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It's the left versus the right debate. Heavyweights.

0: Slugfest. Last week, this program, The Left versus the Right, somehow didn't make it from the recording to the airwaves. This is one of the most intolerable, monstrous, ignominious acts that has ever occurred.
1: I blame the Iranians. They're clearly, you know, they're hacking Minneapolis. They're hacking us. Clearly, but at least they're choosing an important target. At least, you know, I feel in some ways I'm honored.
0: If you have any information about the disappearance and corruption of those tapes, please contact WABC or reach us at WABC, the greatest radio you've ever heard. And because we are the greatest radio, we're back again to try and finish this program. One time we thought we could take a break, Jake. It didn't work out.
1: No, but we luckily we're not going to. This is not going to be a rehash of the show that you never heard in the first place, because literally all the topics that we hit moved on to newer aspects of those stories. So we're still really hitting them, and we have a lot of union stuff to talk about because of that. Starting out with what was one of our best segments, which was this discussion of the teachers' union and Zohran Mamdani. Really now, and it's much more heated this week than it was last week. So we actually have a hotter story. And to paraphrase the great Menachem Begin, the former prime minister of Israel, as a conservative, in the war between the teachers' union and the Mamdani administration governor, I wish both sides great victories.
0: Yes. Menachem Begin really said that?
1: He said that about the war between Jordan and the PLO.
0: I love it.
1: So, yeah.
0: So first, before we get to that, President Trump has upgraded his relationship with the head of North Korea and has threatened, in some respects, South Korea if they don't cooperate. Now, as you know, I am not a person that comes on here and bashes President Trump every week. And in this particular case, I wouldn't even know where to start because of all the other things that are going on that he's dealing with. I wondered why he took out time to, disclaim his relationship with some of the entities that he's been working alongside.
1: Well, I think it's actually pretty clear. And the reason why a lot of people are scratching their heads about it is because so many of our peers in the news media are not reporting all of the facts here and haven't for years, or at least in the last 14 months or so, about what's going on in South Korea. First of all, the immediate issue is South Korea is getting really chummy with China on AI and other technology. And President Trump and the administration, whether they're going to private companies like Apple or things like that, really don't want our allies to go with China in any AI partnerships.
0: Absolutely.
1: And South Korea is not playing ball with that. Also, you have a government in South Korea that has continued. I mean, our friend Gordon Chang, who comes on WABC very often, has noted to us very often that the South Korean government is getting real chummy with China right now, and President Trump doesn't like that either. So it seems to me like President Trump saying, if you don't start playing ball with us, especially when it comes to China, whether it's on AI or other political stuff, then, you know, we're going to get a little more chummy with Kim Jong-un and see how you like that. Now, I absolutely don't love that response myself. But what makes me even angrier is the fact that the mainstream media, and including in some parts of the right-wing media, are not explaining that whole. I mean, how hard was that for you to explain? I just explained that to you, all of you. Doesn't mean I know all the facts. I'm not Mr. Know-it-all here. But honestly, that was easy to do just then.
0: Incredible. In other words, that's, when you give thought to it, he didn't do that just to, hog the microphone that particular day. He had a purpose in doing that, which I think you've clarified here. And it makes it a lot easier to actually do these shows when you know what's real and what's not real that's going on around you. So once again, Mr. Novak, you have demonstrated why they call you Jake the Quake Novak, because when you speak, the world actually starts to move under you.
1: Oh, well, maybe that's why I'm having a problem with one of my discs. But, I just think that clarity is really important, whether you agree with it or not. And you know, whether it's a kid writing an essay test in college, do they still do that, like, in the room? I hope so, because you got the ChatGPT cheating if they're not doing it in the room, writing in the old blue books. Remember those blue book essays?
0: Oh, yeah. And then, you know, you had to get it done by a certain time. It got
1: right.
0: graded.
1: And if you're left-handed and you were writing in pen, I always knew that you had an essay test because then you had the ink blob on your left pinky the rest of the day.
0: Right.
1: I'm not my sister was left-handed, is left-handed, and I, you know, she would come home and I would say, the blob, you had a test today. But whether it's that or in other parts of the world, I absolutely detest when people do the whole rope-a-dope thing. Like, well, I don't really know the answer to this question, so I'm just going to talk for a long time, use a lot of big words, and not be clear. And, you know, one of Einstein's great statements was, you don't really understand an idea unless you can explain it in regular language to a layperson. And that would exclude a lot of the news media for knowing what they're talking about, because they're unable to do that, and certainly a lot of politicians as well. Again, I'm not so sure I love President Trump using Kim Jong-un as a carrot and a stick. It seems a little scary, and we certainly don't want to see this guy elevated in any way. But unless you know why he's doing it, which is the fact that we have a South Korean government that has gone squishy on China, that has not been great with civil liberties lately, and is doing this with AI being a big aspect of this, then you really can't assess his behavior properly. And that seems to be a trend throughout the news media and the so-called intelligentsia. And I suspect that not only are they ill-informed about it in addition to being partisan, but I don't even know if they could even express it properly. And that tells me that they should be kicked out of the intelligentsia and put back into kindergarten or something.
0: And President Trump has been irritated for the past few months at other countries that have been less than helpful as we've gone through this crisis with Iran. And he had these same concerns in his first term. So it could be said that, you know, in spite of the fact that the Kim Jong-un meeting or whatever they called it, the get-together, was something that would be a little difficult to understand, at the same time, he's giving the other countries who he feels hasn't helped us an idea of what it's like when you talk to someone that the other countries don't like. In other words, he's turned the table on them.
1: Yeah, and you refer, oh, and that's another story. I'm so glad you brought the Iran thing up. And I think you were referring to Oman and how they might be getting in the way there. You know, another thing that the news media, including the right-wing news media, fumbled on that story was also the clarity aspect. Here's what we're worried about. And for those of you who are World War I or World War II history buffs or experts, you're going to know this phrase very well. A separate peace. We don't want to have our allies deciding to cut side deals with the enemy so that they no longer have to participate. And they say, oh, you got our own deal. So Oman looks like it's trying to cut its own deal. It is with Iran, which will make our position weaker. And Iran will start cutting deals with everyone else. I mean, you got to have a united front here, folks. And so the whole, oh, my God, why is President Trump threatening to bomb Oman? That's completely out of left field. You know, why don't you have the same outrage? You should have actually more outrage, because that was just a statement from President Trump. What's really happening is a serious negotiation for a separate peace between Oman and Iran. And to me, that's a much bigger outrage. And if you're in the news media or a pundit or something like that, can you please at least give that full picture to the public? I just did it in 3.5 seconds. How hard is it for you to do that? I don't suspect you have the ability to do it. That's my problem with you. And I've worked in this business a long time, and I know the ability levels of some of my colleagues, which
0: here's
1: is not
0: something
1: good.
0: I think will not take you more than 3.5 seconds to answer as well, is that there's been this change. There was a point I really thought when Iran had done more than enough to get a complete retaliation from us, even if we leveled the whole area of the country. But for some reason, President Trump hasn't done that. And I'm not using that as a criticism. I'm just saying, for some reason, in 3.5 seconds, can you tell me what that reason is?
1: Well, he doesn't want to have a lot of blood on his hands. I mean,
0: that was 1.5 seconds.
1: Yeah, even the most cynical hater of President Trump right now, as long as they're somewhere in the realm of reality, has to admit that the casualty numbers in this war with Iran have been pretty darn low. Thank God. I'm not seeing
0: from our side, absolutely,
1: and from our, but their side too. I haven't seen. Listen, the Iranians are really, really good at deception. You would think that they would at least pretend that there were thousands of civilians killed. They haven't even done that. So, and you know that they would have a camera on it and they would absolutely be parading. Maybe they killed so many of their own people already, they couldn't dig
0: then
1: up their graves.
0: Send it to the network, nightly news.
1: Yeah, I mean, they're the ones who taught the Palestinians how to do this stuff, or at least funded it. So, you know, I think the president would really like to be able to say above everything else that a victory was achieved against Iran, or a better deal was achieved against Iran, without a massive amount of casualties on either side. That would be a really, really, I think that that's something he very, very much wants. And of all the things that a president could want, that's not a bad one. It could be worse, you know. Wanting to win the Nobel Peace Prize for real isn't the worst ambition. You know, the old joke by Stephen Wright, I'd kill for a Nobel Peace Prize. But he's trying to not kill for a Nobel Peace Prize. So, you know, it's whether that's the smart thing to do, I don't know. I will say this, that a lot of people who are closer to the camp I'm in have been slandered, libeled, smeared, and being said that, oh, they want an all-out war and killing millions of people. I don't know anyone who wants that, least of all President Trump.
0: Well, thousands of miles away from Oman and Iran and Iraq and China, right here on our soil, very interesting things are happening, particularly with the mayor, Zoran Mandani, and the United Federation of Teachers. Also, there are issues involving where the city is drawing the line towards some of the really antagonistic conduct we've seen. And what do you think about that? We talked about the unions last week, but they must have gotten someone in here to disconnect it.
1: Yeah, yeah. I am grateful that we've had another week of developments in this war between the union and the mayor, because now it's even spicier than it was. Now, last week at this time, we were talking about how the teachers' union head, Michael Mulgrew, was pointing to the poor reading scores and saying, you see, here's why you need to give me those teachers' assistants and add to my union roles, and you haven't given us that yet, and we need these teachers' assistants. You know, the teachers' union in New York desperately wants new bodies. They don't want to do anything to attract them. God forbid they should do something to try to attract new teachers. They want the law to be, hey, we need these new teachers, and just basically force them into the union. You know, they don't have to do any recruiting. Or actually bending over backwards. It's kind of like, you know, car insurance. Like, the car insurance lobby is the greatest lobby in the world. They literally made it illegal for you to not have it. Not bad, right? So this is very similar. But now, in the week that's followed, Governor, we've now had all-out war. Now you got Mulgrew saying that the mayor has reneged on all the promises he made to him before the election when they decided to endorse him. And now it feels like we've got a classic case now, not just the unions trying to boost their stature, but a politician not delivering on, forget about promises to the voters, but a promise to a big endorsement, you know, an endorser in the union. I mean, this is a big mistake, but as I've said many times before, Governor, I keep telling people, stop trying to show Mamdani how he's making mistakes, because I think that's the goal. I think he's trying to create chaos and
0: these
1: pain in the city.
0: These acts are intentional.
1: Yeah, I think
0: so. And the time that we're going to spend is also intentional. As we give our sponsors a chance to talk to all of you, and we'll be back in a couple of minutes. This is The Left versus the Right. I'm David Patterson, and somehow Jake the Quake will be back with more salient thoughts.
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5: 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NVTS nuts. Quote, History of the World, Part 1. I just don't get why people, you know, say they're doctors when they're actually not. We saw this with Dr. Jill Biden, right? I'm a doctor. Are you? Really? How many patients have you treated? Did you go through a residency? Did you go through medical school? Did you go through the things that my wife has? 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
2: 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The left versus the right. Debate. Heavyweight slugfest.
0: We're back with Jake Novak. I'm David Patterson. This is the left versus the right. And this is really interesting, Jake, because had our audience gotten a chance to hear the show last week, your assessment of how the unions are handling this is... pretty devastating.
1: Yeah, you know, unions, there are two unions in America right now that should be giddy with the amount of potential power that they have. Whether they'll use it or not, I don't know. So let's start with the United Federation of Teachers, because that's where we left off before the break. Look, the UFT and Michael Milgrew feel very betrayed by Mamdani. He made some promises to them. He said that he was going to reduce mayoral control over the schools, which the unions have always hated. Hasn't done that. He promised a bunch of other things, and he's gotten Kathy Hochul, the governor, to back him up on some other delays. And, of course, they want these teachers' assistants to be added to the roles and put into the mix. And he isn't
0: Kathy
1: giving
0: Hochul,
1: them these.
0: The governor needs those teachers right now.
1: Yeah.
0: Because
1: she's
0: going to be
1: real
0: in
1: race.
0: September in a week and a half. And that's when I think the campaign really begins.
1: I agree. And people don't understand that, especially midterm elections... But these statewide elections have a very small window of public interest, if at all, which is why if you're running for governor or senator, you really want to get national attention so that the potential voters have two chances to see stuff about the campaign when they turn on the news, both in their local and their national news. But that's another discussion. But so this, the union right now should go further, I think, if I were advising them, to go even further against Mamdani and basically say that he should... They should call for his resignation. I mean, honestly, that would be a great way for them to get a lot of attention. The right-wing news media plus the left-wing news media would absolutely give them more attention than the UFT has had in many, many years, except for maybe that moment during COVID where they pushed the closing of the schools. And that was bad PR for them, frankly. They knew that. They were just, they wanted it. They wanted the schools closed so badly they didn't care about the bad PR. But this is a great opportunity for them to say, this guy is a complete fraud, Mamdani. He didn't forget about promising things to the voters that he didn't come through. He made a much bigger sin because we endorsed him behind the scenes and he broke his promises to us. And you can't do that. And, you know, I got to say, the teachers union has in this state has a track record for helping to bring people down. I think the teachers union's decision to really push back against Andrew Cuomo played a role in him losing some basic support he needed as governor
0: in the gubernatorial race. When he first ran for governor in 2010, that's exactly what happened.
1: Yeah, they were not happy with him. I remember seeing Billy Joel's last concert at the old Nassau Coliseum in 2015. So it's years later, before they refurbished it. And for some reason, they decided to have Cuomo, then the governor, come out and introduce him. I don't know what that was all about. And, you know, I got to tell you, this was Long Island. This was the Mid-Island, Nassau County. I'm telling you, there were a lot of teachers in that audience. Just a lot of teachers.
0: But they had a mutual friend.
1: Okay.
0: I can't remember who it was, but it was somebody, you know, that you'd know a little bit.
1: Okay.
0: And she was the one
1: who arranged
0: Who arranged for Andrew to do that.
1: Well, he came out on stage, and the boos for him were universal. You know how they like. And I thought to myself, like, are you the governor? I mean, what are they? And there were other special guests who came out who definitely didn't get booed. Paul Simon came on, Kevin James. They got heavy applause, as you would expect. But anyway, they have some power. Now, the other union.
0: I just have to tell you.
1: We have to talk about the teachers union. Yeah, go ahead.
0: You have to know who you are before you get in front of a group of people who are there to hear music.
1: Yeah. Oh.
0: So there was some kind of event, and it was actually a charity. And I was governor at the time, and my father was with me. Some guy there introduced that I was there, and they started booing. And the guy said to my father, boy, looks like your son's favorability numbers are going down. He said, shut up or we're going to introduce you.
1: That's a very good story. You know, I don't remember, for example, I was at the Paul Simon concert in the summer of 1991 at Central Park, that free concert, massive. By the way, one of the bright moments in New York City history, not just for me personally, because it was very well behaved. The crowd was very well behaved. I remember after the concert, people cleaning up the garbage, like just on their own.
0: Yeah.
1: But David Dinkins came out and introduced Paul Simon, and it was 3 seconds. I think he just said, like, for New York and for Central Park, here's Paul Simon. And he wasn't booed. I don't remember anyone really cheering him either, but he wasn't booed. So, you know, either he knew, like, his place or the fact that it was a public venue. I think people were like, you know, they understand. This is Central Park, and he's the mayor, and that's a good place. Nassau Coliseum, which I guess officially was a public venue, but you know what I mean. It wasn't like a park.
0: Right, exactly.
1: And so, anyway, and it was not a free concert. So, I mean, you know, this was a free concert in Central Park. But the people need to understand, though, the teachers' unions and how they got this way. This is something that we talked about in the lost tapes from last week. The teachers' unions in New York and in much of the rest of the country, but we'll focus on New York because it was the trendsetter, were very much not like the types of trade unions we have in America. They weren't like the UAW or the Teamsters, because they are now like that. Until the mid to late 60s, when teachers started to get physically attacked in the schools, particularly specifically in places like Brownsville and the Bronx. And by the way, Governor, it wasn't the students who were doing most of the attacking. It was the students' parents who were attacking them, throwing bullets at them. I'm not kidding.
0: Wow.
1: And this is all very well chronicled in an important book that everyone listening to this program, if you're interested in the city, should read. It's called The Ungovernable City by Vin Canato. I highly, highly recommend the book. And one of the chapters goes into this. And it got so bad after that that the teachers' unions basically looked at the parents and the students as the enemy. As the enemy. And so much so that a few years later, when Albert Shanker, this part of this radical group that changed the union, became the president, he very famously said, when they called the strike right before the year, the news media asked him, Mr. Shanker, how can you do this to the children? The children are going to be out in the streets. They might get run over. They have no place to go. And he very famously said, we don't work for the kids. And believe me, they don't work for the kids, Governor. Although your mother did work for the kids. She was a union teacher.
0: Yeah, worked for the kids. And it was interesting. In 1968, they had a strike, and she was on strike with them the first day, and she wasn't just as moved by the union as, you know, most of the members were. And the second day, she drove my brother and I to school, and we understand, then she went to Bloomingdale's.
1: All right. Now, that's should have taken you there. But this union has a tremendous, I think, listen, when you're an organization, whether you're talking about politics or even in private business, and you have a chance to be a disruptor or you have a chance to be a change maker, and you don't take that opportunity, it should be for a very good reason. Now, if it were for the reason that the union said, listen, we actually think this guy is generally good, so we're not going to call for his resignation, we're not going to make a bigger stink about this, then fine. But I don't think that's the case. If they don't do it, it'll be because they're afraid of some kind of other retaliation. But this is the time. Listen, Michael Mulgrew, if you want to be a leader in this, a new leader in this union and get something for your members, then you should take a much tougher stand than you are now. Although you're getting tougher as the days go on. Maybe next week we'll even have more to talk about. But honestly, this is your chance, because you are dealing with the mayor here who was not looking to do the things that previous mayors, and no matter how good or bad they were, is trying to do. I don't think that Zohra Mamdani wants to be popular in that way. I think he's happy enough with whatever group he has, and I think he's looking to blow things up, maybe even literally, but certainly figuratively. This is your chance, And we'll talk about another union a little bit later, the UAW, which has an even bigger power play right now if they choose, if they so choose their mission.
0: Well, I think the mayor has practiced over the years and has perfected the art of baiting people. He can do something and it will just, like, he could get in front of an audience and stick his tongue out and and people would start screaming at him. And I think that there's a part of him that almost draws energy from the ire that he has arisen in the, not just the teachers union, but other places. And I've thought that, you know, the way to really deal with him is just don't play that game with him. You know, see how far he'll go.
6: Yeah.
0: Because at a certain point, he might do something that, you know, would be hard to walk back. Like when Mayor Bloomberg went to the Bahamas during Hurricane Sandy and said, well, I should have a chance to have vacation, too. Yeah, on the week that the city is getting hit by 18 inches of snow. But I think that there's certain public officials of all different types who kind of know how to stimulate a little ire among the constituency. And because that, who do you think of first when you think of New York City? You think of him.
1: Yeah. But as I've said a few times already on this program, on shows that aired and those that haven't, I highly recommend to people who are trying to debate the merits of this guy's policies, Mamdani's policies, don't waste your time with that. Do it privately. If you want to teach a classroom or your children about the differences between socialism and capitalism, and of course, in my opinion, about how capitalism has been the greatest wealth generator and poverty destroyer and hunger destroyer in the history of the world, by all means do so. But don't bother getting into the debate of the merits with this guy and his followers because they don't care. I don't think that Mayor Mamdani really cares whether the grocery stores that they're going to run will actually ever open, let alone be successful. I don't think he cares whether the second home tax is ever going to either be collected or certainly not do anything to really help the city operate. I think it's about the means are the end. The fear, the anger, the division, that's the goal. And he's getting that already. So don't bother with that. Put a light on, like I'm doing right now, on what's going on right now. This is what the mayor is enjoying. He's enjoying this kind of chaos. I know a lot of people think that that's what Trump likes. You keep hearing Democrats saying, like, all this Trump chaos. It's 90% caused by the Democrats overreacting to every little thing. You know, you want to really push for real principles. Maybe stop bothering Trump about little things like the ballroom in the White House. That's literally what you're going to go to the Supreme Court for. Really? I mean, this is such a lie about the chaos that, you know, all the Trump, and Trump causes some chaos, but it's mostly the crazy pushback reaction from people who are deranged. But this Mamdani guy is trying to cause chaos, division, anger, and fear. He's not looking for, he doesn't really believe in these socialist or communist stuff. I don't think he even understands them. What he likes is the mayhem, and you need to shine a light on that. And don't waste your time debating economics with this guy.
0: Well, I love doing the show on Saturday afternoons, 3 to 4, because when Jake and I started doing the show, we didn't really know each other at all. We had a couple of conversations, but each show we seem to be moving closer to this basic saw that if you understand it, you understand life. And it goes back to Cain and Abel. Yeah. And once again, when you understand that Mamdani is actually playing the role of Cain, he doesn't hate people because they don't even out salaries. He hates people because he hates them. He doesn't hate people because people have accused him of doing things and he says that he didn't do it. He hates them because he hates them. One day, he'll actually be offended by somebody hating him, and this will be a milestone in the growth of his consciousness. But until that time, my partner here is absolutely right. Don't feed him any more fodder because it just comes back to hurt you.
1: Yeah, you know, look, Cain hated Abel because Abel succeeded and took a risk. And Cain didn't want to do that. And he thought it made him look bad, and he was resentful. So it isn't just Mamdani. We found out in the last week, here's another reason that it's good that maybe we had an extra week to work over some of these themes. Because a big story over the last week has been about this Gustavo Gordillo, who is Gordillo, who is the vice president. You know, he's the co-president of the New York Democrat Socialists of America. And he had made a name for himself about a month ago or so, talking about how, like, well, if these privately owned bodegas can't succeed when going up against our cheaper groceries, then maybe they shouldn't be even exist. And capitalism is terrible. And well, we found out in the last couple of days, and we'll talk more about this when we come back from the break, that this guy is living in $1.5 million apartment given to him by his parents. He's a complete failure at the world of capitalism, and now I can see why he resents capitalism so much. But there are more like him, and we'll talk more about that.
0: And we'll be right back right after these messages, because I'm dying to hear what Mr. Novak is about to say next.
2: It's the left versus the right.
3: Views and opinions expressed by the individual hosts and their guests do not necessarily reflect the policies or positions of WLIR Radio, its management, or its sponsors.
2: If you missed Dominic Carter, here's what you missed.
6: Supreme Court justices, we see all your calls on Capitol Hill. Justice Barrett, Justice Kagan talking about the threats to justices and that they need more money, in this case $230 million to fund security. This is Justice Barrett.
7: They have required me to, my children, to think about and see things that children should not have to see or think about. One example is when threats to my life were particularly intense a few years ago, around the time of the Dobbs leak. My security detail sent me home with a bulletproof vest, and I carried it into my house, put it into my bedroom, dropped it down on a table, turned around, and my 12-year-old son was standing in the doorway of my bedroom. And he wanted to know what it was and why I had it. And I didn't know how to respond, because maybe I lack imagination, but I didn't expect that performing this service was going to put me in the position of explaining to my children what a bulletproof vest was and why I had to wear one. It's also been reported in the news that roughly 6 weeks ago, I was the victim of a swatting incident. At that point, one of my teenage sons opened the door to go out with friends and saw in our street, it was full of police cars, who had responded to a false report of gunshots and raised voices in my home.
6: And so there you have it. The justice, we'll hear Justice Kagan a bit later. The owner of this network, John Catsimatidis, appearing on the morning show here in New York with Sid Rosenberg, discussing that highly controversial immigrant enclave map that Mayor Mamdani put forth and says changes are coming.
8: You know, they can't torture us. You know why?
9: Why?
8: We don't give a crap. You know, I mean, you know what happens? The Jews care the most.
9: We
8: the
9: do.
8: Italians
9: because
8: care
9: we
8: a lot.
9: Take the biggest beating, that's why.
8: But you know why? But then they give you a bigger beating.
9: I know.
8: Because when they see you react, they laugh. Let's beat him up some more.
9: I know. You learned about that.
8: You want to beat up me, Astoria? I don't give a crap.
6: Tempers are still running high.
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2: 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Debate. Heavyweight slugfest.
0: Well, we're back with the exciting conclusion to the left versus the right here. And we are talking right now about the unions and their power. But this will lead to some other interesting situations. That story about Gustavo, how does he pronounce his last name?
1: Gustavo Gordillo.
0: Gustavo Gordillo.
1: Yeah.
0: I mean, it's so typical. You know these people. They have a whole lot of money. I actually know a man who had a product that he wanted to sell. It was like a healing product. Propolis is the actual name. It's not the name of the product, but it was the name of
1: key ingredient in there.
0: Key ingredient.
1: Yeah.
0: And he was always trying to get people to listen to him and do this, and he always screwed up. I mean, he was already wealthy, but he could have even become wealthier. And the people who were around him helping him, they walked away because it was not ever about the product. It was about him.
1: Mm. Yeah, and I think this is what we're dealing with here. And I will, for those of you who are know a little bit more about history, I'm going to anticipate one of the things you might push back on me on, and I'll address that as well.
0: Okay.
1: We have all these members now of the DSA, and they include people like Alexandria Ocasio-Cortez, who likes to talk about how she grew up in the Bronx. She didn't. She grew up in Yorktown Heights to an upper middle class family. There's just no denying that. And there's nothing wrong with growing up rich or upper middle class or any of those things. I'm not demonizing that at all.
0: I did not know this.
1: And you absolutely can be a socialist if just because you grew up rich doesn't mean. But if you are still living a rich lifestyle, benefiting from great capitalism, and you go out and publicly bash and bite the hand that feeds you, then we know a little bit more about you. So this Gustavo Gordillo, who is living in $1.5 million apartment, which in Brooklyn isn't exactly a palatial mansion, but still, it's $1.5 million that most people his age don't have. And he's living there for free. Was a Yale student. He didn't make it at Yale. Then he went back and did get a degree in sculpture at Yale. Then he got a very coveted apprenticeship in the Electricians Union here in New York. Not easy to do, by the way. We don't have enough apprenticeships, by the way. But he got it, and then he failed at that. Yeah, we don't have enough electricians. He failed at that. Literally didn't show up for, like, on the job sites that he was supposed to. This is all documented by a number of sources, most notably the New York Post in the last few days. So his appearances from about a month ago are really starting to be a thorn in the side of those of us who didn't like them in the first place as he bashes capitalism. His parents escaped Peru during the days of the Shining Path terrorist group, became wealthy here, or at least were able to safely port their money from Peru and expanded here, whatever they did. And he's lived this cushy lifestyle. And you can see he's a failure at capitalism for whatever reason and decides to bash it. This other woman here, Grace Ryan, who, when people found out that she was also from a very wealthy background, she said, well, wait a minute. What's wrong with that? What about noblesse oblige? Isn't like, aren't the rich supposed to care about the poor? Well, yeah. And I'll talk about someone who did in a second, but I don't think you care about the poor. I think it's about your resentment. I think you're like Cain. Cain doesn't really care that he didn't commune with God. Does he sound like someone who really wants to have a moment with God, like the old Tom Landry commercial, my personal relationship with God? I don't think he wants a personal relationship with God. I think he just got embarrassed by Abel succeeding and making him look like a failure. And so he killed him. These people hate the successful rich, whether they were born rich or not. And that's their motivator. That's why, by the way, that's the same thing with the so-called pro-Palestinian movement, which I refuse to call it when I'm doing my official writing. They don't care about the Palestinians. They don't care about Muslims. If they did, they'd be protesting China for their treatment of the Uyghurs. They'd be protesting what's going on in Syria for the true genocide going on there. They just hate the Israelis and, by extension, probably hate Jews. But whether it doesn't matter. Hate is their motivator. And that's the case with these people. It's the case with so many others. Also, the guy who was the big, this guy Katz, I'm forgetting his first name for a second, who's the big advisor to both Mamdani and was the big advisor to Graham Plattner in Maine. Another guy who had massive amounts of money, got a free apartment, and still didn't basically pay the maintenance fees on it. I mean, these people are failures at capitalism, and that's why they resent it. It's not about helping the poor, which is why we should stop pretending we can educate them on how better to help the poor, because that's not their goal.
0: I think you have really enlighten the audience, because so much in life and on talk radio and everything else is one thing versus the other, even the left versus the right. But actually, it's not that. It has to do with people who care about something, who are trying to change things so it would be better, not just for them, but for other people and their families, as opposed to people who are fighting to change things, not because they even know what they want to change it to, they just know they want to tear things down.
1: Yeah, let's talk about one of the good ones, the first group of people you're talking about, people who want to make things better. And I say this as a conservative, and I should note that back when he did the big news conference on the Capitol Hill steps to introduce the contract with America, Newt Gingrich, surprising to a lot of people, referred to Franklin Delano Roosevelt as the greatest president of the 20th century. And I think that he meant that as far as the impact that he had. I don't think there's any denying that. But FDR was one of the people in that first group of folks. For people who say he's a socialist, you don't know what you're talking about. He actually didn't have much of an economic philosophy. He was just trying to create these programs that would help us through the Great Depression. And my proof that he wasn't a socialist is one of the things that FDR absolutely put his foot down about. And unfortunately, his policy wasn't continued for much long until it lasted for a little while. He refused to allow all those new federal workers, all those new federal agencies that FDR created, this big so-called communist or socialist apparatus, and a lot of it was socialist. He refused to allow the employees to unionize because he knew he didn't want a bunch of communist trade unionists deciding policy in this country
0: and shutting the government down if they didn't
1: and doing all that kind of stuff.
0: Right.
1: And unfortunately, it was JFK in the worst decision of his presidency who reversed that and allowed, because he was in such a, you know, he was in a pickle. He had won the election by such a small margin. Now, some people think he didn't really win the election. Either way, he was in a pickle and he gave in to the demands and the federal workers to unionize. So FDR was not one of the, FDR was not a resentment agent. He really was. And again, we can argue about whether the New Deal worked. It doesn't seem like it actually worked in anything other than our psyche, although psyche is important. So I'm not a fan of those policies from an economic standpoint, from the nitty gritty. But FDR was not a communist or a socialist.
0: Clarity to a situation where, you know, we were going to war or we're, you know, coming out of the war. And sometimes people need something to believe in.
1: Oh, yeah.
0: And so the New Deal product projects, because I wrote about them years ago, they were a lot more hype than they were substantive.
1: Yeah, listen, I know there's a lot of socialist aspects to the New Deal. I'm just trying to make the point that FDR was not himself a socialist or a believer in this kind of stuff. He dumped his second vice president, Henry Wallace, from the fourth term election campaign because Henry Wallace was too cozy with the communists at the time.
0: He so, sure was.
1: You know, and to his credit, realized the error of his ways in the 50s and became a big anti-communist, Henry Wallace did. But that aside, for those people who just who are, because I know a lot of people who are getting called out now, these people like this guy Gustavo and the other people and Mom, they're all going to push back and say, like, well, FDR was very wealthy and look at all the great things he did. Yeah, FDR was not a resentment agent. FDR didn't have resentment necessarily towards the rich in this country. He had some resentments toward the banks, and there was some pushback, but I don't think he was inherently resentful of them. That's important.
0: Think that the banks were flexible during a very difficult time for the country. And even though it would have been hard for the banks to have done most of what he asked for, he had a point that they were just kind of, we'll just wait this out.
1: He didn't want to get rid of them. He didn't want to get rid of capitalism. No. He definitely interfered too much in a lot of capitalist stuff. But look, folks, I'm telling you right now, it's going to be a push. It's going to be an argument that some of these people use. Luckily, they haven't used it too much yet because, frankly, I think some of the people we're talking about don't even know who FDR was. I mean, I'm looking at this Gordillo guy on TV and I'm like, I don't think this guy, he looked like he was doing his oral, speaking of like kids taking tests. He didn't look like he kind of knew the answer to the question. I mean, he was a deer in the headlights. So these people aren't the smartest, the sharpest sticks in the drawer. Let's put it that way. But folks, there are very wealthy people who do try to do right by the poor, who don't do it out of resentment for their fellow rich people. And when they already are very successful, that's another sign. Look, Donald Trump, for all the joking about the bankruptcies and everything, listen, I think Donald Trump got $2 million from his dad, and his net worth was either $1 billion or something like that when he ran for president. I'm sorry, that's success. It may not be the success at the level of some other people who got the same kind of help, but I would say he's ahead of the game for most of us. And so whether you like or dislike what he's trying to do, Donald Trump isn't doing what he's doing out of resentment for other rich people. If that were the case, he would have gone after the NFL owners who famously didn't let him in their club the year before he became a candidate for president. He'd be going after everyone.
0: He wanted to put a team.
1: Yeah. Well, no, he wanted to buy the Buffalo Bills. NFL owners blocked him. And, there's an argument to be made that had he been allowed to buy the Bills, he never would have run for president. But that's for the Man in the High Castle fans who like to talk about alternate history. But folks, this is a big debate. But we want to pivot to the UAW now because they're on the precipice of a tremendous amount of power. We talked about the UFT, the UAW right now in Michigan. We talked about this in our law show. The UAW right now has a tremendous opportunity right now to wield power in a way that a union hasn't in this country, maybe ever. The president of the UAW, Sean Fain, who happens to be up for re-election right now, I think he's going to win, but it's not going to be easy. And he's also potentially on his way to an indictment, could probably gain the favor of the Trump administration and those people investigating him if he came out very strongly and did something really bold and decided to actually actively endorse Mike Rogers, the Republican for senator in Michigan, over this Abdul Rahman al-Sayed. And why should he do that, Governor? He should do that not just because of the other things I just talked about. It might help them get elected. It'll show their power. And if they decide to nominate a Republican, that'll be the end of Sayed's campaign. You don't even have to wait up on election night. It'll be all over. But the other reason is Abdul Rahman al-Sayed is against defense spending. He wants massive cuts. At the same moment that Michigan's big automakers, GM and Ford, are dying for these government contracts because the Pentagon wants GM and Ford to build more munitions for them and tactical vehicles and things like that, you're going to have a senator from that state who's against added defense spending when you're trying to get these contracts for the two vital companies in your state? Lots of luck. So Sean Fain, listen to me right now, because whoever is advising you probably isn't going to tell you this. You have the ability in your hands to end a Senate campaign, which no other union can say right now. You could end El Sayed and do something right by your members. It makes too much sense for you to do it, Sean, but you should.
0: And the interesting thing about it is, if you're going to do it, you've got the right person to do it too. In other words, El Sayed, he's going to get upset, but a lot of people really aren't going to care that he was abandoned by what appears to be a growing relationship with the UAW. But sometimes it only happens very few times. You can put yourself in a place where everyone is asking you, and some people are going to like it and some are not going to like it. He's in that place. 2 years from now, if he does do it, Rogers will probably win and nobody will even think about it anymore. If Sayed wins, he's going to hear about it every time Sayed opens his mouth.
1: Yeah. But I would urge the UAW to take this bold move and not do the third way option, which is kind of what they did in 2024. Sean Fain knew darn well that the rank and file UAW members, the majority of them, were supporting Trump. And he didn't like Kamala for the same reasons that most people didn't like. She was foisted upon them with no primary votes. She wasn't a very good candidate. So they endorsed Kamala Harris, but they certainly didn't beat the pavement for her or really make the push for her. And thus Michigan went to Donald Trump.
0: Yeah.
1: Don't do that now, Sean, Mr. Fain. Don't do the whole, well, we'll officially endorse Sayed, but we're not going to really do much for him. That is a huge missed opportunity for you. It's not even debatable. If the UAW endorses Mike Rogers, then that election is over. It's over. And there's no other union in America that can say that. And my memory, I can't think of too many that could. This is an incredible opportunity for you. And the best part, it'll be better for your members. It's not like you're going to be sacrificing something for your membership. You're going to do right by your guys and your gals. What's the problem here other than your inherent hatred for Republicans, the fact that you might get some pushback from who knows who? Listen, you're the thug, right? You don't need to worry about union thugs, Sean. You're the thug. You're the one who has been accused of, I think very credibly, of intimidating some people within the union when they shined a light on some of the mess that you've been doing. You're the thug. So you don't need to be afraid of anyone. Make this decision, make this bold decision to be the right thing to do.
0: This will be very interesting. Have they said they're going to endorse and just haven't decided who it is, or have they just not commented when asked?
1: Yeah, we haven't seen it yet. We haven't heard any official announcement. I mean, listen, I'm not stupid. If I were betting man, I'd say that they're going to endorse Sayed, which is a huge mistake. I'm just laying out the opportunity here. I hate missed opportunities for greatness or impact.
0: Well, before we come back next week, I'm going to tell you, I know I was in this position myself once, but I'm just not thinking about it right now. But I have 168 hours to remember it. So when we come back next week, I will, because later on I realize I blew it. I could have really made something happen. And it was probably an endorsement, or it was a decision on a very controversial issue or something like that. And see, sometimes the reason you win is because you weren't afraid to lose.
1: That's right.
0: And did you hear that, Mr. Fain?
1: Yeah.
0: I know he listens to the show.
1: So, I think I know what the issue was. You had an opportunity to get the Dodgers to come back to Brooklyn. And you said, no, I don't really like the Dodgers, the whole thing.
0: Bastards.
1: By the way, I know a lot of diehard Mets fans who are not down with the whole homage to Ebbets Field and the old Dodgers that you get when you go to Citi Field. I mean, Citi Field is kind of built in the same way.
0: Yeah.
1: And there's a big Jackie Robinson thing. This doesn't bother me, but there's some diehard Mets fans like, that's the Dodgers. You know, why are we being so pro-Dodgers? Like, well, you know, whatever.
0: Well, I was probably too young, but why do I have to hear about the Dodgers? All they do is come from Los Angeles and beat the Mets all the time. I don't have to root for them.
1: I think we've reached that point generationally where active baseball fans in this city there's not too many of them who went to Ebbets Field and remember it. They left at the end of the 57
0: exactly.
1: season. So it's been a long time. It's been, what is that, almost 70 years, right? So it's been a long time. I know some people who went to Ebbets Field, but they're all, you know, almost 80 at least. So, and they don't have a great memory of it either. So, look, but bold decision. I mean, all kidding aside, bold decisions. I mean, it's like in football. You know, you want to, it's fourth and one, and you can run the scrum into the middle of the line. Or if you think you've got a nimble quarterback who can fake that handoff and take it off tackle himself or throw it to a tight end, you know, and that's how you're going to win ball games. And it's, you know, you're probably, sometimes you might lose a ball game that way as well, but you're not going to win if you just get that first down on four. You'll still have to do something bold eventually. So maybe you just do it on that play. That's my philosophy as a football coach. But, you know, no one's knocking on my door right now to coach in the NFL. So I'll stay in my lane.
0: Jets may be knocking at the end of the year, but we'll go into that some other time.
1: Yeah.
0: Thank you once again, my partner, for being on this program. We just have a great time on Saturday afternoons when we're allowed in the studio. And
1: the question is, what? One day will they find the lost tapes?
0: Yes.
1: Will they find the lost tapes? And it'll be like, we'll get a call. And it'll be like when they find the lost tapes of some of these shows that only aired live, and then they don't go into syndication. It's like imagine if they found an episode of Star Trek that has not been seen in reruns. I mean, they got all of them. But that would be like an event.
0: Should collaborate on a book called Lost in Tapes.
1: But you know, they do say that if you're someone who writes books or essays or does live programming like this or recorded programming, it's good every once in a while to kind of lose your work so that you don't become too enamored of what you did and try to do it better. That sounds great in retrospect, but when it happens, it feels terrible.
0: Because it's happened to me.
1: Yeah, it feels terrible. I think we covered just about all the things we covered last week and had it more current anyway, because like we said, this feud between Mamdani and the teachers union has only gotten spicier. And again, you have an opportunity, Michael Milgrew, to go ahead and do something about this and really make a major statement. Let's see if he does.
0: And the only thing spicier than that is the left versus the right. We'll be here next week, 3 o'clock, between 3 and 4 on WABC 770 on your radio dial. David Patterson with Jake Novak. 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
12: I'm Janice Turkell. The U.S. has slapped 50% tariffs on all goods imported from Canada after the two countries failed to reach a trade agreement before the midnight deadline. News Nation's Tom Dempsey has the latest from the White House.
13: U.S. Trade Representative Jamison Greer said no new talks are scheduled between the two sides. So these 50% tariffs for now are here to stay. And this tension between the United States and Canada has surged even more. We're talking about $20 billion worth of Canadian exports to the United States that are going to be impacted by these tariffs. Things like hockey equipment, alcohol, furniture, cement, and clothing are going to be impacted.
12: Canadian Prime Minister Mark Carney spoke this morning on the breakdown in talks.
14: Canada is becoming stronger and less dependent on America. We are already giving ourselves more than they can take away, and we are just getting started.
12: Carney says his country will match the U.S. tariffs dollar for dollar. The Canadian tariffs on U.S. goods start September 8th. The Pentagon says more than 750 American service members have been injured in the Iran war. News Nation's Margaret Chadbourne reports the Democratic opposition is starting to grow as the conflict drags on longer than the White House initially estimated. The war has lasted almost 6 months.
15: In a new and surprising interview on WABC Radio, the president told his former fixer, Michael Cohen, who went to
12: prison on U.S. goods, start September 8th. The Pentagon says more than 750 American service members have been injured in the Iran war. News Nation's Margaret Chadbourne reports the Democratic opposition is starting to grow as the conflict drags on longer than the White House initially estimated. The war has lasted almost 6 months.
15: In a new

0: world has accepted that Iran won the war and the fighting should end. The latest attack involving pirates overseas.
1: Somali pirates have hijacked an oil tanker off Yemen, marking a resurgence in piracy. A Somali maritime security official says six armed pirates seized the M2 Cebu 1 this week. The tanker, managed by a UAE-based company, was sanctioned by the U.S. Treasury last year. It had 20 crew members aboard. This follows the hijacking of the Lutuf, a Cameroon-flagged vessel, 3 days earlier. The Cebu 1 is the sixth commercial vessel hijacked by Somali pirates since April. Matt Piper, Worldwide News Network.
0: A federal judge in New York vacated a Trump administration policy that had suspended the processing of visas from 75 countries, including Afghanistan, Iran, Russia, and Somalia, whose nationals the administration has deemed likely to require public assistance while living in the United States. This is the Worldwide News Network.
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3: Mostly cloudy, high near 77. Good afternoon, I'm Anita Bonita. Multiple blocks were shut down this morning in the area of Lenox Hill Hospital, and the 6th train was forced to skip 77th Street due to a bomb threat. The barricades have since come down, and subway service has returned to normal. Police are looking for two teens in connection with the fatal shootings of 16-year-old John Nunez, killed on August 10th in Crotona Park, and 15-year-old Riley Billingsley, killed on August 12th in Kingsbridge Heights. Nunez was accidentally shot by a friend handling a gun he didn't realize was loaded, and Billingsley was killed instantly when a member of the crowd he was hanging out with pulled a gun out of his backpack, inserted a magazine, and said, according to NYPD Chief of Detectives Joseph Kenny, "I'm going to throw some pain." State records show that 6 of the 8 Freedom Fuel gas stations in New Jersey remain in trouble with the state DEP, facing a total of nearly $430,000 in fines, with permits revoked for 17 underground fuel storage tanks at gas stations. They're still assessing the damage at the historic Milleridge Inn in Jericho after Thursday night's electrical fire. According to a spokesperson, the bar and adjacent dining area and an office above the bar were significantly affected. Fortunately, an earlier view showed no damage to the portion of the venue where weddings are often held. The inn dates back to 1672, when a two-room Quaker home was built on the property, becoming a Wayfarer's Inn in the 1800s. Don't even think of flying a drone over the U.S. Open, which kicks off tomorrow at Flushing Meadow with Fan Week. It will be neutralized. Police Commissioner Jessica Tisch said this will mark the first time any state or local law enforcement has used their new federal authority to deal with drones independent of federal partners. Bayonne is now up 2-0 in the Little League World Series after a 3-1 win over the Mid-Atlantic All-Stars of Westchester, Pennsylvania. Next up, the Midwest All-Stars from Davenport, Iowa, tomorrow afternoon. From the WABC Weather Desk, mostly cloudy this afternoon, high of 77. Mostly cloudy again tonight with showers likely overnight, low around 68. I'm Anita Bonita, 77 WABC News.
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10: So the mayor, that's why he looks so good, because he's a young guy. 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
11: I wasn't suggesting he was hot. 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They'll ask one hard question and then he gives a lame answer. 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
10: They never, ever do. 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What do you think about that? 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Okay, great. 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Today is one of those days again where I have to consider running for office. I can't stand even considering it, because I have no chance of winning. I admit that. I told Mike Rappaport the same thing. These people are nuts. I love them. We don't have a chance. Not a chance.
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2: 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A common sense recap of the day's biggest stories. It's John Katzimatidis and Rita Cosby. 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

0: opposed to our country. Welcome to another special edition of Katz and Cosby. I am Rita Cosby, along with John Katzimatidis, and we begin with the president's daughter-in-law, Laura Trump. And joining us now here on Katz and Cosby is Laura Trump, of course, the great host of My View with Laura Trump on Saturdays at 9 p.m. on Fox. John watches the rerun at 3 o'clock. It still counts towards the ratings, which we love, Laura. And Laura, so this week, I know you have Inez Kanter Freedom. We're going to get to that in a moment. But first, in Florida, I can't believe that a DSA, a full-blown DSA radical, is now running for U.S. Senate in Florida against Ashley Moody.
1: Yeah, well, that tells you really how seriously I think people need to be taking these midterms, because at one time we kind of joked about these people. We didn't take them seriously. We kind of said, well, no one will ultimately vote for them. And to your point, Rita, she is actually running as the Democrats' Senate candidate here in Florida. People think of Florida, they think bright red. They think there's no way this can happen here. But it shows you that all across the country, these people are picking up steam and gaining momentum. And it's up to us as Republicans to shine a light on not only what they want to do for our country, but I think we need to be cheerleaders for the accomplishments Republicans have had in the past several years, especially with Donald Trump back in the White House. You turn on the TV every day and you don't get a sense of exactly what has happened. But whether it's the largest tax cuts in American history, no tax on tips, overtime, Social Security, securing our border, bringing manufacturing back, leveling the playing field when it comes to trade, all of these great things that have happened for America, we've got to talk about them, because we cannot allow these lunatics to actually make it to Capitol Hill. Imagine they get a foothold, they get a majority. It is just going to spell disaster for the United States. On my show this weekend, as well as Inez Kanter Freedom, I have who I believe will be our next governor here in the great state of Florida. I have Byron Donalds on, and he obviously just won, and he will be on the ticket this November for Floridians. He's got big shoes to fill. Ron DeSantis has done an incredible job as our Florida governor, and he's got a lot of thoughts about exactly that and why people in Florida cannot take our great state being read for granted.
2: Tell us, you know, we saw what happened in Florida, and I was told we had a Democrat on, and I asked him what happened in Florida, and he says that the opponent that Nixon had had $13 million in the bank and only spent three or four, looking forward to keeping the rest of the money, and they screwed up, and that's the reason that Nixon won. What do you think?
1: Yeah, I mean, that could be part of it. Look, I think money really does play a big factor in these races, and that's why I think you look at what the RNC has under their belt right now, what the DNC has in the bank, and it's completely different. You have the RNC with about $130 million cash on hand. That's going to be huge. You contrast that, John, with what the DNC has going on. They just had to leverage their building in Washington, D.C., to take out a $15 million loan. They're still $3 million in debt right now. They're in dire straits. They're in shambles. It kind of shows you how the American people feel when you look at the money that's been donated to these two different entities. But money does make a difference, and that's why the audience listening right now, from now until November, guys, you're going to see all of these advertisements out there for these candidates locally, you know, in your state, in your district. Make sure you're supporting the people you want to see in that white in the Capitol, supporting the president in the White House, because honestly, these things will really matter. 2 years Donald Trump has left after this midterm election, and if you allow these radicals to take over, if you allow the Democrats to become the majority, we know they're just going to go after the president. So, it's going to be impeachment nonsense and all of it.
2: So, Laura, the most important thing you said, that the American people are starting to get the pulse that the Democrats have lost their mind.
1: Well, that's exactly right. I mean, you can't spin it any other way. That's the reality of the situation. And I think we need to be sure we highlight that. I think, you know, the problem is that it's easy to write these people off as just being totally crazy. But then when they start winning these primaries and they are actually on the ticket this November, this is when we have to take it seriously. But the Democrats really backed themselves in this corner because they allowed the momentum to completely slip away from themselves. They put all their eggs in the hate Donald Trump and anti-Donald Trump basket. They had Joe Biden as the leader of their party for 4 years, who was a completely empty suit and did absolutely nothing. And they allowed for these socialists to basically slip in the back door and take things over. And now they're in a situation where it seems like their party is split to a certain extent. The bottom line here for the American people is whether we're talking about the moderate Democrats or whether we're talking about these socialists that are trying to take over, neither of those two groups are going to do what the American people want. The only group that actually will be the Republicans come this November.
3: And Laura, one of the things that's wild as we're talking about this Florida race, this woman, Angie Nixon, actually came out and say, I played it on my show, where she came out and she said that it's wholesome fun to take her kids to drag shows. I don't know how old her kids are, if they're kindergarten or high school, but to me, to take your kids, and it's okay to take your kids to drag shows, that leads in perfectly because you have, I love this, Inez Kanter Freedom, who, of course, made huge headlines when he said he's going to try out for the WNBA. He's, of course, an NBA star. But talk about this sort of this whole craziness. If you go to the public, the American public overwhelmingly says, no, there shouldn't be guys and girls sports. So talk about this weekend and also this craziness of the DSA.
1: Well, first of all, I mean, we have to protect our kids first and foremost, and kids grow up fast enough as it is to infuse all of this sort of gender theory and all of the crazy nonsense in school curriculums and then to expose them to drag shows and all of this stuff. It's just sick. Kids should never be exposed to these things. It's why, you know, here in Florida, one of the things Byron Donald talks about is ensuring that the parents are in charge of their child's education. It couldn't be more important than in a moment like right now. But to your point about Inez and what he's doing, we have seen just how crazy things have gotten. The common sense has completely left the picture when it comes to the left, because you have within the rules of the WNBA a very specific statement that says only women are allowed to participate and be players in the WNBA. They fail, though, guys, to define what a woman is. Where have we heard that before? One of our Supreme Court justices can't even do it. And so because of that, they left this window open to allow, as you just said, Rita, men to compete against women in these WNBA games. And because it has become such a hot-button topic, Inez said, you know what? Just to prove what would happen if men were allowed to compete in this sport, I will put myself forward as a WNBA draft pick in 2027. So I sat down with him yesterday. It's going to be on the show Saturday night. We talk about all of it. The people he's also talked to who are former professional basketball players who want to join him in this pursuit, his message to the WNBA. And then he and I may or may not have played a little game of one-on-one. And I'll let you decide who was the triumphant person on the other side. Thank you, guys.
2: Thank you.
3: Thank you. We're going to check out your dribble, Laura. We're going to check it out.
1: Okay.
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0: A major ISIS-inspired plot was thwarted against the New York State Capitol. Here is First Assistant U.S. Attorney from the Northern District of New York, John Sarcone, with all the stunning details.
2: Calling in right now is the First Assistant U.S. Attorney
0: in the Northern District of New York,
2: John Sarcone. John, give us an update. Who is crazy enough to want to blow up the Capitol?
5: Well, John, thank you, you and Rita, having me on. And I think that this is a matter that should be discussed and not forgotten. This individual had been radicalized, she's a U.S. citizen, radicalized sometime last year, and had been plotting with who she believed to be ISIS to blow up the Capitol. And More startling is the state senators. She wanted to assassinate the state senators.
0: You know what's so scary?
2: I mean, that sounds like as bad as when they wanted that airplane to fly directly into the Capitol.
5: Well, let's put it this way, John. As I said in the press conference, this arrest and prosecution will send a chilling effect out there to all of our enemies, foreign and domestic, that we are watching. We are vigilant. We are not going to allow this to happen here in our soil, and especially when we're getting close to the 25th anniversary of 9/11.
0: You know, Mr. U.S. Attorney, when I sat there and I was watching your press conference today, I was gripping. And what was really troubling to me was to hear the background. This was not, you know, and you know it better than anybody. Sometimes these people plot and you don't know how far. This woman went to the effort of surveilling the Capitol at least five times. She bought explosive materials. She bought a gun. She talked about wanting to do as much damage to legislators, to police. This was a real planned, methodical attack. And she was definitely in the works, right? I mean, this was really scary.
5: No, but no doubt about it, Rita. And you know, I have to say, thanks to the FBI and this office, we did this in a month, where typically these investigations could go on and on and on. But when I got here as a U.S. attorney, I changed that model. I said, we don't have the luxury of long-term investigations. Once we're on to something, we need to aggressively pursue it. And I do want to say for the public in general here in the Capital Region, there was not one second that she was not under surveillance 24 hours a day, 7 days a week.
2: So you felt you had it under control and nothing could go wrong at that point?
5: Absolutely, John. I just wanted to say, you know, a couple of things that she is quoted as saying. One is, quote, praise be to Allah for September 11th, end quote.
0: Wow.
5: You can't get any more wicked than that. And anybody who is grateful or thinks that 9/11 was something that was deserved, I would say check your citizenship at the door and go someplace else.
2: I hope they don't have citizenship. They should lose their citizenship if they're performing those kind of acts. Now, let me ask you one more quick question. I'm not sure you're allowed to talk about it. We heard that there's a big investigation going on voting patterns in the city of New York.
5: Well, John, as you know, I cannot confirm or deny any ongoing investigations whatsoever, but I can tell you that this Justice Department is laser focused on rooting out election fraud in every corner. And you just saw the Deputy Attorney General, Harmeet Dhillon, had announced that there will be 1,000 monitors that are going to be dispatched to monitor the midterm elections. So rest assured, this office is laser focused on protecting the integrity of our democracy and our ballots.
2: Understood. And that's the number one thing, because if, you know, 80% of the people polled, whether they're Democrats, Republicans, or independents, say they need voter ID. And if people are doing the wrong things, then the citizens and the American people deserve to know about it.
5: No question about it. It's just makes no sense to me why voter ID should not be implemented. And anybody who's against voter ID, you have to, you know, think about that. Your antennas have to go up. Why? Well, you have to have voter ID. You have to have ID for everything in this country. But the main thing that separates this country from every other country in the world, no, you don't need ID.
2: Well, thank you so much for calling in this Thursday night. My God, it's almost a weekend. Thank you so much, and thank you for your service, and thank you for everything you're doing for our state. And I hope the Senate confirms you so you can be the full U.S. attorney.
5: Well, thank you, John. Thank you, Rita, and thank you to your audience. We're all in this together.
0: Well, thank you for all you do.
2: Thank you
0: so much. It's great to have you here. Thank you.
5: Thank you.
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7: You know, one of the things I find so interesting, and we talked about this last week, guys, that when there were strikes going on one day, remember, and the U.S. said, it's not us, and the Israelis said, it's not us, and then there were reports that it was Kuwait, possibly, and Bahrain playing a role in these strikes, because they've taken a lot of incoming. So maybe there's some stuff to everybody's point, Craig, that's going on that we don't realize behind the scenes more than has been reported.
8: But like the judge said, we need to solve this problem once and for all. This has been going on for way too long. We need to solve it and be able to move on.
7: Yeah, we definitely do. And obviously, look, we're heading into the midterms. You know, you don't want this roller coaster of a ride heading into the midterms, right?
9: Remember,
7: also, Judge?
9: Listen, the real problem is, who's going to win the long game? The Iranians think they're going to win the long game. If they can outlast us, there'll be a change after the midterm elections. Trump will be weakened. In 2.5 years, Trump will be gone. They'll cut a deal with another weak-kneed person like a Biden or a sellout like Obama. That's what they're playing for. You have to understand how to look at history.
2: Delay, delay, delay.
9: Exactly, yeah. Right.
7: Exactly. That's exactly what it right. is. And Trump said, listen, I gave him the one thing was interesting question today in the Oval Office. And he's sitting next to the Iraqi prime minister, the new Iraqi prime minister. But President Trump was asked, do you regret that you lifted the blockade? Because remember, first they had the blockade in place and they lifted it.
2: I think President Trump is an American that gives people a chance. But you're dealing with lowlifes.
7: Exactly. And that's what he said. He said, listen, I gave them an opportunity. I've given them a whole bunch. They keep breaking it. So it sounds to me like he's fed up.
9: Well, he should be, but...
7: Yeah, exactly. I agree. One thing, now his version of fed up is not like Obama's version of fed up.
9: The short answer is he should have been listening to Rubio and Hegseth all along. They're the ones who really understood.
7: Yeah, and Hegseth seems to like, what else do you want me to bomb? And the next place might be this place called Pickaxe Mountain. That's going to be a biggie.
9: Well, that's a nuclear site.
7: Deep embedded.
9: You have to take that out.
7: And one of the things I want to ask, because also we not only have KT coming up, we've got Dershowitz, we've got Todd Lyons, we've got James Langford.
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4: 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A common sense recap of the day's biggest stories. It's John Catsimatidis and Rita Cosby. 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
0: Former Speaker of the House Kevin McCarthy says it's clear Democratic socialists are ruling the Democratic Party. And he also reveals a very interesting conversation that he had with Nancy Pelosi on Eric Swalwell. Here is Speaker Kevin McCarthy. Eric Swalwell. Of course, it came out. We all kind of knew all along Eric Swalwell was with the Chinese spy Fang Fang, even though he didn't admit it publicly. But it just came out today that in the FBI files, he did admit it to the FBI. Now, you were sounding the alarm on it. You even spoke to Nancy Pelosi about it because he was on the House Intel Committee. Will you tell everybody what happened?
11: Yes, you've got to know about this. Okay. The FBI was watching Fang Fang. She was that serious of a spy. What's amazing is that Swalwell gets appointed to the Intel Committee. What your listeners have to understand, it's the hardest committee to get on. Everybody wants on it, and just one person gets to decide, and the Republicans or Democrats, the leaders of both parties. Pelosi picks him. The FBI comes knocking to tell the leaders then, Pelosi and Boehner, we've got a problem. You've got a member sleeping with a Chinese spy. She catches winds of it, leaves the country. There is talk out there that maybe part of his family member was still talking to her. We don't know. I don't hear about it because I'm not the leader at the time. I take over so many years later. I hear about this. I request a briefing. Pelosi comes to the briefing. The FBI gives this briefing later. Pelosi never removed him from the Intel Committee, knowing she has 200 other members with a desire to serve on there. I hear about this. She's in the briefing with me. I turn to Nancy Pelosi. How can you keep him on this committee? If you don't remove him from this committee, I'm going to make a privilege motion to remove him. She wouldn't. I made a privilege motion in March of 2021. Pelosi whips all the Democrats, and for some of them, they don't know what's going on because they can't get the briefing, and they vote to defend him. Lo and behold, I was right the entire time. And Swalwell was lying to everybody about what transpired. Think about how far the Chinese are involved, and thank God he did not get elected for governor of California. It's not just sleeping with the Chinese spy. He was look as though he was drugging young women in the Capitol and doing much more. But Pelosi was his defender.
0: Wow, that's amazing. She knows that information. You tell her, and that's what happens. John Katz, I understand you have a question for the speaker.
12: Well, Mr. Speaker, the pulse of the people, you get around to a lot of states. Are the American people finally realizing that the Democrats have lost their mind?
11: I would tell you, in a lot of places they have, but we cannot sit on our laurels. You know, I hear we've got an opportunity to win in Michigan. But it's not a lock. If Republicans don't get out, and I'm going to give you a little secret. Right now, the Democrat base is more motivated to go vote than the Republican base. And if that wow. if that stays the way when it comes to November, we will not have a good election. So whoever shows up determines who wins at the end of the day. It's not what a poll says or anything else. And that's why your radio show is so important. You educate so many people. And we need to educate and motivate for this November.
0: That's a really important point. You're right, because it's a voter enthusiasm, especially when the president is not on the ticket. You know better
11: exactly.
0: than anybody. It's so key.
11: Well, remember what this president did. He won the popular vote, which is very difficult to do, every swing state. And the Republicans in the House and Senate lost seats. They underperformed. The president won Arizona, he won Nevada, Michigan, and Wisconsin, and the senators did not. He won the popular vote, and the House lost seats that Trump won by 6 points. He's not on the ballot now, so it's even harder, but he's doing everything he can, and, you know, he's raised a lot of money, but I want to make sure the Republicans are spending their money before they say the president has to spend his. So if you want a true believer, let's see people go out and do what they said they're going to do.
0: Yeah, great point. Put your feet where your mouth is, right? Get out and go to the voting booth. Speaker Kevin McCarthy, we love you. The great from the great city of Bakersfield, California. It's great to have you.
4: It's a common sense recap of the big stories. This is the Katz and Cosby Tunnel to Towers Weekend Special on 77 WABC.
0: Bill O'Reilly says it's sheer lunacy that a New York assemblywoman is essentially defending shoplifting. Yep, you heard it right. Here is our very own Bill O'Reilly. You guys, let's go to Bill O'Reilly, the great mega nonfiction best-selling author. Bill, we love you. But can you believe this woman? Boy, does she have everything upside down.
13: Well, it's not new, though. California leads the league in this. And the far left believes that if a person's addicted to drugs and needs to steal things to support the habit, that's okay. So if you read the article down further and the research down further, there's an industry. So you steal your toothpaste or your whatever products you need, and then you go out and you sell it to a fence, and then the fence sells it again on the street. Saw this when I was in San Francisco doing that documentary for News Nation. And it's an industry. The problem is for regular folks who live in the neighborhood, they are having a hard time accessing the product because it's being locked down now. So they go in, they ask for a tube of toothpaste or whatever they want to get. And then the clerk has to come over and open it. In the meantime, four or five other guys run in and do whatever they do. So this is anarchy. Everybody knows about it. And they cloak it under humanitarian means that these people are so poor they can't buy toothpaste. Does anybody believe that? Anyone?
0: You know what? It is a proposal. Not only, by the way, Bill, not only do they say, okay, they need it. If you listen to this woman, and I was looking, by the way, at California, this woman, Lashay Sharp Collins, she's one of the people pushing a California bill. They're vilifying business, too. Like, they're saying, how dare you complain, essentially, about shoplifting? This is lunacy, Bill.
13: Well, in California, they put it on the ballot. So now, if you steal less than $1,000, and this was a direct vote by the people of California, you're not prosecuted. Or it's a misdemeanor or some kind of, you get a ticket. That's it. You get a ticket. You don't have to go through the process. So it's just another step after step after step into, you know, breaking down our society the way we have known it. Traditionally, you know, you have enough money and you buy the staples of life. But now we're going to give them to you because it's society's fault you're a heroin addict. I mean, it's so crazy. If Martians were to come down and go, what? What is this?
14: you know,
0: Bill, like,
14: Bill,
0: we want to go back up. Imagine
14: to expand upon what Bill just said, and of course, our esteemed judge over here, 100%.
0: Wait, what about me and John?
14: Well, yes, of course, the two of you. Well, okay. I mean, the show's named after you, so
0: okay,
14: I don't have to then sort of, you know, blow any smoke. Anyway,
0: we'll take it anyway.
14: And the great Rita and John. But okay, here's the craziest part about this. It doesn't start and stop, as the judge was saying, with just toothpaste or soap. The other day in California, and we've had it here in New York, they go in, as Bill was also just saying, they go in to like Louis Vuitton, to Gucci. They raid these stores. They go. So now if you want to even get in to buy a pair of shoes, you have to stand online like you're standing online for in the olden days when you used to want to go to one of these nightclubs. You used to stand online waiting to get picked for an hour in the blazing heat. The whole thing is, as Bill said, it's beyond ridiculous.
0: So I'll tell you a story. I think I told you this, Bill. I remember I was at a pharmacy. And I remember going to the drugstore and I saw this person walking out with a whole bunch of stuff. And I said to the worker, did you see what happened? They said, oh, yeah, he does this all the time. In other words, they're in the resale business. So crippled.
9: But
0: the problem is that workers are so scared to go after them.
14: You're not legally allowed to touch them.
0: They're not allowed to. They're afraid also.
14: You'll
0: because
14: get
0: these
14: sued.
0: People are crazy. And like you just said, Judge, they're in the resale business.
9: They grab enough product and they sell it on the street.
0: And then they come back again almost to the same store. I mean, this is scary.
14: It's his territory.
0: Yeah. John Katz, are you with us?
15: Yes, I'm here.
0: You know better than anybody. Wow.
15: I'm going to provide free buses to go to the city-owned stores because the DAs are not going to prosecute and have everybody go in there and take everything out.
0: Yeah, there you go.
9: When you can't get a prescription filled because all the drugstores are closed, that's going to be really good news for the people in the city. So what are you going to do for your prescription?
0: Go ahead, Bill.
13: Yeah, that's happened in San Francisco, which is not as big a town as New York or L.A., that the Walmarts and other major chains have said, no, it's enough. We're not going to operate here. So then you have to drive a considerable distance to get your prescriptions. Now, the point, though, is that anyone voting for Hochul or Mamdani, or any of these people, they're voting for that. You see, this is what I don't understand. Now, people, when they see me and they're of that ilk, they run away. I have to run after and chase them to ask them a question, okay? Because they know. But I don't see many people like that. I know they're there. I know they're pulling the levers, okay? I'm just astounded that people, A, are that apathetic, that they're allowing their own city to deteriorate in this fashion, And I'd like to ask them why. Why would you vote for a guy like Mamdani or Hochul when you know they're not going to enforce the law? They're not going to do it. No matter what they say, you know they're not going to do it because that's the history of their performance. And there's never really an answer to that other than, don't bother me, I'm on my cell phone now, I have to play this game. That's pretty much what the answer is.
0: It's crazy. Hey, Bill, before we let you go, I also want to talk about how 700 officers had to be mobilized to prevent just chaos that was taking place in Washington Heights and Inwood in New York.
13: Yeah, I mean, you're now seeing the people who live in these neighborhoods finally mobilize and say, you know, enough. We can't go out of our homes anymore. And that's just going to get worse. You know, the worst thing that Mamdani has done since he was elected was to refuse to hire the 500 police officers that were proposed. Now, you should do an experiment, Cass and Cosby, and call 911 and see what you get. See what that is. You're going to experience shock. It's not the cops' fault. They are so undermanned. They don't have the personnel to answer the calls. And so the people in Inwood and Upper Manhattan, they demanded this. They demanded that the police come down. The police did. And then they forestalled anything because the NYPD are excellent. And when they're there, they can control things. But they can't be everywhere because they don't have enough people. Now, why did Mamdani do that? Why?
0: Yeah, that's insane, Michael Cohen.
14: Yeah, could you imagine? So now you call 911 and and it turns around, Rita, and it goes, por la policia, o prima número dos. And then after like 15 minutes, you finally get through. But by that time, you've already been robbed, beaten, mugged, and I don't know, maybe they took your shoes too and your cell phone.
0: By the way, we did a story last week about how there's also a place where you're calling in and it's AI bots who answer the 911.
14: Yeah.
0: Can you imagine? I mean, you're in the middle of a crisis and they decide if we're going to not give you to a person. It's insane.
9: To Bill's point, which is an excellent question, why did Mamdani do that? There are two reasons. One, on the budget situation, anybody ever did a city budget, and I did 15 of those, the answer is that's how you save money, by not funding a police class. It's the easiest thing to do. It's a stupid thing to do, but it's the first thing they do is try to cut a police class or delay it. The second reason, and even more compelling and scary, is it's part of his agenda. So he's against police. He doesn't support the police. He wants to defund the police. And this is a more subtle way. It's not an obvious way of defunding the police by delaying the class.
13: You know, when is Kathy Hochul going to be asked about all this? That's another thing that we don't have in this. You know, I don't think she's going to debate Blakeman, do you?
0: No, I don't think so, because she did not take matching funds, remember? So she's not obligated to.
13: I don't think she's going to show up for any debate.
0: I don't think so
13: with
0: either.
13: Him. And she's just going to hide up there in Albany around these radicals, hope that she gets reelected. And I don't, you know, this is going to sound strange. I don't think Kathy Hochul wants anarchy. I don't think she's got enough courage to stop it. But Mamdani certainly wants anarchy. And you can see that by the e-bikes. Did you guys notice? I can't believe this. E-bike collisions where you're walking down the street and somebody hits you with a bicycle were up 22% last year in 25. Up 22%. That includes 4 fatalities because these guys are just plowing through pedestrians who are walking, and they know the cop isn't going to answer the call.
14: Yeah, you see these guys on these. You see these guys on the city bike. They think they're on the Tour de France. You know,
13: right.
14: So even if
13: the city bike guy hits you, he's going to get up, continue riding, And who's going to help you? Who's going to come and help you, take you to the emergency room? Who?
0: Yeah, it is crazy. It is nuts. Well, Bill, I'm glad we're all sounding the alarm. It is so important and so scary. And I think, sadly, it's going to get worse before it gets better. Bill, we love you, Bill. Thank you very much.
13: Thanks for having me, guys.
0: Thank you.
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4: 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A common sense recap of the day's biggest stories. It's John Katzimatidis and Rita Cosby. 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
0: The Democratic Socialists now have a candidate in the general election running statewide in Florida, of all places as well. Here is Senator Rick Scott from the Sunshine State on the state of the DSA.
26: There's a place called Kokomo. That's where you wanna go to get away from the.
2: Is there really a Kokomo in Florida?
0: There, we learned, actually, from Michael Cohen,
2: it's in the
0: Florida Keys,
2: Kokomo,
0: right?
2: Florida?
14: Well, I think that's the song is really about the Florida Keys, and I don't know why they called it Kokomo.
2: Well, we got Senator Rick Scott. That was
14: maybe he knows the
2: governor,
14: answer.
2: It was Governor Rick Scott before being Senator Rick Scott. Is there a Kokomo in Florida?
27: No.
0: So how did they come up with Kokomo?
2: We wanted to honor you. We wanted to honor all Floridians.
27: They just came up with it.
0: And it's a classic song. We love it because it makes, you know what? You know why I like it?
2: Makes you feel good.
0: Yeah, it makes you happy. It's a happy song.
14: Yeah, your feet start popping. Your fingers start snapping.
27: I looked that up at one time because there's no place for that name, but there was something in that song that there was a name like that in Florida, but I think that's all made up.
0: So let's.
2: If we get a small island and make it, name it Kokomo, and we'll create a resort there.
27: I know.
2: Just playing that song around the country and telling them we'll get you a reservation at Kokomo.
0: Yeah.
14: You don't have to worry about here in New York because more than 100 people a day are leaving to head to the state of Florida. Maybe we entice them with Kokomo.
0: Oh, yeah. Free one day at Kokomo. Senator
27: Isn't
0: Rick
27: too
0: Scott?
27: Bad with what Mamdani's done. I mean,
0: yes.
27: It's crazy what he's done. I mean, it's his destroy. He's destroying the job market. You know, they think he's hurting the rich. He's actually hurting the poor. He's killing jobs. The poor and the middle class need jobs, and he's just killing it. So it's the meanest thing what he's doing. He thinks he's getting after the rich. They can move. They can take their money, you know, all that stuff. It's the poor that's getting creamed.
0: You know, Senator Rick Scott, speaking of Mamdani and his policies, we wanted to ask you about last night. You know, you had the big primaries last night, and thank goodness the crazy guy against Jared Moskowitz didn't win. Thank goodness the crazy guy in the other primary against Debbie Wasserman Schultz, the very extreme DSA. But then you've got this Angie Nixon, who won. This is in the U.S. Senate. This is in the primary on the Democratic side. She's going to go up against the Ashley Moody, great Ashley Moody. But still, what happened? How did this happen that a DSA candidate in the state of Florida?
27: Well, let's put it in perspective, though. Any Democrat that gets elected is going to vote the way Hassan Piker, Mondami, AOC tells them to vote. So if you look at Schumer and Jeffries, you know, they all this stuff that they say, oh, yeah, we don't really believe in that, but they vote that way. They vote not to fund law enforcement. They didn't want to fund ICE. None of them, not one of them. They want higher taxes. They never vote for a tax reduction. You look during Biden, they were all in for open borders. Right. They're, none of them are against men playing in women's sports. So they, you know, everybody can say, oh, it's, you know, the socialist Democrats are worse. No, it doesn't matter. If they win, they're all socialist Democrats because that's how they vote. So Ashley Moody's going to have a big win. And I hope we run the table and win all the other races, because every Democrat that gets elected is going to vote the exact same way that Mondami and Hassan Piker tell them to vote.
0: Yeah, you're right. It is amazing, though, to see in the state of Florida, and even we were looking at some of the background of some of the things that Angie Nixon has said about open borders, about abolish ICE. I mean, it is lunacy, and the great state of Florida has led the way on being all about national security, being about the great place, great quality of life. The last thing you want is somebody like that there.
27: Well, she's not going to win. Ashley Moody will win that race. But even if any of the Democrats win in the congressional races, they're going to vote. They're going to vote as Democrat socialists. They can say, oh, we don't believe in that stuff. But look at their votes. That's why I tell people, don't listen to what people say. Look at their votes. None of them voted to secure our borders. None of them voted for ICE. None of them voted for the tax reductions. So none of them have voted for election security. None of them. They're all Democrat socialists.
0: You know, I want to ask you also, Senator Rick Scott, from the great state of Florida, where Kokomo is. this ex-Fauci, did you see this advisor, who is a former senior advisor to Fauci? He pleads guilty to plotting to conceal the COVID-19 research records during the pandemic. How significant is this, and what does it mean for Fauci?
27: Well, first off, I hope Todd Blanche does his job, okay, and he goes to jail for contempt of Congress, because he wouldn't answer questions. I'm on the committee. I ask him all about his relationship with David Moran, his buddy that now he says he doesn't know. This was all a cover-up by Fauci and Moran because they didn't want anybody to know that they had paid for gain-of-function research. They didn't want that to know. That's why they cannot say it came out of the Wuhan lab, because they funded it. All right? They funded it. Those two funded it. And so this is a complete cover-up, but finally, somebody's getting held accountable. But the other person that needs to be held accountable is Fauci. Fauci was the leader of all this. Millions of people died, and he lied to all of us. He lied, he lied, he lied, and he needs to be held. He needs to be, as whatever we can do. He got that fake auto pen pardon, but by the way, with that pardon, he had to testify in Congress, and he didn't.
2: Somebody is saying, Dr. Michalos is texting me right now, that there is a Kokomo on Route 30A, Santa Rosa Beach.
0: Do you know it, Senator?
27: Is it really?
2: I will say, I will send it to you, Senator.
0: Wait, is it Kokomo Bar and Grill or what?
14: It's Kokomo F&U.
0: Yeah, Kokomo Garage.
27: Now that you asked me, I have to look it up.
2: Thank you,
0: yeah,
2: Senator.
0: Let us know, please.
14: Be well, Rick.
0: Thank you, Senator. Thank you so much.
4: It's a common sense recap of the big stories. This is the Katz and Cosby Tunnel to Towers Weekend Special on 77 WABC.
0: Former ICE Director Todd Lyons says these heinous crimes by illegal immigrants are preventable. Here is Director Todd Lyons.
2: Thank you,
0: Senator. Let us know, please.
1: This case is so horrible.
0: Thank you,
1: Senator.
0: It's another example of we don't know who's in this country.
3: Thanks for having me. Yeah, and that's the sad thing, Rita, is the fact that we just don't know who's actually roaming the country. But anytime we have anyone that's harmed or killed by an illegal alien, that's a crime that's totally preventable. And if this individual hadn't been released under the previous administration's policies, this young mother might still be alive today, like so many others that have been either killed or permanently maimed by so many of these criminal actors you know, we've seen time and time again.
0: What do you think, Director Lyons? You know, you were head of the of ICE, and then you hear these people, like last night, this woman, Angie Nixon, got in. She's with the DSA, and one of their platforms on the DSA is don't deport anybody, even somebody that has a murder record. If you're an illegal migrant, you should be staying in America. Don't deport them. And there's some even that say give them a slap on the wrist. What do you say to the Democratic Socialists about how dangerous this policy is for all Americans?
3: You know, what I would say is their policies are not making anyone safe, right? Not only are you not making American citizens safe, you're not making those legal migrants that have come here for the American dream safe. What really terrifies me is if you look at the border numbers now, we're doing great under President Trump. 15 months, no releases into the country, which is just amazing. You look at the record number of deportations and arrests of these criminal aliens, but we've seen an uptick, you know, going from 50,000 apprehensions at the border, which is still low. But now in the past month, you know, Border Patrol apprehended up to 65,000. So is this an uptick, seeing that, you know, migrants down south are seeing that the Democratic Party wants to have a party platform to abolish ICE? And you see a lot of these DSA candidates winning where you don't think they'd actually win on these platforms. Are they kind of, you know, seeing that if there's a policy change in the future coming up with the midterms? It really scares me to think that what could possibly happen if these, you know, really hardcore DSA candidates get a foothold, what they could do to the great work that President Trump has done, the men and women of ICE and Border Patrol have done to make America safe again, what they could do to disrupt the, you know, disrupt the policy.
0: Yeah, it just shows if you have a president with a will, I mean, it was the swoop of a pen, the executive order, he closed the border. Judge Weinberg.
9: Director, good to talk to you again. So there's a situation going on right now where there was an incident with an ICE official. He's now in custody in Texas. The state of Minnesota, where the incident took place, there was a shooting where there was trying to be an apprehension of an illegal migrant, and there was an indictment in Minnesota. The governor of Texas, Abbott, is refusing to honor an extradition request from the state of Minnesota. Ellison, who's the attorney general, who did everything to cover and protect the illegal migrants and go after ICE, it now wants to extradite this guy back to Minnesota. What are your thoughts about that?
3: Well, you know, Judge, one of the big things is, right, I truly believe, you know, whether you're a law enforcement official or a private citizen, you know, if, you know, a case has to go through the full court system, which I totally understand. But, you know, it has to be both ways, right? So, you know, the attorney general needs to go ahead and prosecute the criminal legal aliens if he's going to go ahead and prosecute an ICE agent as well, right? So I applaud Governor Abbott for going ahead and sticking to his grounds and holding the state of Minnesota accountable, because they haven't been. If you look at the great work that, you know, Attorney General Blanche and what the fraud unit has done, exposed, and what Minnesota has done, I think it's been great work. At the same time, I also think that, you know, if, you know, an ICE officer or special agent has done something wrong, we need to hold them accountable too, because, you know, we can't give into that narrative that we don't hold our law enforcement accountable. We do have to hold them accountable. But it has to be both ways, right?
0: Absolutely. Rudy Washington.
1: Yeah. Officers, don't they have qualified immunity? I believe this was
9: not against a criminal charge. It was an indictment. There's an indictment on assault.
1: Yeah, that's recklessness. But if you're doing your job and a bullet hits the wrong person.
9: Yeah, but the problem is that you had a grand jury. He was indicted. They're trying to extradite him back.
1: Can I respect what happens in Minnesota?
9: That's a good question. That's a good question.
0: Yeah, that's the question. Director Lyons, could an ICE agent get even a fair trial?
1: That's what Governor Abbott,
0: right,
1: I'm sure, standing on.
0: Yeah, he's saying, I'm not going to set. And in fact, you know what Abbott's response was? His response was, why don't you start looking at the fraud, the $9 billion of fraud in your state, as opposed to trying to extradite ICE agents doing their job?
9: And how about the whole state of Minnesota under governor and attorney general and the DAs looking the other way and not cooperating with ICE?
14: Right, but one thing shouldn't disqualify the other. That's the whole thing. And I think the one mistake that that ICE is doing is that they don't have a good enough PR program. they don't talk about all the great things that they're doing.
0: Other than Director Lyons.
14: Yes, of course. Okay. I mean, that's why that was going to be the second part of my question.
0: Okay, good.
14: Right? Director, can you please disqualify what I'm saying?
3: No, I agree with you, right? One thing that I always kind of was proud of what we did was, whether it was good news and bad news, I wanted to get out there and be the first person to tell it to the American public, right? And I think we need to stand on the great news. Whether the mainstream media posted it or not, we had to get out there and say exactly what the mission was to let the American people know the public safety threats that we were removing. Lately, if you saw, Secretary Mullen, he wanted to stay out of the media for 6 months and ICE not lead nightly news, which I understand. But the problem is there's a very vile campaign against the men and women of ICE and the work that's being done. And they're being portrayed in the wrong way, which is having this negativity about abolish ICE and, painting the picture that ICE is out there doing the wrong thing and not keeping America safe, which is a total wrong narrative. And to your point, it has to be shown to the American people just exactly what the brave men and women of ICE are out there doing every day to make sure that the public safety threats that they're upgrading these communities, people see it every day. They need to know what these men and women are up against. Not only from these bad actors, but from these protesters and these crazy left-wing lunatics that are out there putting their own lives in danger to get involved in ICE operations.
0: Before we let you go, Director Lyons, this is a doozy. Alejandro Mayorkas, who was the previous Homeland Security Secretary, as you know, under President Biden, he is now just got hired to be on the Harvard faculty. He's going to be at the Institute of Politics teaching young people just what we need. What is he going to teach them about open borders?
3: He would be the expert on that, right? I'm not sure what we could advise and teach on, but we already know that that's a failed policy. And if you really want to see how to secure a border and how to make a country safe and how to have a prosperous America, I think you want to look at the model we had and what we've been doing the past 15 months under President Trump, because I think this is what the American people voted for.
14: Well, I nominate Judge Weinberg to be the counterpoint to Alejandro Mayorkas.
0: Yeah, I would nominate him for anything.
9: Am I getting a tenure position at Harvard? Yeah,
0: please. To teach our young people, too, especially. They
14: some
0: need
14: common
0: to know.
14: Sense. They some need common to, yeah. sense. Some realistic facts.
0: Yes, absolutely. Well, Director Lyons, thank you so much. We're really appreciative. I know how busy you are today. Thank you for joining us so much.
3: Thank you for having me. Look forward to talking to you guys again soon.
0: Thank you. Keep up the great work.
5: 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I'm Rita Cosby, along with John Catsimatidis. 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
0: Today in the White House, John, he was going on and on and on. 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

Let me put this hamburger down. 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Sure enough grooving now, y'all. 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

0: Yes, the sooner the better, just like Deborah did. Thanks for that V-mail, and happy birthday and many more to your beautiful mom, Shirley. Want to say hello to Jane listening in as well. Brenda in Puerto Rico with her beautiful mom, Elsa, Robin Marie in Tom's River. Thanks for listening. And Carolyn Coluccio in Woodbridge. We're going to step out for a quick break. When we come back after this, my friends, the top two songs from this week in 1971. Stay with us.
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0: Top two from this week in 71. Before cutting this record, New Orleans singer Gene Knight had quit music out of frustration and was working as a baker in the Loyola University cafeteria. Could you imagine that? Well, she recorded the song we're about to feature in 1970. Yep, she did it in just one take, and in 1971, it spent 5 weeks at number one on the Billboard R&B chart, peaking at number two on the Hot 100, selling over 2 million copies, becoming one of the best singles from Stax record history. It's Mr. Big Stuff right here on the Vinny Madugno Show. It's Music Radio.

Yep, Mr. Big Stuff, that's me. It's Gene Knight on Music Radio. It's the Vinnie Meduno Show. We're spotlighting the top two songs from this week in 1971. Saying hi to Jeannie in Michigan listening in right now. The next song, my friends, Barry and Robin Gibb, they wrote this one after a bitter period of estrangement that had kindly briefly split up the band. Now, this song that we're about to feature would be the one that would keep Big Stuff out of the number one spot. They initially wrote this song for Andy Williams to sing, but then they liked it so much that they kept it for themselves, and it would become the Bee Gees' very first number one single in the States, holding the top spot on the Billboard Hot 100 for four consecutive weeks beginning today, this week in 71. It's How Could You Mend a Broken Heart by the Bee Gees, the number one song from this week in 1971 on Music Radio.

0: Music Radio with the Bee Gees, the number one song from this week in 1971, right here on the Vinny Madunio Show. Hoping you're enjoying all this great music from 1971. Saying a big hello right now, we have a Phyllis DiVergilio who says 1 hour is just not enough. Well, let me tell you, it's a lot of work to do this 1 hour. Maureen has moved out of the tri-state area and into Pennsylvania and says she's missing New York. So hopefully the music is keeping you connected. Thinking of you, sweetheart. And everybody that was out at the Hudson Valley last night, what a great time. I want to thank City Winery for having us for an incredible run of Married by the Mob. I'm the wedding singer in a pretty funny, live, immersive, and interactive Italian theater show where there's plates being thrown, there's dancing, there's laughing, there's crying, there's singing. But it all culminates in a big Italian wedding in a big way, and it was so much fun. So thanks to everybody that came on out and to the City Winery for having us. We're going to step out for a quick break, my friends. When we come back on the other side of this, more great music on the Vinny Madunio Show.
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0: All right, I want to give a shout-out right now to a special team of kids from Bayonne, New Jersey, winning their second game at Williamsport, Pennsylvania. They're playing again tomorrow against a team from Iowa. They're doing this like this Little League World Series kind of thing. And, well, it's Bayonne versus everyone. They need a big win tomorrow. All of Bayonne is supporting them. But guess what? So is Staten Island, which we're neighbors, Bayonne. I'm right across the bridge. Matter of fact, little fun fact, I walk to Bayonne every night during the week in the summertime. It's a great exercise. And I walk back. How about that one? Speaking of back, we're stepping out. But when we come back, on the other side of this, we got a great ballot that I know you're going to love from Neil Diamond from 1971. Stay with us.
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3: 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If that doesn't send chills down the spine of the folks there in Iran, the mullahs, I'm not sure anything does. But if anything is a threat to them, it's the thought that President Trump is going to really hit them where it hurts. Well, President Trump, you can tell, is clearly fed up big time with Iran. And so is Netanyahu, for that matter. Netanyahu was asked a little bit ago what he thinks is set to happen. And he said, listen, if there's any action against us, our response next time will be stronger and much tougher than they have ever seen before. And let's not forget, it's the Israelis that were providing some of the intel, that strike that took out 40 people, remember, on day one.
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1: What we want to talk about tonight is Dr. Abdul El Sayed. This drives me nuts. NVTS nuts. Quote, History of the World, Part 1. I just don't get why people, you know, say they're doctors when they're actually not. We saw this with Dr. Jill Biden, right? I'm a doctor. Are you? Really? How many patients have you treated? Did you go through a residency? Did you go through medical school? Did you go through the things that my wife has? My wife's an ER doctor. This guy is running for Senate in Michigan, and he is a radical Democrat socialist, just like Vamdani, just like Daryl Issa Chevrolet, representing New York's 13th district as of 2027.
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1: So the mayor, that's why he looks so good, because he's a young guy? 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
1: 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Okay, great. The hell are we doing here? Today is one of those days, again, where I have to consider running for office. I can't stand even considering it, because I have no chance of winning. I admit that. I told Mike Rappaport the same thing. These people are nuts. I love them. We don't have a chance. Not a chance.
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4: org/love

That's Clint Holmes, because for some reason, I was thinking PC, I was thinking of Pina Colada, because I was thinking of my playground in Brooklyn. Our playground used to serve, they were kind of advanced, so they'd serve PCs every once in a while. All right, our guest tonight is Ron Gathers of the Majors, and Ron was the original bass singer of the Majors. Good. This goes out now to Mary and Johnny. They're listening in Atlanta, Georgia, and they were married about 3 weeks ago. Congratulations. This song is by the Moonglows.

0: Boy, there goes another piano. Whoop! They're wild, huh? They kill everybody. Jerry Lee Lewis. So I got a note this morning from Frankie listening in Tokyo. I don't know if he's listening now because evidently I just checked with Rick and they had a pretty bad quake, an earthquake there this morning. Tokyo and the adjacent areas there. I think it was a 5.9er. And that's pretty good. That's shake, rattle, and roll. That's pretty bad. And I hope everybody's all right and that damage. And I hope no lives were lost. And I hope Frankie's listening to us right now. And we're thinking about you, to all the cousins listening in the Tokyo area. Whew, unbelievable. Earl Lewis and the Channels return with Cousin Brissy in Afama.
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0: The birds, everybody. By the birds. That's a gorgeous song. Isn't that My Back Pages? Hey, you're listening to Guz Nbrisi right here on the Red Apple Music Network. And wherever you listen to Guz, I welcome you. Coming up in a few moments, Ron Gather is with me. Stand by.
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0: Testing, testing, if you can hear me, beep your horn two times. Thank you, thank you. Stop the beeping. Stop.

0: right, then, my friends, here we go. Hour number due. Hour number two here on your Cousin Breezy Show. So we have a very interesting guest tonight. This fellow here was the original bass vocalist of a terrific group, R&B group, a doo-wop group, and really, I think they had gospel in them, too. Listening to some of their music, they're very, very, very versatile. His name is Ron Gathers, and I believe Ron is in the Philadelphia area. Is that correct, Ron?
1: That's right.
0: All right. Hi, may I welcome you to our show. I'm so happy to talk to you. I've loved your music for a long time. So, Ron, what is happening with you now? What's going on with the group now? Well, first of all, let me tell everybody, it was the Majors. Huh? Last night, I had a wonderful dream about you. I tried to sing it, but I guess I don't leave that to you guys. Really leave it to you. Tell me about the group. How did you form originally? Were you Philadelphians? Were a couple of you born in New York?
1: Yeah, back in 1954, my brother was the bass of the group. They didn't have no name then. It was like a street corner doo-wop, like 19th and Holland Street in North Philadelphia.
0: Uh-huh.
1: My brother and three other guys were staying in, and I used to come up there after school and try to sing with them, and they would shoo me away because I couldn't sing. I had no voice. So I used to go home and cry and turn on the radio. And my brother loved my brother so much, he was a bass. I would pick all the groups, like the Moonglows and the Flamingo, and try to bass with all the groups back then, you know, and until I developed my voice. So right on, my brother got went into the Air Force, and they were looking for a bass singer. So by that time, I had developed myself, my voice, into the bass, and they accepted me into the group. And then my brother loved my brother so much, he was a bass. I would pick all the groups, like the Moonglows and the Flamingo, and try to bass with all the groups back then, you know, and until I developed my voice. So right on, my brother got went into the Air Force, and they were looking for a bass singer.

0: Ah, nice, huh? Oh, that's good. So you have the majors, everybody. And thank you, Ron. Well, very interesting talking to you. That's really great. There's a real, I guess you can say, a pioneer. Really a pioneer of rock and roll. That Philadelphia sound, a great mixture of doo-wop and R&B and gospel. I was right. 800-848-9222 is the way to do it. Thank you, Cousin Ron. I'll be back in a few moments with the Drifters.
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3: 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And so is Netanyahu, for that matter. Netanyahu was asked a little bit ago what he thinks is set to happen. 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

0: Well, if you notified me, I wouldn't have said tea. All right. That's good. That's Wings, everybody. Paul McCartney. You're listening to Cousin Busey. And I want to say hi to my cousins out there in Fort Walton Beach in Florida, listening to us on WTKE HD3. Well, I like that one. That's good. Chattanooga. In Chattanooga area in Murphy in North Carolina, WCVP AM. We love our growing network here on the Red Apple Network. And I love it very, very much. In a couple moments, Len Barry with 1-2-3. 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
2: 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Florida has made $21 billion in net interstate wealth. 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

Hassel and Barry, cousins. 1, 2, 3. It's elementary to you and me. What would you like to hear? Is there anything that you enjoy? You know, 50s, 60s, a touch of the 70s? Let me hear from you. Very easy. And you write Cousin Breezy at redapplemusic.com, and we'll get it done for you. Ladies and gentlemen, the talented and lovely, oh, I love this lady, Linda Ronstadt.

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1: What we want to talk about tonight is Dr. Abdul El Sayed. This drives me nuts. NVTS nuts. Quote, History of the World, Part 1. I just don't get why people, you know, say they're doctors when they're actually not. We saw this with Dr. Jill Biden, right? I'm a doctor. Are you? Really? How many patients have you treated? Did you go through a residency? Did you go through medical school? Did you go through the things that my wife has? My wife's an ER doctor. This guy is running for Senate in Michigan, and he is a radical Democrat socialist, just like Mamdani, just like Daryl Issa Chevrolet, representing New York's 13th district as of 2027.
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